0: in addition to funding our national defense and our farmers.
1: President Trump paid his respects to the four U.S. service members most recently killed in the Middle East as they were returned to their families at an Air Force base in Delaware today. Trump telling reporters beforehand,
2: "All I'm going to say is we love you, we love your child, and that's what they are to them. They're their children. There's no games, no nothing. That's their child. And all you can do is throw out your heart."
1: Meanwhile, John Gambrell reports the U.S. and Saudi Arabia have signed a new nuclear agreement.
3: Saudi Arabia for years has been trying to get the Americans to agree to help them expand their nuclear program. That's raised some concerns because the Saudis have said that they wanted to enrich uranium. This is exactly how you would potentially make a nuclear weapon, by enriching uranium up to weapons-grade levels and then building a bomb. Now, Saudi Arabia is insisting its plans are peaceful, but we have heard from their assertive crown prince, Mohammed bin Salman, that the kingdom would be willing to seek a nuclear weapon should Iran choose to build a bomb.
1: And Tropical Storm Bertha's made landfall on the southern tip of Louisiana. The National Hurricane Center warns a storm surge of up to 3 feet is possible. This is AP News. Author Charles Gaines has died. Ed Donahue has a look at his career.
4: He popularized the world of bodybuilding. Gaines collaborated with George Butler in 1974 to write Pumping Iron, the Art and Sport of Bodybuilding. It was made into a documentary.
5: Can I sign up here? I want to start gaining some muscle.
4: Pumping Iron introduced the world to Arnold Schwarzenegger.
5: You look in the mirror and just say, okay, I need a little bit more deltoids. So what you do is you exercise and put those deltoids on. Whereas an artist would just slap on some clay on each side, you know, and this is maybe the easier way. We go through the harder way.
4: Gaines says Schwarzenegger almost single-handedly brought bodybuilding out of the shadows. Gaines wrote other books, including Stay Hungry, which ended up giving Arnold Schwarzenegger his first movie role. Charles Gaines was 84. I'm Ed Donahue.
1: There's more news and the latest developments at APnews.com. I'm Ben Thomas. 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
6: Wave weather.
7: Good evening. Now your wave weather forecast for April on the Merrimack Valley. Clear skies, cooler, less humid tonight. Low around 58. Northwest winds 5 to 15 miles per hour. Plenty of blue skies, breezy February Thursday. The high around 81. Northwest winds 10 to 20. Thursday night, mostly clear. We'll settle at 59. Partly cloudy skies, breezy Friday. Highs in the lower 80s. I'm WHAV meteorologist James Covington. Your next wave weather in 30 minutes.
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6: I'm Ben Thomas with an AP News Minute. Nearly a week of protests saw thousands of people take to the streets across Ukraine. Hanna Arharova reports the result was a military shakeup that the demonstrators had demanded.
7: President Volodymyr Zelensky announced a new commander-in-chief, Mykhailo Drapaty. Ukrainians have largely welcomed the change. The new army chief is 43 years old. He belongs to a new generation of Ukrainian generals, officers who rose through the ranks fighting Russian aggression. Drapaty first became known for his courage back in 2014, the year Russia illegally annexed Crimea. Zelensky offered former defense minister Mykhailo Fedorov a different job meant to unify the country's tech sector. Whether he'll take it is still unclear.
6: The AP's Hanna Arharova reporting from Kyiv. And I'm Ben Thomas.
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8: Good evening. Now your wave weather forecast for Haverhill and the Merrimack Valley. Clear skies, cooler, less humid tonight. Low around 58. Northwest winds 5 to 15 miles per hour. Plenty of blue skies, breezy February Thursday. The high around 81. Northwest winds 10 to 20. Thursday night, mostly clear. We'll settle at 59. Partly cloudy skies, breezy Friday. Highs in the lower 80s. I'm WHAV meteorologist James Covington. Your next Wave weather in 30 minutes.
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2: AP News, I'm Ben Thomas. In West Virginia, Governor Patrick Morrisey has deployed hundreds of National Guard members after torrential rains hit the state, causing flash flooding.
3: Right now, we're in the phase of search and rescue. We remain in a position where we're looking to identify any individual who we might be able to save. And so we're always looking for new information and new tips. But that's critical because while we have a lot of resources that we've deployed, that remains job number one.
2: Morrisey says there are people unaccounted for, but he didn't say whether there have been any deaths. Meanwhile, Tropical Storm Bertha's made landfall on the southern tip of Louisiana. It's been moving slowly along the Gulf Coast, with winds extending as much as 100 miles from its center. Robbie Berg at the National Hurricane Center.
4: We are still expecting some areas, especially in Louisiana and Mississippi, to see upwards of 2 to 4 feet of storm surge, especially where those winds are blowing onshore.
2: U.S. Central Command's conducting a 12th night of strikes against Iran. Earlier in the day, President Trump warned that the U.S. will destroy one bridge or power plant each time Iran shoots at a ship in the Strait of Hormuz. Iran's foreign minister says his country will adopt an eye-for-an-eye defense doctrine. Oil prices keep rising as the fighting goes on. Brent crude now above $94 per barrel. And Lorna Petty reports the latest big hacking incident, this one involving OpenAI, was an inside job.
5: This may sound like the plot of a sci-fi movie, but OpenAI's system just went rogue and hacked into another company. ChatGPT maker OpenAI was testing a combination of AI models. The models became so hyper-focused on completing the test that they identified on their own that AI startup Hugging Face was a place that might hold the solutions. So they tried to hack their way in. Hugging Face's security and its own AI agents spotted the attack and stopped the rogue activity. CEO Clément Delong said there didn't appear to be any malicious intent from OpenAI, but called it mind-blowing that AI agents could do something like this entirely on their own.
2: This is AP News. The White House Correspondents Association will try again to hold its annual dinner Friday night.
1: The first one in April was cut short when a gunman accused of trying to kill President Trump opened fire at the Washington Hilton shortly after.
6: We'll do it again.
1: Take two is Friday at a smaller venue with enhanced security. Secret Service Deputy Director Matthew Quinn says it's not just a redo.
7: We're looking at this as a presidential site with cabinet members and other protectees there.
1: Former journalists and press freedom groups are asking the Correspondents Association to stand up forcefully for freedom of the press, saying the Trump administration's recent attacks on reporters have become even more egregious. Sagar Meghani, Washington.
2: 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I'm Ben Thomas. 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
9: Good evening. Now your wave weather forecast for Haverhill and the Merrimack Valley. Clear skies, cooler, less humid tonight, low around 58. Northwest winds 5 to 15 miles per hour. Plenty of blue skies, breezy February Thursday, the high around 81. Northwest winds 10 to 20. Thursday night, mostly clear, we'll settle at 59. Partly cloudy skies, breezy Friday, highs in the lower 80s. I'm WHAV meteorologist James Covington. Your next wave weather in 30 minutes.
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3: I'm Ben Thomas with an AP News Minute. Israeli Prime Minister Benjamin Netanyahu is expected to attend the UN General Assembly again this fall. And Julie Walker reports.
4: New York's mayor wants to arrest Israel's leader when he comes to the city for the General Assembly in September because of an International Criminal Court warrant.
5: Benjamin Netanyahu is a war criminal.
4: But Mayor Mamdani admits in a video on X that's something he can't do.
5: It is clear that we do not have the independent legal authority to enforce this warrant. The federal government, however, does. And I call on them to join the ICC and execute this warrant. And I want to be equally clear. Benjamin Netanyahu is not welcome in New York City, nor is any other war criminal at large.
4: President Trump has given assurances that won't happen. The ICC, the world's top war crimes court, accuses Netanyahu of crimes against humanity in connection with the war in Gaza, charges he denies. Julie Walker, New York.
3: And I'm Ben Thomas.
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6: Good evening. Now your wave weather forecast for Haverhill and the Merrimack Valley. Clear skies, cooler, less humid tonight, low around 58. Northwest winds, 5 to 15 miles per hour. Plenty of blue skies, breezy February Thursday, the high around 81. Northwest winds, 10 to 20. Thursday night, mostly clear, we'll settle at 59. Partly cloudy skies, breezy Friday, highs in the lower 80s. I'm WHAV meteorologist James Covington. Your next wave weather in 30 minutes.
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8: 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In the Edwin V. Johnson Newsroom, this is Jennifer Cosgrove.

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2: AP News, I'm Ben Thomas. The U.S. military has been conducting a 12th night of strikes against Iran. Secretary of State Marco Rubio.
3: Commercial ships are going through the straits and they're being blown up. The United States is defending that shipping and in addition is targeting the places that are launching against those ships.
2: Iran's foreign minister says his country will adopt an eye-for-an-eye defense doctrine. Kuwait says its air defenses are confronting attacks by hostile drones from Iran.
4: For me, it's one of the hardest things to do as a president.
2: President Trump was in Delaware for the dignified transfer of the four most recent U.S. service members killed in the Iran war. Meanwhile, Russia and Ukraine continue their exchange of long-range strikes, Ukrainian drones striking two sprawling warehouses of Russia's major online retailer, which Kyiv says supplies sanctioned components for drone production and navigation equipment. Russia struck with missiles and drones. Officials in Odessa report a woman killed in an apartment building. Meanwhile, Sagamagani has reaction to the shakeup in Ukraine's military leadership.
5: Kyiv's army has made significant progress this year, but under public pressure, President Volodymyr Zelensky has fired his top general, who was in a rift with the defense minister. Both men have now lost their jobs. Kremlin spokesman Dmitry Peskov says the changes show Ukraine's trembling within, and they won't change the front line. There's no sign either side is closer to a peace deal.
3: I don't know if the term is pressing. We're going to talk about it.
5: Secretary of State Marco Rubio says he'll meet tomorrow in Manila with Russian counterpart Sergei Lavrov, who says Moscow wants to know what President Trump meant in recently saying a war settlement is getting close. Sagar Magani, Washington.
2: Tropical storm Bertha's made landfall in Louisiana, and search and rescue teams have been out in West Virginia after torrential rain triggered flash floods. This is AP News. An extraordinary tale of motherhood.
6: Janita Saw Nawamoana, who is 34 years old and already has four children, delivered quadruplet girls last week at Royal Brisbane and Women's Hospital. Dr. Alexa Bendel.
7: We first met Janita and her husband Jotham at 10 weeks gestation.
6: Bendel says the babies were naturally conceived and came from one fertilised egg that split into four.
7: It's amazing, to be honest, particularly the fact that this was spontaneously conceived.
6: The chances of the quadruplet delivery happening are around 1 in 15 million.
7: For this to be spontaneously conceived, first of all, for the conception to happen. So one fertilized egg that then splits not once, not twice, but three times into four different babies who then share a placenta. That is just incredible.
6: The hospital says the mother and her babies are doing well. I'm Charles Diladesma.
2: 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I'm Ben Thomas. 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
9: Good evening. Now your wave weather forecast for Haverhill and the Merrimack Valley. Clear skies, cooler, less humid tonight, low around 58. Northwest winds, 5 to 15 miles per hour. Plenty of blue skies, breezy February Thursday, the high around 81. Northwest winds, 10 to 20. Thursday night, mostly clear, winds settle at 59. Partly cloudy skies, breezy Friday, highs in the lower 80s. I'm WHAV meteorologist James Covington. Your next wave weather in 30 minutes.
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0: it looks like the good old days at the great Gildersleeve's house. Marjorie and Bronco are having some painting done in their house next door, so they're spending a few days with the water commissioner.
1: By George, it's good to have the kids back again. I hope they like the little room.
2: They ought to, Mr. Gildersleeve. You sure fixed it up nice for them.
3: Yeah, but it's sure rough on Elmer.
1: Elmer?
3: Yeah, my pet turtle. He doesn't have the run of the upstairs like he used to. I think it's got him worried.
1: A turtle with claustrophobia. Come on, Leroy, let's go work in the yard for a while.
2: Aren't you going to the office, Mr. Gildersleeve?
1: Well, I thought I'd wait around until Marjorie and Bronco come down. I didn't get a chance to talk to them much last night.
2: No, sir.
3: Who did? All they can say is, Marjorie, darling. Bronco, darling. Marjorie, darling. Bronco, darling. They're worse than before they were married.
1: Now, Leroy.
3: I thought they'd quit that mushy stuff after the honeymoon. They've been married a couple of years.
2: Well, if I know them two, they'll be on a honeymoon for a lot more years.
1: Yeah, I hope so. Come along, Leroy.
3: What are we going to do, Unc?
1: Well, we might burn the rubbish for Bertie.
3: Oh, boy, look at the pile.
1: Yeah, pretty big, all right.
3: Let me light it, Unc.
1: Yeah, go ahead, my boy.
3: There she goes.
1: Yeah, pretty damp. Going to smoke a lot.
3: Breeze will keep it going. Hey, look, we're laying down a smoke screen.
1: Blowing right across the street to Bullard's house. The bedroom windows are open. I wonder if Bullard's up.
3: He will be. Hey, how about tossing this old rubber tire on the fire?
1: No, Leroy.
3: Why not? We can't help it if the breeze blows the smoke over there. That's Mother Nature at work.
1: Maybe this wasn't a good idea. Bullard might think we're doing it on purpose.
3: So what? He doesn't like you and you don't like him.
1: No, Leroy, it isn't that we don't like each other. We just don't get along. It wouldn't surprise me if he comes over here and tries to start something.
4: Gildersleeve!
1: Zeke, here he comes.
3: What's wrong, Unc?
1: No, Leroy, we'll stand our ground. It's ours.
4: Gildersleeve, what are you up to now?
1: Oh, Mr. Bullard. Good morning. Nice morning, isn't it?
4: I don't know. I can't see it for smoke.
1: Smoke? Oh, it is a little smoky, isn't it?
4: Gildersleeve, haven't you any consideration for other people?
1: Oh, yes.
3: It was out of consideration for you, Mr. Bullard, that we didn't burn this rubber tire.
4: Thank heaven for that. Gildersleeve, how in the lottery of life did I draw you for a neighbor?
1: Well, he's... Now, see here, Bullard. I might ask you the same thing.
4: You just waited until the wind was right to burn rubbish.
1: No, I didn't.
4: Oh, yes, you did.
3: No, he didn't.
1: You keep out of this, Leroy. No, I didn't.
4: Well, whether you did it on purpose or not, it was a stupid thing to do.
1: Oop. Careful who you call stupid. I'm a public official. I'm the water commissioner.
4: Gildersleeve, if you fool with me, I'll buy the water department and cut off your water.
1: Oop.
4: Good day, nincompoop.
1: That does it. Leroy, burn the tire.

0: Won't you have some breakfast with us, Unky?
1: No, thanks, Marjorie. Leroy and I have eaten.
2: I can eat again.
1: Leroy. Leave something for Marjorie and Bronco.
3: Oh, Leroy's like me. He can always eat. Pass the toast, Marge, honey.
0: Here, dear.
3: Hey, Mr. Gildersleeve, what was all the noise out in the backyard?
1: Noise?
2: Unc was just exchanging pleasantries with a neighbor.
1: Hey. Yes. Well, what are you lovebirds going to do today?
0: Oh, I have a million things to do. Have to shampoo my hair and sew on some buttons for Bronco. And then I have to go over and keep an eye on the painters.
1: Yeah, good.
3: Yeah, and I'm going to work right after breakfast. If you're going to make money, you got to go out and hit the ball.
1: Yes, sir, that's the spirit.
3: Will you pass the bacon again, Mr. Gildersleeve?
1: Ew, bacon.
3: Ah, thanks.
1: Heavy eater. How are things going down at the real estate office?
0: Tell him your plan, darling.
1: Yes, what is your plan, darling? I mean... Bronco.
2: Hey, Bronco, why don't you go to Idaho and dig potatoes?
3: Who, me?
2: Sure, I heard there's big dough in potatoes.
0: Okay.
3: Well, I've got big plans, Mr. Gildersleeve, because I have the most wonderful wife in the world and two wonderful children.
0: Isn't he wonderful, Unky?
1: Oh, yes. What's this wonderful plan?
3: Mr. Gildersleeve, I have a briefcase.
1: You have?
3: And in it, there's a real estate license.
0: Unky, he's going to sell real estate on his own.
1: Going in business for yourself, huh? Well, I admire your spunk, Bronco. Not wanting to work for somebody else.
3: Well, spunk is what I've got plenty of. Spunk and drive.
0: And ability.
3: And ability.
1: Yeah, but, Bronco, don't you think real estate is a little crowded?
3: Well, Mr. Gildersleeve, the way I see it, the whole world is waiting to be sold.
1: Oh?
3: Yeah, there's always room at the top.
2: What are you going to sell, the North Pole?
1: Leroy, please. Don't snipe at a young man starting his career.
3: Oh, that's all right, Mr. Gildersleeve. Nothing can stop me. Now, I'm starting out to ring doorbells right after breakfast. More bacon, Marge?
0: Oh, there isn't any more, dear.
3: Oh. Well, I'm starting right now. Goodbye, honey.
0: Goodbye. Now, be sure to wear your coat. It might rain.
1: That boy doesn't need a coat. He's a ball of fire.

0: Yes?
1: Oh, good morning, Mr. Bullard. I'm Bronco Thompson, Mr. Gildersleeve's son-in-law.
0: Yes, yes, I know. You seem nervous, lad.
1: Well, you're my first customer.
0: I am?
1: Mr. Bullard, I'm in the real estate business. Can I list your house for sale?
0: Young man, this house is not for sale.
1: Oh, well, I thought I'd ask you first. I'm starting at the bottom, you know.
0: So do you... Yes, yes, yes, of course.
1: Well, good day, Mr. Bullard. I'll try some of the other neighbors.
0: Yeah, that's a good... Oh, Thompson.
1: Yes, sir?
0: Now, I just had a thought. Has Gildersleeve, by any chance, listed his house for sale?
1: No, sir. No, not that I know of.
0: Thompson, I'll tell you what I'll do. I'll give you a listing on mine if you'll promise to get a listing on Gildersleeve's house. Fair enough?
1: Well, yes, sir.
0: Oh, very good. Come into my study, young man.
1: Come into the...

0: let's get the dining room table cleared off, Bertie. I'm going to do a little work at home this morning.
1: Yes, sir.
0: No point in going to a stuffy office when a man's got a comfortable home.
1: No, sir. You want me to leave the water pitcher and the glass on the table?
0: Yeah, I guess you might as well, Bertie. Warm day.
1: Yes, sir. How about the bread and butter and jam? You might want something to nibble on while you're working.
0: Yeah, that strawberry jam is pretty good. All right, Bertie, you can leave it.
1: You want some coffee to go with the bread and jam?
0: Bertie, please. The reason I wanted the dining room table was to... Is the coffee good and hot?
1: Yes, sir.
0: Well, a man has to keep up his strength if he's going to work.
1: I'll put the coffee on.
0: Yeah, close the kitchen door, Bertie. I don't want to be disturbed.
1: Yes, sir.
0: Yeah. Now, let's see. Where will I start?
1: Excuse me.
0: What is it now, Bertie?
1: There's a young man to see you. He says he's selling real estate.
0: Bertie, I don't want any salesman in my hair.
1: Well, this one's going to be in your hair for quite a while. He's your son-in-law.
0: Ronco? Oh, send him in.
2: I am in, Mr. Gildersleeve.
0: So I see. Well, how's business, Ronco?
2: Oh, great. Just dandy. And I want to talk to you about something.
0: Oh?
2: Yeah, I want to list your house for sale.
0: My house?
2: I have a listing blank here, Mr. Gildersleeve, and if you'll just fill in a few details here and sign on the dotted
0: Bronco,
2: line, I'm
0: wait,
2: sure that I can...
0: Wait, go. Bronco, I don't want to sell my house. Put the top back in your fountain pen.
2: Well, I've learned an important thing about the real estate business. You can't sell real estate without listings.
0: Yeah, well, that's probably true. But why don't we start with somebody outside the family?
2: Oh, I have. I just listed Mr. Bullard's house.
0: Bullard gave you a listing on his house?
2: Yes, sir. He said he liked to help a young man get started.
0: Yeah, that Bullard. Trying to show me up before my own son-in-law. Let me see his listing, Bronco.
2: Well, there it is in black and white.
0: Yeah. His house isn't worth that much. He marked up the price. He knows it won't sell.
2: Oh, wasn't it nice of Mr. Bullard to give me the listing?
0: Well, he's no nicer than I am. Where's that dotted line?

0: Hello, Phoebe.
1: Hello, Mr. Gildersleeve. What can I do for you?
0: Yeah, I thought I'd drop in and have lunch with you.
1: On the house?
0: No, Phoebe. Have I ever asked you for a free lunch? We're good friends.
1: Good friends are the kind that eat a lot of free lunch.
0: Oh, my goodness. Let me see the menu, Petey.
1: Very well. I recommend the cold salami sandwich.
0: Well, I don't know. I think I like this roast beef.
1: Now, if you're hungry, Mr. Gildersleeve, I'd take the salami.
0: Why?
1: You don't have any roast beef.
0: All right, Petey, give me a ham sandwich.
1: I'd still take the salami.
0: No ham, huh, Petey?
1: No.
0: Yes, yes. Phoebe, I like a warm lunch. Don't you have something hot?
1: Well, I can heat the salami.
0: See? Give it to me cold.
1: Yeah, well, I hear Marjorie and Bronco are staying with you for a few days.
0: Yeah, a lot of excitement. They're painting the house, and Bronco's going into the real estate business for himself.
1: Yes, I know. Here's your salami, Mr. Gildersleeve.
0: Yeah, thanks. Phoebe, don't tell me Bronco was drumming up business in here.
1: Well, he did want me to list the pharmacy for sale.
0: Yeah, that's Bronco, all right. Fast worker.
1: I told him I'd have to talk it over with Mrs. Peavy.
0: Peavy, you didn't have to do that. Why didn't you just tell him no?
1: Well, talking it over with Mrs. Peavy is telling him no. But...
0: Well, I don't want to sell my house either, but I gave him a listing on it. I just thought I'd encourage the boy. Of course, I put the price up pretty high. He'll never sell it, but if he has a listing for me, it might help him get other business.
1: Yes, it might.
2: Oh, Mr. Gildersleeve.
0: Bronco.
2: I've been looking all over for you. I've sold your house.
0: Well, that's certainly sold my house.
1: My.
2: Yeah, here's a cashier's check for the down payment.
0: Bronco, you can't sell my house right out from under me. Kenny, Petey.
1: Well, no, I wouldn't say that.

0: The Great Gildersleeve will be back in just a minute.
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4: 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Lippman launched his 6,500-mile journey around the United States with an appearance at Creative Haverhill in April of 2025. 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Lippman's Whittier Birthplace appearance will be held Sunday, August 2nd at 2 p.m. The free event will be held in the Gus Roysch Welcome Center at the Whittier Birthplace, 305 Whittier Road, Haverhill. 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In the Edwin B. Johnson Newsroom, this is Jennifer Cosgrove.

0: let's get back to the great Gildersleeve. To encourage his son-in-law in the real estate business, the great man listed his house for sale. He didn't think it would move at such a fancy price, but was he ever surprised?
1: I listed it in good faith, Margie, but I had no idea he'd sell it.
2: Isn't Bronco a wonderful salesman, Unky?
1: Well, he's a salesman. You won't even tell me who's bought the place.
2: The buyer wants to remain anonymous. Besides, what do you care? You're getting twice what the house is worth. And think of the big commission Bronco's making.
1: Well, I'm glad for that.
3: But... Hey, Unc.
1: What is it, Leroy?
3: How much money do I get for my treehouse out of this deal?
1: That wasn't included in the deal, Leroy. Besides, we may have to live in it.
2: Oh, Unky, for the money Bronco's getting, well, you can buy an even larger house.
3: Yeah. How about a private room and bath for my pet turtle?
1: Ilford. Leroy, this is a serious matter. And I'd back out of the deal if it was anybody else but Bronco.
3: Yeah, and get sued.
1: Yeah. I guess the buyer could take action.
4: Excuse me.
1: Yes, Bertie?
4: When are we going to start looking at houses?
1: Oh, I don't know, Bertie. Let's not rush this thing.
4: No, sir. But when we do, let's find a kitchen that's all automatic.
1: All automatic?
4: Yes, sir. The only thing automatic about the kitchen we've got is Bertie. Miss Gilsey, when are we going to move?
1: Yeah, I don't know, Bertie. I don't even know who Bronco sold the house to.
4: Oh, that Mr. Bronco. What a salesman. He sells so fast you don't even know who bought.
1: Yeah, all right, Bertie.
4: He's a natural-born salesman.
1: No, Bertie.
4: Yes, he goes right out the first day and starts selling. That's a natural-born salesman.
1: Yeah, I know, Bertie.
4: Miss Gilsey, you know what your son-in-law is.
1: Yes, Bertie.
4: That's right. He's a natural-born salesman.
1: How did I get into this? How do I get out of it?

0: I don't know, my boy. Right now, I'm going around in circles.
1: Looking for another house?
0: No, Leroy. I'm trying to figure out how to keep the one we've got. We don't want to sell that place. That's our home.
1: Yeah, I guess it'll be pretty rough living in another house.
0: Certainly it would.
1: How could we get in when you forgot the key? We'd have to punch new holes in the screens.
0: Now, Leroy, there's only one in the service porch.
1: Gosh, I might have to go to a new school where the teachers wouldn't take pity on me. I'll get worse grades than I do now.
0: That's hardly possible, Leroy.
1: Now, what if my turtle doesn't like the new house? He may keep coming back like a cat.
0: A homing turtle.
1: Might take a month to make the trip.
0: Well, don't you worry about it, Leroy. We're not going to move. I hope. If I could just find out who bought the place.
1: Maybe you need a lawyer, Unc. Why don't you see Judge Hooker?
0: Leroy, the judge doesn't know anything about real estate.
1: Sure he does. He was standing in front of Peavy's drugstore this morning talking to Mr. Bullard about real estate.
0: Bullard?
1: Sure. I was sitting by the newsstand reading the comic books, and I heard Judge Hooker say, real estate.
0: Say, Hooker is Bullard's attorney. And if Bullard were... Right, George, I'm going over to Hooker's.
1: What's the matter, Unc?
0: I smell a mouse, my boy. And there's an old cat saying, when you smell a mouse, head for the mouse hole.

0: I have a sneaking hunch the judge knows something about this deal. I'm sure he does. Well, confound it, I'll get the truth out of him if I have to twist the old ghost whiskers. Oop, there he is, going into his house. Judge! Horace! The old rascal sees me. He's trying to get into the house. Now I know something's up. Horace, you come here! Oh, look at him run. Horace! One more grab and I've got him. Here.
1: Let go of my coattails.
0: Not by the hair of your chinny chin chin, you old goat. I want to talk to you, Judge.
1: Not now, Gildy. I'm very busy, and it's time for my Kalak water.
0: Well, your Kalak water can wait. I want you to tell me the truth and nothing but the truth.
1: But, Gildy...
0: I listed my house for sale with Bronco, only as a gesture to encourage the boy. And somebody pulled a sneaky trick on me and bought it. Do you know anything about it, Horace?
1: That's a leading question.
0: Judge, were you or were you not talking to Rumson Bullard in front of Peavy's drugstore this morning?
1: Let me see. Peavy's drugstore.
0: Answer yes or no, Judge.
1: Well, I bought a package of soda mints, and Peavy gave me a glass of water.
0: Oh, never mind. What about Bullard?
1: Oh, he's fine.
0: Judge, look here. A cashier's check. Deposit on my house. Now, who purchased this check?
1: I can't tell you, Gildy. I don't have my glasses.
0: The name isn't on it. Have you ever seen the check before?
1: Me?
0: Oh, my goodness. Now, look, Horace. You're supposed to be an old friend of mine. You want to see me lose my house? You want to see it sold right out from under my little family?
1: No, Gildy, but...
0: Besides, you're my attorney.
1: I know, Gildy. But I'm Rumson Bullard's attorney, too. And he pays me.
0: Oh, so it is Bullard who's buying the house.
1: I didn't say that, Gildy. It isn't ethical for an attorney to talk about his client's affairs.
0: But it is Bullard.
1: I didn't say it was, and I didn't say it wasn't.
0: Well, you didn't say it wasn't.
1: I didn't say it was.
0: Well, was it or wasn't it?
1: It was. I mean, it wasn't.
0: You said it, Judge. It was.
1: Now, Gildy.
0: I did it. I set a trap for a mouse and caught an old goat.

0: Gildersleeve.
1: Well, Mr. Bullard.
0: I must remember to have that doorbell changed. I don't care for it.
2: What's this?
0: Oh, I forgot to mention, Gildersleeve, I bought your house.
1: You did? Bullard, how could you have done such a thing?
0: I have been waiting for an opportunity to remove you from the neighborhood, Gildersleeve. You and your burning tires. How happy I'm going to be when you're gone.
1: But where will I go?
0: How about Canada?
1: Now, Bullard, you wouldn't take advantage of an old neighbor, an old friend.
0: An old neighbor, no. An old friend, no. You, Gildersleeve, yes. Now, if you'll excuse me, I'd like to come in and look over the house.
1: Well, I can't stop you. It's your house.
0: How true, how true. Now, let's see. What room is this, Gildersleeve?
1: Bullard, you know the rooms. You've been in the house before.
0: I know. But I'd like to hear you tell me about it.
1: Please, old neighbor, have mercy on me.
0: Tell me about the rooms, Gildersleeve.
1: You're a hard man, Bullard.
0: Thank you, thank you. Proceed, Gildersleeve.
1: Well, this is the living room.
0: Oh, no.
1: You better watch it.
0: What was that, Gildersleeve?
3: Nothing.
0: I assume there are other rooms in the house?
1: Oh, yes. We have a kitchen.
0: Well, what a pleasant surprise.
1: Yes, yes.
0: From the fumes which are constantly drifting across the street, I thought you did all your cooking over the incinerator. That, I presume, is the dining room, right?
1: Yes, that's the dining room.
0: You eat in there?
1: Yes.
0: Standing up?
1: No, it's quite large when you're in it.
0: I doubt if it would seem large when you're in it.
1: Bullard, have a heart. Give me a chance. Call off the deal.
0: Oh, nothing doing. I have waited years for this. On the day you move, I'm going to sit across the street on my veranda and cheer each passing piece of furniture. It'll be a day of song and festivity. I shall adorn my cornices with bunting.
1: All right, Bullard. I'm licked. But how did you do it?
0: Well, it was quite simple, really.
1: It was?
0: Yes. I induced young Thompson to talk you into listing your house for sale by giving him a listing on mine. And when he came back with your listing, I gave him a cashier's check immediately.
1: Is that how you did it?
0: Yes, indeed. Your experience to the contrary, Gildersleeve, it requires brains to get along in the world.
1: Well, by George, Bullard, I have to hand it to you. You're clever.
0: Yes, that's quite true. And as I have so often said, Gildersleeve, the day would come when I would have the last laugh. And this is the day.
4: Hello, Mr. Gildersleeve.
1: Well, Bronco.
4: Oh, there you are, Mr. Bullard. I've been looking all over for you.
0: Ha-ha, what an ambitious young man. What is it, my boy?
4: I've just sold your house.
0: Oh, quiet. What? My house?
1: Well, Bullard, aren't you lucky?
0: Oh, no, not my house. My boy. No, you can't.
4: Well, you signed a listing, Mr. Bullard, and I have a cashier's check for the deposit.
0: No.
4: Here it is. The cashier's check you gave me for Mr. Gildersleeve. He's using it as a deposit to buy your house.
0: Oh, my own check. Gildersleeve!
1: Yeah, I've got him trapped. As you said, Bullard, this is the day for the last laugh.

0: Now, just a minute, Gildersleeve.
1: We've got him where we want him, Bronco.
2: Yeah, but Mr. Gildersleeve...
3: Hey, what's going on in here?
4: What's all the racket, Unky?
1: Yeah, nothing at all, children. We've just bought Mr. Bullard's house.
0: Oh, no, you haven't. Now, we'll call off both deals and just forget the whole thing.
2: But what about my commission? I sold two houses.
1: Well, Bullard, if you want to keep your house, you pay commission on both houses.
0: For both houses? Oh, no, I'll only pay commission on one.
1: It's a deal. You pay Bronco the commission on yours, and I'll pay it on mine. He can take mine out in bacon and eggs.
5: Did Mr. Bronco sell a house?
4: He sold two houses, Bertie.
5: Ain't that grand? Mr. Gilstein, you know what Mr. Bronco is?
1: Yes, Bertie.
5: He's a natural born salesman.
1: Bertie, show Mr. Bullard the back door. Leroy, go out in the backyard and burn the tire.
6: 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The show is written by John Elliott and Andy White and is partially transcribed. Included in the cast are Walter Shepley, Mary Lee Robb, Lillian Randolph, Jim Backus, Dick Brenner, Earl Ross, and Dick LeGrand. 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
11: Wave weather.
12: Good evening. Now your wave weather forecast for April in the Merrimack Valley. Clear skies, cooler, less humid tonight. Low around 58. Northwest winds 5 to 15 miles per hour. Plenty of blue skies. Breezy February Thursday. The high around 81. Northwest winds 10 to 20. Thursday night, mostly clear. We'll settle at 59. Partly cloudy skies, breezy Friday, highs in the lower 80s. I'm WHAV meteorologist James Covington. Your next wave weather in 30 minutes.
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5: 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In the Edwin B. Johnson Newsroom, this is Jennifer Cosgrove.

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2: From Feature Story News in Washington, I'm Kate Fisher. US President Donald Trump has said the US will bomb an Iranian bridge or power plant every time Iran shoots at a ship passing through the Strait of Hormuz. US Secretary of State Marco Rubio warned that Iran must not be allowed to control the vital waterway, saying freedom of navigation and the global economy are at stake. The US president's threat comes as the Red Sea risks becoming a new front in the war. At least six ships changed course there after the Iran-backed Houthis declared a naval blockade of Saudi Arabia. Jagruti Dave has the story from Washington.
3: The US's top diplomat has been effectively saying that the US cannot allow Iran to have control over the Strait of Hormuz, and that allowing Iran to impose tolls on that critical waterway would effectively set a dangerous precedent for maritime disputes in other parts of the world. He tried to reassure Gulf allies that the US wouldn't do anything to actively jeopardize their security in the region. But he also called Iran the troublemaker.
2: The French Parliament has passed a law banning children under 15 from using social media, making it the first country in the European Union to impose such a restriction. The legislation targets platforms including TikTok, Snapchat and Instagram, and also prohibits mobile phones in secondary schools. Ross Cullen reports from Paris.
4: A mobile phone ban has been brought in for all schools. And for middle schools, where the children are roughly 10 to 14 years old, there will be an impact there for the social media ban. Anyone under the age of 15 from the 1st of September will not be allowed to create an account on TikTok or Snapchat or Instagram. There will be an age verification stage they'll have to pass.
2: A 25% tariff on Brazilian goods has taken effect in the United States, with Washington accusing Brazil of unfair trade practices against American businesses. The duty covers more than $11 billion worth of Brazilian exports, though key commodities including coffee, beef and orange juice have been exempted. Brazil's vice president has signalled that Brasilia will seek to resolve the dispute through negotiation rather than retaliation. Mitch McCann reports from New York.
5: Now, if we look at where this 25% tariff could affect both Brazilian manufacturers and potentially US consumers if those costs are passed on, footwear is one example. Now, the US is the largest export market for shoes that are produced in Brazil, and the industry association in Brazil says that the US buys one in every five shoes that are exported from the country. So that's one example, but the tariffs will also impact farm machinery, wood products and ethanol.
2: From Bureaus Worldwide, this is FSN.
6: With FSN Spotlight, I'm Simon Marks. Today and tomorrow, can the transatlantic relationship be salvaged, or has the damage become permanent? That's a real debate now among foreign policy analysts after President Donald Trump raised foundational questions about whether the US will remain committed to the NATO alliance. Today, an optimist, Dr. Alexandra de Hoop Scheffer, president of the German Marshall Fund and former advisor to NATO's Supreme Allied Commander.
7: The burden-sharing debate has been going on and on since the creation of NATO. The United States today is neither willing nor able to provide the same level of leadership and capabilities, while Europeans are at the same time reevaluating the strategic cost of their over-reliance on the United States. What I'm seeing is many taboos have fallen. Europeans are seriously stepping up on their defense. The strategic debates across all European countries have fundamentally changed. And so allies are finally engaging in the hard conversations they have long avoided, instead of hiding behind the comforting rhetoric of shared values.
6: She spoke to Foreign Policy magazine. Tomorrow, we'll hear from a pessimist who thinks that the damage to the NATO alliance is irreversible. With FSN Spotlight, I'm Simon Marks.
2: Our main news again. US President Donald Trump has said the US will bomb an Iranian bridge or power plant every time Iran shoots at a ship passing through the Strait of Hormuz. The French Parliament has passed a law banning children under 15 from using social media. And a 25% tariff on Brazilian goods has taken effect in the US. And that's the latest feature story news. Kate Fisher reporting.
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8: Good evening. Now your wave weather forecast for Haverhill and the Merrimack Valley. Clear skies, cooler, less humid tonight. Low around 58. Northwest winds 5 to 15 miles per hour. Plenty of blue skies, breezy February Thursday. The high around 81. Northwest winds 10 to 20. Thursday night, mostly clear. We'll settle at 59. Partly cloudy skies, breezy Friday. Highs in the lower 80s. I'm WHAV meteorologist James Covington. Your next wave weather in 30 minutes.
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2: Wave weather.
7: Good evening. Now your wave weather forecast for Haverhill and the Merrimack Valley. Clear skies, cooler, less humid tonight. Low around 58. Northwest winds 5 to 15 miles per hour. Plenty of blue skies, breezy February Thursday. The high around 81. Northwest winds 10 to 20. Thursday night, mostly clear. Winds settle at 59. Partly cloudy skies, breezy Friday. Highs in the lower 80s. I'm WHAV meteorologist James Covington. Your next wave weather in 30 minutes.
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I wonder if you're lonesome tonight. 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
3: Good evening. Now your wave weather forecast for Haverhill and the Merrimack Valley. Clear skies, cooler, less humid tonight. Low around 58. Northwest winds 5 to 15 miles per hour. Plenty of blue skies, breezy February Thursday, the high around 81. Northwest winds 10 to 20. Thursday night, mostly clear, we'll settle at 59. Partly cloudy skies, breezy Friday, highs in the lower 80s. I'm WHAV meteorologist James Covington. Your next wave weather in 30 minutes.
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2: 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Tugius, who lives in Mendon, Massachusetts, is the author of 39 books. 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
4: Wave weather!
5: Good evening. Now your wave weather forecast for April in the Merrimack Valley. Clear skies, cooler, less humid tonight, low around 58. Northwest winds, 5 to 15 miles per hour. Plenty of blue skies, breezy February Thursday, the high around 81. Northwest winds, 10 to 20. Thursday night, mostly clear, we'll settle at 59. Partly cloudy skies, breezy Friday, highs in the lower 80s. I'm WHAV meteorologist James Covington. Your next wave weather in 30 minutes.
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3: Good evening. Now your wave weather forecast for Haverhill and the Merrimack Valley. Clear skies, cooler, less humid tonight, low around 58. Northwest winds, 5 to 15 miles per hour. Plenty of blue skies, breezy February Thursday, the high around 81. Northwest winds, 10 to 20. Thursday night, mostly clear, we'll settle at 59. Partly cloudy skies, breezy Friday, highs in the lower 80s. I'm WHAV meteorologist James Covington. Your next wave weather in 30 minutes.
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4: Willard Waterman as the Great Gildersleeve.

0: it looks like the good old days at the great Gildersleeve's house. Marjorie and Bronco are having some painting done in their house next door, so they're spending a few days with the water commissioner.
1: By George, it's good to have the kids back again. I hope they like the little room.
2: They ought to, Mr. Gildersleeve. You sure fixed it up nice for them.
3: Yeah, but it's sure rough on Elmer.
1: Elmer?
3: Yeah, my pet turtle. He doesn't have the run of the upstairs like he used to. I think it's got him worried.
1: A turtle with claustrophobia. Come on, Leroy, let's go work in the yard for a while.
2: Aren't you going to the office, Mr. Gildersleeve?
1: Well, I thought I'd wait around until Marjorie and Bronco come down. I didn't get a chance to talk to them much last night.
2: No, sir.
3: Who did? All they can say is, Marjorie, darling. Bronco, darling. Marjorie, darling. Bronco, darling. They're worse than before they were married.
1: Now, Leroy.
3: I thought they'd quit that mushy stuff after the honeymoon. They've been married a couple of years.
2: Well, if I know them two, they'll be on a honeymoon for a lot more years.
1: Yeah, I hope so. Come along, Leroy.
3: What are we going to do, Unc?
1: Well, we might burn the rubbish for Bertie.
3: Oh, boy, look at the pile.
1: Yeah, pretty big, all right.
3: Let me light it, Unc.
1: Yeah, go ahead, my boy.
3: There she goes.
1: Yeah, pretty damp. Going to smoke a lot.
3: Breeze will keep it going. Hey, look, we're laying down a smoke screen.
1: Blowing right across the street to Bullard's house. The bedroom windows are open. I wonder if Bullard's up.
3: He will be. Hey, Unc, how about tossing this old rubber tire on the fire?
1: No, Leroy.
3: Why not? We can't help it if the breeze blows the smoke over there. That's Mother Nature at work.
1: Maybe this wasn't a good idea. Bullard might think we're doing it on purpose.
3: So what? He doesn't like you and you don't like him.
1: No, Leroy, it isn't that we don't like each other. We just don't get along. It wouldn't surprise me if he comes over here and tries to start something.
4: Gildersleeve!
1: Zeke, here he comes.
3: What's wrong, Unc?
1: No, Leroy, we'll stand our ground. It's ours.
4: Gildersleeve, what are you up to now?
5: Oh, Mr. Bullard. Good morning. Nice morning, isn't it?
4: I don't know. I can't see it for smoke.
5: Smoke? Oh, it is a little smoky, isn't it?
4: Gildersleeve, haven't you any consideration for other people?
5: Oh, yes.
3: It was out of consideration for you, Mr. Bullard, that we didn't burn this rubber tire.
4: Thank heaven for that. Gildersleeve, how in the lottery of life did I draw you for a neighbor?
5: Well,
1: see here, Bullard. I might ask you the same thing.
4: You just waited until the wind was right to burn rubbish.
1: No, I didn't.
4: Oh, yes, you did.
3: No, he didn't.
1: You keep out of this, Leroy. No, I didn't.
4: Well, whether you did it on purpose or not, it was a stupid thing to do.
1: Oop. Careful who you call stupid. I'm a public official. I'm the water commissioner.
4: Gildersleeve, if you fool with me, I'll buy the water department and cut off your water.
1: Oop.
4: Good day, nincompoop.
1: That does it. Leroy, burn the tire.

0: Won't you have some breakfast with us, Unky?
1: No, thanks, Marjorie. Leroy and I have eaten.
2: I can eat again.
1: Leroy. Leave something for Marjorie and Bronco.
3: Oh, Leroy's like me. He can always eat. Pass the toast, Marge, honey.
0: Here, dear.
3: Hey, Mr. Gildersleeve, what was all the noise out in the backyard?
1: Noise?
2: Unc was just exchanging pleasantries with a neighbor.
1: Hey. Yes. Well, what are you lovebirds going to do today?
0: Oh, I have a million things to do. Have to shampoo my hair and sew on some buttons for Bronco. And then I have to go over and keep an eye on the painters.
1: Yeah, good.
3: Yeah, and I'm going to work right after breakfast. If you're going to make money, you got to go out and hit the ball.
1: Yes, sir, that's the spirit.
3: Will you pass the bacon again, Mr. Gildersleeve?
1: Ill bacon.
3: Thanks.
1: Heavy eater. How are things going down at the real estate office?
0: Tell him your plan, darling.
1: Yes, what is your plan, darling? I mean... Bronco.
2: Hey, Bronco, why don't you go to Idaho and dig potatoes?
3: Who, me?
2: Sure, I heard there's big dough in potatoes.
0: Okay.
3: Well, I've got big plans, Mr. Gildersleeve, because I have the most wonderful wife in the world and two wonderful children.
0: Isn't he wonderful, Unky?
1: Oh, yes. What's this wonderful plan?
3: Mr. Gildersleeve, I have a briefcase.
1: You have?
3: And in it, there's a real estate license.
0: He's going to sell real estate on his own.
1: Going in business for yourself, huh? Well, I admire your spunk, Bronco. Not wanting to work for somebody else.
3: Well, spunk is what I've got plenty of. Spunk and drive.
0: And ability.
3: And ability.
1: But, Bronco, don't you think real estate is a little crowded?
3: Well, Mr. Gildersleeve, the way I see it, the whole world is waiting to be sold.
1: Oh?
3: Yeah, there's always room at the top.
2: What are you going to sell, the North Pole?
1: Leroy, please. Don't snipe at a young man starting his career.
3: Oh, that's all right, Mr. Gildersleeve. Nothing can stop me. Now, I'm starting out to ring doorbells right after breakfast. More bacon, Marge?
0: Oh, there isn't any more, dear.
3: Oh. Well, I'm starting right now. Goodbye, honey.
0: Goodbye. Now, be sure to wear your coat. It might rain.
1: That boy doesn't need a coat. He's a ball of fire.

0: Yes?
1: Oh, good morning, Mr. Bullard. I'm Bronco Thompson, Mr. Gildersleeve's son-in-law.
0: Yes, yes, I know. You seem nervous, lad.
1: Well, you're my first customer.
0: I am?
1: Mr. Bullard, I'm in the real estate business. Can I list your house for sale?
0: Young man, this house is not for sale.
1: Oh, well, I thought I'd ask you first. I'm starting at the bottom, you know.
0: Well, yes, of course.
1: Well, good day, Mr. Bullard. I'll try some of the other neighbors.
0: Yeah, that's a good... Oh, Thompson.
1: Yes, sir?
0: Now, I just had a thought. Has Gildersleeve, by any chance, listed his house for sale?
1: No, sir. No, not that I know of.
0: Thompson, I'll tell you what I'll do. I'll give you a listing on mine if you'll promise to get a listing on Gildersleeve's house. Fair enough?
1: Well, yes, sir.
0: Oh, very good. Come into my study, young man.
1: Come into the...

0: let's get the dining room table cleared off, Bertie. I'm going to do a little work at home this morning.
1: Yes, sir.
0: No point in going to a stuffy office when a man's got a comfortable home.
1: No, sir. You want me to leave the water pitcher and the glass on the table?
0: Yeah, I guess you might as well, Bertie. Warm day.
1: Yes, sir. How about the bread and butter and jam? You might want something to nibble on while you're working.
0: Yeah, that strawberry jam is pretty good. All right, Bertie, you can leave it.
1: You want some coffee to go with the bread and jam?
0: Bertie, please. The reason I wanted the dining room table was to... Is the coffee good and hot?
1: Yes, sir.
0: Well, a man has to keep up his strength if he's going to work.
1: I'll put the coffee on.
0: Yeah, close the kitchen door, Bertie. I don't want to be disturbed.
1: Yes, sir.
0: Yeah. Now, let's see. Where do I start? What is it now, Bertie?
1: There's a young man to see you. He says he's selling real estate.
0: Bertie, I don't want any salesman in my hair.
1: Well, this one's going to be in your hair for quite a while. He's your son-in-law.
0: Ronco? Oh, send him in.
2: I am in, Mr. Gildersleeve.
0: So I see. Well, how's business, Ronco?
2: Oh, great. Just dandy. And I want to talk to you about something.
0: Oh?
2: Yeah, I want to list your house for sale.
0: My house?
2: I have a listing blank here, Mr. Gildersleeve, and if you'll just fill in a few details here and sign on the dotted
0: Bronco,
2: line, I'm
0: wait,
2: sure that I can...
0: Wait, go. Bronco, I don't want to sell my house. Put the top back in your fountain pen.
2: Well, I've learned an important thing about the real estate business. You can't sell real estate without listings.
0: Yeah, well, that's probably true. But why don't we start with somebody outside the family?
2: Oh, I have. I just listed Mr. Bullard's house.
0: Bullard gave you a listing on his house?
2: Yes, sir. He said he liked to help a young man get started.
0: Yeah, that Bullard. Trying to show me up before my own son-in-law. Let me see his listing, Bronco.
2: Well, there it is in black and white.
0: His house isn't worth that much. He marked up the price. He knows it won't sell.
2: Oh, wasn't it nice of Mr. Bullard to give me the listing?
0: Well, he's no nicer than I am. Where's that dotted line?

0: Hello, Phoebe.
1: Hello, Mr. Gildersleeve. What can I do for you?
0: Yeah, I thought I'd drop in and have lunch with you.
1: On the house?
0: No, Phoebe. Have I ever asked you for a free lunch? We're good friends.
1: Good friends are the kind that eat a lot of free lunch.
0: Oh, my goodness. Let me see the menu, Petey.
1: Very well. I recommend the cold salami sandwich.
0: Well, I don't know. I think I like this roast beef.
1: Now, if you're hungry, Mr. Gildersleeve, I'd take the salami.
0: Why?
1: You don't have any roast beef.
0: All right, Petey, give me a ham sandwich.
1: I'd still take the salami.
0: No ham, huh, Petey?
1: No.
0: Yes, yes. Phoebe, I like a warm lunch. Don't you have something hot?
1: Well, I can heat the salami.
0: See? Give it to me cold.
1: Yeah, well, I hear Marjorie and Bronco are staying with you for a few days.
0: Yeah, a lot of excitement. They're painting the house, and Bronco's going into the real estate business for himself.
1: Yes, I know. Here's your salami, Mr. Gildersleeve.
0: Yeah, thanks. Phoebe, don't tell me Bronco was drumming up business in here.
1: Well, he did want me to list the pharmacy for sale.
0: Yeah, that's Bronco, all right. Fast worker.
1: I told him I'd have to talk it over with Mrs. Peavy.
0: Peavy, you didn't have to do that. Why didn't you just tell him no?
1: Well, talking it over with Mrs. Peavy is telling him no. But...
0: Well, I don't want to sell my house either, but I gave him a listing on it. I just thought I'd encourage the boy. Of course, I put the price up pretty high. He'll never sell it, but if he has a listing for me, it might help him get other business.
1: Yes, it might.
2: Oh, Mr. Gildersleeve.
0: Bronco.
2: I've been looking all over for you. I've sold your house.
0: Well, that certainly sold my house.
1: My, my.
2: Yeah, here's a cashier's check for the down payment.
0: Bronco, you can't sell my house right out from under me. Can he, Petey?
1: Well, no, I wouldn't do that.

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3: 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In the Edwin B. Johnson Newsroom, this is Jennifer Cosgrove.

0: Well, let's get back to the great Gildersleeve. To encourage his son-in-law in the real estate business, the great man listed his house for sale. He didn't think it would move at such a fancy price, but was he ever surprised?
1: I listed it in good faith, Margie, but I had no idea he'd sell it.
2: Isn't Bronco a wonderful salesman, Unky?
1: Well, he's a salesman. He won't even tell me who's bought the place.
2: The buyer wants to remain anonymous. Besides, what do you care? You're getting twice what the house is worth. And think of the big commission Bronco's making.
1: Well, I'm glad for that. But...
3: Hey, Unc.
1: What is it, Leroy?
3: How much money do I get for my treehouse out of this deal?
1: That wasn't included in the deal, Leroy. Besides, we may have to live in it.
2: Oh, Unky, for the money Bronco's getting, well, you can buy an even larger house.
3: Yeah. How about a private room and bath for my pet turtle?
1: Ilford. Leroy, this is a serious matter. And I'd back out of the deal if it was anybody else but Bronco.
3: Yeah, and get sued.
1: Yeah. I guess the buyer could take action.
4: Excuse me.
1: Yes, Bertie?
4: When are we going to start looking at houses?
1: Oh, I don't know, Bertie. Let's not rush this thing.
4: No, sir. But when we do, let's find a kitchen that's all automatic.
1: All automatic?
4: Yes, sir. The only thing automatic about the kitchen we got is Bertie. Miss Gilsey, when are we going to move?
1: Yeah, I don't know, Bertie. I don't even know who Bronco sold the house to.
4: Oh, that Mr. Bronco. What a salesman. He sells so fast you don't even know who bought.
1: Yeah, all right, Bertie.
4: He's a natural-born salesman.
1: No, Bertie.
4: Yes, he goes right out the first day and starts selling. That's a natural-born salesman.
1: Yeah, I know, Bertie.
4: Miss Gilsey, you know what your son-in-law is.
1: Yes, Bertie.
4: That's right. He's a natural-born salesman.
1: How did I get into this? How do I get out of it?

0: going?
1: I don't know, my boy. Right now, I'm going around in circles.
0: Looking for another house?
1: No, Leroy. I'm trying to figure out how to keep the one we've got. We don't want to sell that place. That's our home.
0: Yeah, I guess it'll be pretty rough living in another house.
1: Certainly it would.
0: How could we get in when you forgot the key? We'd have to punch new holes in the screens.
1: Now, Leroy, there's only one in the service porch.
0: Gosh, I might have to go to a new school where the teachers wouldn't take pity on me. I'll get worse grades than I do now.
1: That's hardly possible, Leroy.
0: Now, what if my turtle doesn't like the new house? He may keep coming back like a cat.
1: A homing turtle.
0: I take a month to make the trip.
1: Well, don't you worry about it, Leroy. We're not going to move. I hope. If I could just find out who bought the place.
0: Maybe you need a lawyer, Unc. Why don't you see Judge Hooker?
1: Leroy, the judge doesn't know anything about real estate.
0: Sure he does. He was standing in front of Peavy's drugstore this morning talking to Mr. Bullard about real estate.
1: Bullard?
0: Sure. I was sitting by the newsstand reading the comic books, and I heard Judge Hooker say, real estate.
1: Say, Hooker is Bullard's attorney. And if Bullard were... Right, George, I'm going over to Hooker's.
0: What's the matter, Unc?
1: I smell a mouse, my boy. And there's an old cat saying, when you smell a mouse, head for the mouse hole.

0: I have a sneaking hunch the judge knows something about this deal. I'm sure he does. Well, confound it, I'll get the truth out of him. If I have to twist the old ghost whiskers. Oop, there he is, going into his house. Judge! Horace! The old rascal sees me. He's trying to get into the house. Now I know something's up. Horace, you come here! Oh, look at him run. Horace! One more grab and I've got it.
1: Let go of my coattails.
0: Not by the hair of your chinny chin chin, you old goat. I want to talk to you, Judge.
1: Not now, Gildy. I'm very busy, and it's time for my Kalak water.
0: Well, your Kalak water can wait. I want you to tell me the truth and nothing but the truth.
1: But, Gildy...
0: I listed my house for sale with Bronco, only as a gesture to encourage the boy. And somebody pulled a sneaky trick on me and bought it. Do you know anything about it, Horace?
1: That's a leading question.
0: Judge, were you or were you not talking to Rumps and Bullard in front of Peavy's drugstore this morning?
1: Let me see. Peavy's drugstore.
0: Answer yes or no, Judge.
1: Well, I bought a package of soda mints, and Peavy gave me a glass of water.
0: Oh, never mind. What about Bullard?
1: Oh, he's fine.
0: Judge, look here. A cashier's check. Deposit on my house. Now, who purchased this check?
1: I can't tell you, Gildy. I don't have my glasses.
0: The name isn't on it. Have you ever seen the check before?
1: Me?
0: Oh, my goodness. Now, look, Horace. You're supposed to be an old friend of mine. You want to see me lose my house? You want to see it sold right out from under my little family?
1: No, Gildy, but...
0: Besides, you're my attorney.
1: I know, Gildy. But I'm Rumson Bullard's attorney, too. And he pays me.
0: Oh, so it is Bullard who's buying the house.
1: I didn't say that, Gildy. It isn't ethical for an attorney to talk about his client's affairs.
0: But it is Bullard.
1: I didn't say it was, and I didn't say it wasn't.
0: Well, you didn't say it wasn't.
1: I didn't say it was.
0: Well, was it or wasn't it?
1: It was. I mean, it wasn't.
0: You said it, Judge. It was.
1: Now, Gildy.
0: I did it. I set a trap for a mouse and caught an old goat.

0: Gildersleeve.
1: Well, Mr. Bullard.
0: I must remember to have that doorbell changed. I don't care for it.
2: What's this?
0: Oh, I forgot to mention, Gildersleeve, I bought your house.
1: You did? Bullard, how could you have done such a thing?
0: I have been waiting for an opportunity to remove you from the neighborhood, Gildersleeve. You and your burning tires. How happy I'm going to be when you're gone.
1: But where will I go?
0: How about Canada?
1: Now, Bullard, you wouldn't take advantage of an old neighbor, an old friend.
0: An old neighbor, no. An old friend, no. You, Gildersleeve, yes. Now, if you'll excuse me, I'd like to come in and look over the house.
1: Well, I can't stop you. It's your house.
0: How true, how true. Now, let's see. What room is this, Gildersleeve?
1: Willard, you know the rooms. You've been in the house before.
0: I know. But I'd like to hear you tell me about it.
1: Please, old neighbor. Have mercy on me.
0: Tell me about the rooms, Gildersleeve.
1: You're a hard man, Bullard.
0: Thank you, thank you. Proceed, Gildersleeve.
1: Well, this is the living room.
0: Oh, no.
1: You better watch it.
0: What was that, Gildersleeve?
1: Nothing.
0: I assume there are other rooms in the house?
1: Oh, yes. We have a kitchen.
0: Well, what a pleasant surprise.
1: Yes, yes.
0: From the fumes which are constantly drifting across the street, I thought you did all your cooking over the incinerator. That, I presume, is the dining room, right?
1: Yes, that's the dining room.
0: You eat in there?
1: Yes.
0: Standing up?
1: No, it's quite large when you're in it.
0: I doubt if it would seem large when you're in it.
1: Bullard, have a heart. Give me a chance. Call off the deal.
0: Oh, nothing doing. I have waited years for this. On the day you move, I'm going to sit across the street on my veranda and cheer each passing piece of furniture. It'll be a day of song and festivity. I shall adorn my cornices with bunting.
1: All right, Bullard. I'm licked. But how did you do it?
0: Well, it was quite simple, really.
1: It was?
0: Yes. I induced young Thompson to talk you into listing your house for sale by giving him a listing on mine. And when he came back with your listing, I gave him a cashier's check immediately.
1: Is that how you did it?
0: Yes, indeed. Your experience to the contrary, Gildersleeve, it requires brains to get along in the world.
1: Well, by George, Bullard, I have to hand it to you. You're clever.
0: Yes, that's quite true. And as I have so often said, Gildersleeve, the day would come when I would have the last laugh. And this is the day.
3: Hello, Mr. Gildersleeve.
1: Well, Bronco.
3: Oh, there you are, Mr. Bullard. I've been looking all over for you.
0: Ha-ha, what an ambitious young man. What is it, my boy?
3: I've just sold your house.
0: Oh, quiet. What? My house?
1: Well, Bullard, aren't you lucky?
0: Oh, no, it's not my house. My boy. No, you can't.
3: Well, you signed the listing, Mr. Bullard, and I have a cashier's check for the deposit.
0: No.
3: Here it is. The cashier's check you gave me for Mr. Gildersleeve. He's using it as a deposit to buy your house.
0: Oh, my own check. Gildersleeve!
1: Yeah, I've got him trapped. As you said, Bullard, this is the day for the last laugh.

0: Now, just a minute, Gildersleeve. We've
1: got him where we want him, Bronco.
2: Yeah, but Mr. Gildersleeve...
3: Hey, what's going on in here?
4: What's all the racket, Uncle?
1: Yeah, nothing at all, children. We've just bought Mr. Bullard's house.
0: Oh, no, you haven't. Now, we'll call off both deals and just forget the whole thing.
2: But what about my commission? I sold two houses.
1: Well, Bullard, if you want to keep your house, you pay commission on both houses.
0: Well, both houses? Oh, no, I'll only pay commission on one.
1: It's a deal. You pay Bronco the commission on yours, and I'll pay it on mine. He can take mine out in bacon and eggs.
5: Did Mr. Bronco sell a house?
4: He sold two houses, Bertie. Ain't that grand? Mr. Gilsey, you know what Mr. Bronco is?
1: Yes, Bertie.
4: He's a natural born salesman.
1: Bertie, show Mr. Bullard the back door. Leroy, go out in the backyard and burn the tire.
6: 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The show is written by John Elliott and Andy White and is partially transcribed. 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
13: Good evening. Now your wave weather forecast for Haverhill and the Merrimack Valley. Clear skies, cooler, less humid tonight. Low around 58. Northwest winds 5 to 15 miles per hour. Plenty of blue skies, breezy February Thursday. The high around 81. Northwest winds 10 to 20. Thursday night, mostly clear. We'll settle at 59. Partly cloudy skies, breezy Friday, highs in the lower 80s. I'm WHAV meteorologist James Covington. Your next wave weather in 30 minutes.
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2: Wave weather.
3: Good evening. Now your wave weather forecast for Haverhill and the Merrimack Valley. Clear skies, cooler, less humid tonight, low around 58. Northwest winds, 5 to 15 miles per hour. Plenty of blue skies, breezy February Thursday, the high around 81. Northwest winds, 10 to 20. Thursday night, mostly clear, we'll settle at 59. Partly cloudy skies, breezy Friday, highs in the lower 80s. I'm WHAV meteorologist James Covington. Your next wave weather in 30 minutes.
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6: Good evening. Now your wave weather forecast for Haverhill and the Merrimack Valley. Clear skies, cooler, less humid tonight, low around 58, northwest winds 5 to 15 miles per hour. Plenty of blue skies, breezy February Thursday, the high around 81, northwest winds 10 to 20. Thursday night, mostly clear, we'll settle at 59. Partly cloudy skies, breezy Friday, highs in the lower 80s. I'm WHAV meteorologist James Covington. Your next wave weather in 30 minutes.
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2: Wave weather.
3: Good evening. Now your wave weather forecast for Haverhill and the Merrimack Valley. Clear skies, cooler, less humid tonight, low around 58. Northwest winds, 5 to 15 miles per hour. Plenty of blue skies, breezy February Thursday, the high around 81. Northwest winds, 10 to 20. Thursday night, mostly clear, will settle to 59. Partly cloudy skies, breezy Friday, highs in the lower 80s. I'm WHAV meteorologist James Covington. Your next wave weather in 30 minutes.
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2: 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The Whittier Birthplace is located at 305 Whittier Road, Haverhill. 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
1: Throughout history, there have been many songs written about the Eternal Triangle. This next one tells the story of a Mr. Grayson, a beautiful woman, and a condemned man named Tom Dooley. When the sun rises tomorrow, Tom Dooley must hang.

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0: Good evening. Now your wave weather forecast for April in the Merrimack Valley. Clear skies, cooler, less humid tonight, low around 58. Northwest winds, 5 to 15 miles per hour. Plenty of blue skies, breezy February Thursday, the high around 81. Northwest winds, 10 to 20. Thursday night, mostly clear, we'll settle at 59. Partly cloudy skies, breezy Friday, highs in the lower 80s. I'm WHAV meteorologist James Covington. Your next wave weather in 30 minutes.
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3: Good morning. Now your wave weather forecast for Haverhill and the Merrimack Valley. Plenty of blue skies, breezy for a Thursday, high around 81. Northwest winds 10 to 20 miles per hour. 59 for the low tonight under mostly clear skies. Northeast winds 10 to 15. Friday brings partly cloudy skies, breezy, high around 82. Our weekend outlook mostly sunny with highs in the lower 80s Saturday and Sunday. I'm WHAV meteorologist James Covington. Your next wave weather in 30 minutes.
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4: Good morning. Now your wave weather forecast for Haverhill and the Merrimack Valley. Plenty of blue skies, breezy for every Thursday, high around 81. Northwest winds 10 to 20 miles per hour. 59 for the low tonight under mostly clear skies. Northeast winds 10 to 15. Friday brings partly cloudy skies, breezy, high around 82. Our weekend outlook mostly sunny with highs in the lower 80s Saturday and Sunday. I'm WHAV meteorologist James Covington. Your next wave weather in 30 minutes.
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3: We are studying and replicating a gown in the Buttonwoods Museum collection. 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
2: 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Those seeking information about the Garden Club are advised to call Membership Director Jean Geiser at 603-362-7723. 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
6: I'm Marcela Sanchez with an AP News Minute. Yemen's Iran-backed Houthi rebels say they've attacked two Saudi oil tankers in the Red Sea. This comes as the U.S. military says it conducted a 12th night of strikes against Iran. Earlier yesterday, President Trump warned that the U.S. would destroy one bridge or power plant each time Iran shoots at a ship in the strait. Tropical storm Bertha has made landfall in Louisiana and is moving west toward Texas. The storm has been forecast to reach the upper Texas coast today before dissipating inland in Texas by tomorrow. Damaging winds and storm surges are the main threats for the deep south states. Health advisors will meet today to review more than a half dozen peptides, unproven substances that have become a growing wellness trend. The two-day meeting hosted by the Food and Drug Administration has the backing of Health Secretary Robert F. Kennedy Jr. I'm Marcela Sanchez.
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7: Good morning. Now your wave weather forecast for Haverhill and the Merrimack Valley. Plenty of blue skies, breezy for a Thursday, high around 81. Northwest winds 10 to 20 miles per hour. 59 for the low tonight under mostly clear skies. Northeast winds 10 to 15. Friday brings partly cloudy skies, breezy, high around 82. Our weekend outlook mostly sunny with highs in the lower 80s Saturday and Sunday. I'm WHAV meteorologist James Covington. Your next wave weather in 30 minutes.
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1: And good morning, 57 degrees right now in downtown Haverhill at 6:02. The forecast for today. Meteorologist James Covington is telling us it's going to be sunny and breezy and the high of 81. We'll take a look at the full forecast following this news. I'm Wynn Damon. Checking traffic right now, 495 north and southbound through Haverhill, moving along. 97 in Haverhill looks pretty good. 125 Main Street does as well. MEVA Transit telling us all the buses are operating on or close to schedule. Next train from Haverhill to Boston, that's going to be at 6:12, and the one after that, that'll be at 7:25. In the news, the First Presbyterian Church of Haverhill is selling its church building at the corner of Broadway and Carlton Street to another faith community in the Merrimack Valley. Josiah Morrow, chair of the church board of directors, told WHAV he isn't at liberty to name the new owner just yet, but the sale closing date is scheduled for Monday, August 31st. The First Presbyterian congregation will continue normal operations, including Sunday worship services, at its current location at least through November, Morrow added. Beyond that, the congregation is still deciding whether to find a new meeting space, join another congregation, or disband. Morrow said, quote, "Sadly, the congregation has shrunk to the point where we can no longer support the maintenance of the building on our own," adding that there are just 30 people on the church's rolls. The church currently rents space to two other faith communities, the Haverhill Hispanic Seventh-day Adventists and the New Christian Assembly. Morrow says he doesn't know as yet whether those two groups will be staying or if they plan to relocate as well. Founded in Haverhill in 1898 by 23 charter members, the First Presbyterian Church of Haverhill was originally located on Summer Street in a building vacated by the Universalist Church. When it moved to its new Canosa Avenue building, the Presbyterian congregation built its current worship space in 1986 when damage from a fire years earlier made the building unsafe. The congregation lost its last settled minister, Stephen Rowe, in 2016. Morrow said, quote, "We're pleased that another faith community is going to be taking over the space, as that was our original desire." Morrow added, "The building, which is on 1.5 acres of prime commercial real estate, sold for close to the congregation's $1.5 million asking price. The proceeds will revert to the Presbytery of Northern New England, which will then decide on how to use the money. Still under negotiation is the stewardship of the bell, which once hung in the Summer Street Church steeple. It now sits in a protected steeple-like enclosure on the ground near the church's front entrance." Morrow said the bell was last rung during the COVID-19 pandemic. Morrow said that the bell may go with the building or his congregation might find it another home. Groveland Fire Chief Robert Valentine appears to have left the station. While some have publicly congratulated Valentine on his sudden retirement, town officials yesterday wouldn't confirm or deny reports. Town Administrator Rebecca Oldham told WHAV only that the town has not received a formal retirement notice from the chief. Likewise, officials at Essex Regional Retirement System, where a Groveland retirement application would be processed, said that they have not received any paperwork. There was no response to telephone calls to the fire chief's telephone extension, and someone answering the telephone at the South Fire Station responded no comment. Of select board members, only Jason Naves returned WHAV's call in time for this story, but referred the reporter to Oldham. Deputy Fire Chief Daniel Briscoe was said by some to be serving as interim fire chief, but he also would not confirm when reached by WHAV. Valentine was interviewed May 20th by the Rowley Board of Selectmen for the job of the town fire chief, as was Topsfield Fire Lieutenant Daniel Vinott, who was ultimately offered the job at its June 21 meeting. Rowley Board of Selectmen Chair Sherry David reported Valentine does not hold a current Massachusetts EMT certificate, one of Rowley's requirements. Members were told Valentine's resume listed the EMT certification, but the Rhode Island one that he had expired at the end of 2021. As WHAV reported at the time, Valentine was sworn in Sunday, December 1st, 2019, at the town central fire station. He came to Groveland with 39 years' experience and most recently had served as deputy fire chief of the Albion Fire Department in Lincoln, Rhode Island. Valentine said then, quote, "I worked for many years at a paid on-call fire volunteer fire department, similar to Groveland's fire department today, and then we became a combination fire department." He said his new job is a great fit as Groveland's fire department evolves. Northern Essex Community College's soccer team is set to start preparation for the season early in August, with the team having about 24 or 25 players, 9 spots left, and only 8 of those players returning from last season. There are still roster spots to fill. Coach Swibio Marante, entering his 7th season as coach of the Knights, says the first practice is scheduled for Tuesday, August 9th, and is, quote, "more to get everything situated and fill the last few roster spots." Marante says that he's expecting many players to come to tryouts and that some are close to making the team but still have a little more to prove. After team captains Christian Colum, who went into the electrical trade, and Lucas Cantelli, who transferred to Salem State University, graduated last year, Marante must pick the next leadership group for the club. He says that he has more players in mind, but for now, he'll assign different roles for the returning players to fulfill. Marante shared the message that he's been giving his team about the program.
2: You know, I always explain to them they're coming to a program that we are very competitive, not just my program. It's the school's whole program, you know, between basketball, baseball, every single sport here is pretty dominant. You come to Northern Essex for championships.
1: Last year, the team won the Region 21 District Championship and finished 5th in the national tournament, the highest ever finish from Northern Essex soccer. Marante said that he expects no different from the team in terms of its expectations and how driven the Knights are to compete. Practice is set to officially start the week of August 17th. And the Haverhill Pride Collective is looking to share its mission and attract volunteers. The nonprofit, which organized Haverhill's Pride Parade and other activities, is hosting a no-commitment meeting, and that will help those interested in learning more about Haverhill Pride, its mission, and goals for the next year. Chairs of the group subcommittees will be on hand to share information about volunteer opportunities and the time commitment expected. The prospective member meeting is going to be held on Monday, July 27th at 6 at Pinnacle at Harbor Place to Merrimack Street in Haverhill. Pizza, snacks, and non-alcoholic beverages will be served. Currently in downtown Haverhill, the temperature is 57 degrees at 611. There's always more in the next newscast and at WHAV.net, where you can sign up for the Wavelengths Local News e-newspaper. From the Edwin V. Johnson Newsroom, this is Wynn Damon.
3: AP News. I'm Marcela Sanchez. Yemen's Houthi rebels have claimed an attack on Saudi oil tankers. This comes as the U.S. military conducted a 12th night of strikes against Iran as the two countries vie for control of vital shipping lanes. The AP's Charles de Ledesma has more.
4: The Iran-backed Houthi rebels said early Thursday they'd attacked two Saudi oil tankers in the Red Sea. The Houthi attacks threatened to open a new front in a war that has roiled the global economy, sending prices for fuel and other goods surging across the world. With the standoff in the Gulf deepening, there are no signs of progress in diplomatic efforts to end the conflict, while U.S. Central Command says its strikes were designed to further degrade Iran's ability to threaten civilian mariners and commercial vessels transiting regional waters. I'm Charles de Ledesma.
3: Earlier yesterday, President Trump warned that the U.S. would destroy one bridge or power plant each time Iran shoots at a ship in the strait. The House has adopted a Republican-only $95 billion budget proposal, a long-shot effort to fund the Iran war and other White House priorities over objections from Democrats and a few GOP holdouts. Tropical Storm Bertha has made landfall in Louisiana, about 40 miles east of New Orleans, and is moving west toward Texas. Damaging winds and storm surges are the main threats for the Deep South states. Health advisors will meet today to review more than a half dozen peptides, unproven substances that have become a growing wellness trend. The two-day meeting hosted by the Food and Drug Administration is backed by Health Secretary Robert F. Kennedy Jr., who's described himself as a big fan of peptides and vowed to overturn industry restrictions put in place under President Joe Biden. This is AP News. Researchers in Florida are bringing endangered elkhorn coral ashore to protect them.
5: Elkhorn coral grows big, broad branches that resemble the antlers of an elk. Populations off the Florida coast were decimated 3 years ago by a heat wave that left them functionally extinct. Colonies too small and far apart to reproduce.
6: A warmer ocean absorbs less carbon dioxide from the atmosphere, and it also changes the acidity.
5: And Samantha Burgess of the Copernicus Climate Change Service says more acidic waters are tough on marine organisms
6: that need that calcium carbonate to develop their skeletons.
5: Amid concern of another mass bleaching event this summer, University of Miami scientists this week gathered 30 genetically diverse pieces of elkhorn coral, taking them to a hatchery aiming to preserve any resistance they may have. I'm Ben Thomas.
3: And I'm Marcela Sanchez, AP News.
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8: Good morning. Now your wave weather forecast for Haverhill and the Merrimack Valley. Plenty of blue skies, breezy for every Thursday, high around 81. Northwest winds 10 to 20 miles per hour. 59 for the low tonight under mostly clear skies. Northeast winds 10 to 15. Friday brings partly cloudy skies, breezy, high around 82. Our weekend outlook, mostly sunny with highs in the lower 80s, Saturday and Sunday. I'm WHAV meteorologist James Covington. Your next wave weather in 30 minutes.
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0: It is Wave 97.9 WHAV. And there you go. Michael Jackson here on the Wave. And let's see, what do we have going on? Oh, 57 degrees. 57 degrees in downtown Haverhill at 618. And, of course, we do want to take a look at the weather forecast. And the weather forecast for today, meteorologist James Covington says we'll have nice sunny skies. It'll be breezy. The high of 81. Very beautiful morning today. It's going to be clear tonight with a low of 59. For tomorrow, partly cloudy and a breezy, 82 degrees. The weekend forecast, mostly sunny. And the temperatures Saturday and Sunday in the lower 80s. And right now, James extended forecast for early next week. Sunny on Monday with a temperature in the mid-80s. And scattered afternoon thunderstorms on Tuesday, temperature in the mid-70s. Traffic-wise, 495 north and southbound in Haverhill. That's moving along. 97 in Haverhill looks pretty good. And 125 Main Street does as well. Viva Transit telling us all the buses are operating on or close to schedule. And the next train from Haverhill to Boston, well, that's going to be leaving at 725 on... I don't know why they don't have this more than once a year. But today happens to be National Vanilla Ice Cream Day. Vanilla ice cream. I get that so I can share it with my dog, Remy. But vanilla ice cream is the most popular ice cream flavor in the world. There you go. It's Win for Breakfast. Thinking about ice cream right here on the Wave. 97.9 WHAV.
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2: 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In the Edwin B. Johnson Newsroom, this is Jennifer Cosgrove.

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3: Good morning. 57 degrees right now in downtown Avril at 6:29. The forecast for today. Meteorologist James Covington says plenty of sunshine today. It'll be breezy. At a high of 81. We'll take a look at the full forecast following this news. I'm Wynn Damon. Checking traffic right now, 495 north and southbound in Haverhill, moving along. 97 in Haverhill looks pretty good, although a little slow. Right around Lafayette Square and 125 Main Street looks pretty good. MEVA Transit telling us all the buses are operating on or close to schedule, and the next train from Haverhill to Boston that is going to be leaving at 7:25. In the news, the First Presbyterian Church of Haverhill is selling its church building at the corner of Broadway and Carlton Street to another faith community in the Merrimack Valley. Josiah Morrow, chair of the church board of directors, told WHAV he isn't at liberty to name the new owner just yet, but the sale closing date is scheduled for Monday, August 31st. The First Presbyterian congregation will continue normal operations, including Sunday worship services at its current location, at least through November, Morrow added. Beyond that, the congregation is still deciding whether to find a new meeting space, join another congregation, or disband. Morrow said, quote, "Sadly, the congregation has shrunk to the point where we can no longer support the maintenance of the building on our own," adding that there are just 30 people on the church's rolls. The church currently rents space to two other faith communities, the Haverhill Hispanic Seventh-day Adventists and the New Christian Assembly. Morrow said he doesn't know as yet whether those two groups will be staying or if they plan to relocate as well. Founded in Haverhill in 1898 by 23 charter members, the First Presbyterian Church of Haverhill was originally located on Summers Street in a building vacated by the Universalist Church when it moved to its new Canosa Avenue building. The Presbyterian congregation built its current worship space in 1986 when damage from a fire years earlier made the building unsafe. The congregation lost its last settled minister, Stephen Rowe, in 2016. Morrow said, quote, "We're pleased that another faith community will be taking over the space, as that was our original desire." Morrow added that the building, which is on 1.5 acres of prime commercial real estate, sold for close to the congregation's $1.5 million asking price. The proceeds will revert to the Presbytery of Northern New England, which will then decide how to use the money. Under negotiation still is the stewardship of the bell, which once hung in the Summer Street Church steeple and now sits in a protected steeple-like enclosure on the ground near the church's front entrance. Morrow said the bell was last rung during the COVID-19 pandemic. Morrow said that the bell may go with the building or his congregation might find it another home. Congresswoman Lori Trahan says Apple's and Google's sway over mobile telephone apps harms consumers and developers and drives up costs. Trahan touted her App Store Freedom Act yesterday during a House Energy and Commerce Committee hearing on a bipartisan bill. Quote, "Legislative proposals to strengthen consumer protection in a changing marketplace." The legislation introduced last year by Trahan and Congresswoman Kat Kamick of Florida would open up the mobile app marketplace to competition.
2: Smartphones are the front door to modern life, but Apple and Google control that door. Together, their operating systems power more than 99% of United States smartphones. Apple controls all native iOS app distribution in this country, while Google controls roughly 90% of Android app distribution. That's not a competitive market. It's a duopoly.
3: She explained Apple and Google force developers into their payment systems, charge commissions of up to 30%, block customers from hearing about lower prices, and give their own apps an edge. 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She testified her App Store Freedom Act would ensure consumers can install third-party app stores, sideload apps, and delete pre-installed ones that they don't want. It would also give developers free, equal access to the tools they need to compete and stop dominant app stores from forcing developers into proprietary payment systems or punishing them for offering better deals elsewhere. Duran estimated consumers could save about $8.9 billion each year in app store fees. Duran challenged the argument. Monopolies provide security guarantees.
2: We know openness and security can coexist. Google's Play Protect scans Android apps from outside its store, and Apple secures software outside the Mac App Store. Competition could also produce safe choices, including stores designed specifically for families and children. Security is an engineering challenge, not a monopoly entitlement.
3: She emphasized consumers would not be forced to make any changes, but allows, quote, consumers, not corporations, decide which apps and services work best for them. Haverhill Public Schools is looking to hire teachers, school adjustment counselors, and paraprofessionals, and a plan what it calls on-the-spot interviews during a job fair next week. The school department says it has open elementary, middle, and high school level positions. These include school adjustment counselors, middle school English language arts teachers, mathematics teachers, science teachers, and educational support professionals. A job fair is going to be taking place next Thursday, July 30th, from 11:30 to 2:30 at Pentucket Lake Elementary School at 252 Concord Street in Haverhill. A complete list of open positions and instruction on how to apply is also available online at haverhill-ps.org.
4: Business Bulletin.
3: And members of the Greater Haverhill Chamber of Commerce plan to take it to the top, literally, at a back-to-business networking gathering at downtown Haverhill's Skyline Social. The free mixer, which features appetizers and chances to win door prizes, introduces members to the revamped 10th floor rooftop lounge. Last fall, the lounge and related first floor restaurant changed its identity from Bosa Restaurant and Bosa Bar, respectively, to Bosa Restaurant and Skyline Social. Manager Philip McCabe told the Haverhill License Commission, explained the reason for the name changes, saying patrons were sometimes confused when making reservations because the two floors offer different menus. Back to business networking is going to be taking place next Wednesday, July 29th, from 4:30 to 6:30 at 160 Merrimack Street on the top floor in Haverhill. The mixer reservations may be made online at haverhillchamber.com. In WHAV sports, well, the Red Sox made it 15 wins in a row yesterday afternoon, beating the Baltimore Orioles 6-3. And then they dropped one at night, the nightcap of the day-night doubleheader, losing to the Orioles 5-1. Red Sox are off tonight, and tomorrow night they are going to be starting another, what they hope is to be, a streak of 15 consecutive victories when they host the Blue Jays at Fenway Park. New England Patriots' first full team practice, that is going to be coming up on Saturday. And the New England Revolution played Toronto FC to a nothing-nothing draw yesterday at Gillette Stadium last night. And the next Revolution game is coming up on Saturday at home when they take on Atlanta United. Currently 57 degrees in downtown Haverhill at 6:38. There is always more in the next newscast and at whav.net. That's where you can sign up for the Wavelength's local news e-newspaper. From the Edwin V. Johnson Newsroom, this is Win Damon.
4: AP Sports, I'm Mike Hempen. The Red Sox matched a club record set 80 years ago with their 15th straight win Wednesday, a 6-3 win over Baltimore in the first game of a doubleheader. But the Orioles ended the streak with a 5-1 win in the nightcap. Red Sox manager Chad Tracy says it's time to move on.
5: That's behind us, and the big thing is if we continue to play baseball that way, regardless of how many wins in a row, like, we're going to win a heck of a lot more than we lose.
4: Major League Baseball is cracking down on Jose Caballero's batting routine, saying it amounts to deception. MLB told umpires Wednesday to enforce pitch clock violations against Caballero, leading to a strikeout and the ejection of the Yankees hitting coach during a game against the Pirates. WNBA, the Fever beat the Sun 123-88, setting a franchise record for points in a game. Caitlin Clark, 27 points, 11 assists. I'm Mike Hempen, AP Sports.
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7: Good morning. Now your wave weather forecast for Haverhill and the Merrimack Valley. Plenty of blue skies, breezy for Thursday, high around 81. Northwest winds 10 to 20 miles per hour. 59 for the low tonight under mostly clear skies. Northeast winds 10 to 15. Friday brings partly cloudy skies, breezy, the high around 82. Our weekend outlook, mostly sunny with highs in the lower 80s, Saturday and Sunday. I'm WHAV meteorologist James Covington. Your next wave weather in 30 minutes.

0: Ta-da! There you go. The Kinks and Come Dancing. I bet that that was a fun recording session that they had for that one. Hey, it's Wind for Breakfast and currently 57 degrees outside the WHAB building at 30 Howe Street, downtown Haverhill. Meteorologist James Covington, who can probably dance very well, I bet. Well, he says that for today, it's going to be sunny and breezy with a high of 81, mostly clear tonight, 59 degrees. And then for tomorrow, it's going to be partly cloudy and 82. The weekend forecast, mostly sunny Saturday and Sunday, with a temperature in the lower 80s both days. And right now, his extended forecast for Monday, it's going to be sunny with a temperature in the mid-80s and some scattered afternoon thunderstorms on Tuesday with a temperature in the mid-70s. Traffic-wise, 495 north and southbound in Haverhill, moving along. 97 in Haverhill looks pretty good. 125 Main Street, just a little slow around the lights in the downtown area by the library and the Bachelor Bridge and portions of the Bradford section near the Hunking School, the fire station over there. As far as the buses go, Meva Transit telling us all the buses are operating on or close to schedule. Next train from Haverhill to Boston, that is going to be leaving at 7:25. And the next concert's going to be tonight. Live performance, Team Haverhill's Thursday Nights Live Concert Series continues on tonight. That's going to be at the Bradford Common from 6 until 8. And opening up will be Common Ground Acoustic, and they are going to be followed by the Kevin James Graham Band. So that's tonight. So they invite you to bring a blanket, bring chairs. If you have a dog, well-behaved, on a leash, bring your dog, and it'll be fun time. So that's Team Haverhill's Thursday Nights Concert Series, the Bradford Common tonight from 6 until 8, and the weather's going to be very good for that. 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
1: Today is July 23rd. On this day in 1846, Henry David Thoreau left his cabin at Walden Pond for a brief walk into town and ended up in the Concord jail for refusing to pay his poll tax. A fervent abolitionist, Thoreau explained, "I cannot for an instant recognize as my government that which is the slave's government also." The next morning, he learned that someone had paid the tax. He never knew who. Although Thoreau objected, the constable insisted on releasing him. This experience led him to write a powerful lecture on the relation of the individual to the state. The lecture was published in 1849 as Civil Disobedience. 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
1: Good morning. 57 degrees right now in downtown Haverhill at 7 o'clock. And the forecast for today, meteorologist James Covington says it's going to be sunny and breezy and the high of 81. We'll take a look at the full forecast following this news. I'm Wynn Damon. Checking traffic right now, 495 north and southbound through Haverhill. Moving along, 97 in Haverhill moving along as well. And 125 Main Street looks pretty good. MEVA Transit telling us all the buses are operating on or close to schedule. And the next train from Haverhill to Boston, well, that's going to be leaving at 7:25. In the news, the First Presbyterian Church of Haverhill is selling its church building at the corner of Broadway and Carlton Street to another faith community in the Merrimack Valley. Josiah Morrow, chair of the church board of directors, told WHAV he isn't at liberty to name the new owner just yet, but the sale closing date is scheduled for Monday, August 31st. The First Presbyterian congregation will continue normal operations, including Sunday worship services at its current location, at least through November, Morrow added. Beyond that, the congregation is still deciding whether to find a new meeting space, join another congregation, or disband. Morrow said, quote, sadly, the congregation has shrunk to the point where we can no longer support the maintenance of the building on our own, adding that there are just 30 people on the church's rolls. The church currently rents space to two other faith communities, the Haverhill Hispanic Seventh-day Adventists and the New Christian Assembly. Morrow said he doesn't know as yet whether those two groups will be staying or if they are going to be relocating as well. Founded in Haverhill in 1898 by 23 charter members, the First Presbyterian Church of Haverhill was originally located on Summer Street in a building vacated by the Universalist Church. When it moved into its new Canosa Avenue building, the Presbyterian congregation built its current worship space in 1986 when damage from a fire years earlier made the building unsafe. The congregation lost its last settled minister, Stephen Rowe, in 2016. Morrow said, quote, we're pleased that another faith community is going to be taking over the space, as that was our original desire. Morrow added, the building, which is on 1.5 acres of prime commercial real estate, sold for close to the congregation's $1.5 million asking price. The proceeds will revert to the Presbytery of Northern New England, which will then decide how to use the money. Still under negotiation is the stewardship of the bell, which once hung in the Summer Street Church steeple. It now sits in a protected steeple-like enclosure on the ground near the church's front entrance. Morrow said the bell was last rung during the COVID-19 pandemic. Morrow said that the bell may go with the building or his congregation might find it another home. Groveland's fire chief, Robert Valentine, appears to have left the station. While some have publicly congratulated Valentine on his sudden retirement, town officials yesterday would neither confirm nor deny reports. Town Administrator Rebecca Oldham told WHAV only that the town has not received a formal retirement notice from the chief. Likewise, officials at Essex Regional Retirement System, where a Groveland retirement application would be processed, said that they have not received any paperwork. There was no response to telephone calls to the fire chief's telephone extension, and someone answering the phone at the South Fire Station responded, no comment. Of select board members, only Jason Naves returned WHAV's call in time for this story, but referred the reporter to Oldham. Deputy Chief Daniel Briscoe was said by some to be serving as interim fire chief, but he also would not confirm when reached by WHAV. Valentine was interviewed May 20th by the Rowley Board of Selectmen for the job of the town fire chief, as was Topsfield Fire Lieutenant Daniel Venois, who was ultimately offered the job. At its June 21st meeting, Rowley Board of Selectmen Chair Sherry David reported that Valentine does not hold a current Massachusetts EMT certificate, one of Rowley's requirements. Members were told Valentine's resume listed the EMT certification, but the Rhode Island one that he had expired in the end of 2021. As WHAV reported, at the time, Valentine was sworn in Sunday, December 1st, 2019, at the town's central fire station. He came to Groveland with 39 years' experience and most recently had served as deputy fire chief of the Albion Fire Department in Lincoln, Rhode Island. Valentine said then, quote, "I worked for many years at a paid on-call volunteer fire department similar to Groveland's fire department today, and then we became a combination fire department." He said that his new job is a great fit as Groveland's fire department evolves. Northern Essex Community College's soccer team is set to start preparation for the season early in August, with the team having about 24 or 25 players, nine spots left, and only eight of those players returning from last season. There are still roster spots to fill. Coach Suibio Marante, entering his seventh season as the coach of the Knights, says the first practice is scheduled for Tuesday, August 4th, is, quote, "war to get everything situated and fill the last few roster spots." Marante said that he's expecting many players to come to tryouts, and the some are close to making the team, but still have a little more to prove. After team captains Christian Colem, and who went on to the electrical trade for a position, and Lucas Cantelli, who transferred to Salem State University, graduated last year, Marante must pick the next leadership group for the club. He says that he has players in mind, but for now, he'll assign different roles for the returning players to fulfill. Marante shared the message that he's been giving his team about the program.
2: You know, I always explain to them they're coming to a program that we are very competitive, not just my program, it's the school's whole program, you know, between basketball, baseball, every single sport here is pretty dominant. You come to Northern Essex for championships.
1: Last year, the team won the Region 21 District Championship and finished fifth in the national tournament, the highest ever finish from Northern Essex soccer. Marante said that he expects no different from the team in terms of its expectations and how driven the Knights are to compete. Practice is set to officially start the week of August 17th. And the Haverhill Pride Collective is looking to share its mission and attract volunteers. The nonprofit, which organized Haverhill's Pride Parade and other activities, is hosting a no-commitment meeting that will help those interested in learning more about Haverhill Pride, its mission, and goals for next year. Chairs of the group's subcommittees will be on hand to share information about volunteer opportunities and the time commitment expected. The prospective member meeting is going to be held on Monday, July 27th at 6 at Pinnacle at Harbor Place, 2 Merrimack Street in downtown Haverhill. Pizza, snacks, and non-alcoholic beverages are going to be served. In WHAV sports, well, the Red Sox got their winning streak to 15 games yesterday. In the first part of the day-night doubleheader, they beat the Orioles at Fenway Park. The final was 6-3, and then they played the night game, and the Orioles snapped that winning streak, beating the Red Sox 5-1. Red Sox are off tonight, and they open up a series at Fenway tomorrow night against the Toronto Blue Jays. The New England Patriots' first full practice is set for Saturday. Their first preseason game is going to be 3 weeks from today when they take on the Colts at Gillette Stadium. And last night, the New England Revolution, they played Toronto FC to a 0-0 draw, and the next Revolution game is going to be Saturday at Gillette Stadium when they play Atlanta United. Currently in downtown Haverhill, the temperature is 57 degrees in Newburyport and in Haverhill, and that is at 7:09. There's always more in the next newscast and also at WHAV.net. That's where you can sign up for the Wavelengths Local News e-newspaper. From the Edwin V. Johnson Newsroom, this is Wind Amon.
3: AP News, I'm Marcela Sanchez. Yemen's Iran-backed Houthi rebels say they've attacked two Saudi oil tankers in the Red Sea. This comes as the U.S. military conducted a 12th night of strikes against Iran as the two countries vie for control of vital shipping lanes. Yesterday, President Trump warned that the U.S. would destroy one bridge or power plant each time Iran shoots at a ship in the Strait of Hormuz. Meanwhile, the House passed a $95 billion budget proposal along party lines. But as the AP's Jennifer King reports, it faces uncertainty in the Senate.
4: The House passed a $95 billion budget proposal to fund the war in Iran and other White House priorities without a single Democratic vote.
5: The concurrent resolution is adopted.
6: Bullets and bombs to finish the job.
4: Budget Committee Chairman Jody Arrington framed the proposal as a push to deliver for voters ahead of the midterm elections.
6: Strengthen our food supply, and ultimately, we want to safeguard the integrity of our election.
4: Democrat Paul Tonko was among those voting against the resolution.
7: This budget gives this administration a blank check to continue their war of choice with Iran.
4: It now heads to the Senate, where it faces a more skeptical audience. House Speaker Mike Johnson viewed the proposal as the best chance to usher President Trump's priorities through a split Congress.
8: Republicans support our troops, our farmers, and election security.
4: Jennifer King, Washington.
3: Tropical storm Bertha has made landfall in Louisiana and was southwest of New Orleans. The storm is moving west toward Texas. Damaging winds and storm surges are the main threats for the deep south states. World shares are mixed, and the war with Iran is pushing Brent crude to over $98 a barrel. More stories at apnews.com. This is AP News. AP correspondent Ed Donahue reports on the death of an author linked to bodybuilding.
9: Author Charles Gaines has died. He popularized the world of bodybuilding. Gaines collaborated with George Butler in 1974 to write Pumping Iron, The Art and Sport of Bodybuilding. It was made into a documentary.
10: Can I sign up here? I want to start gaining some muscle.
9: Pumping Iron introduced the world to Arnold Schwarzenegger.
10: You look in the mirror and just say, okay, I need a little bit more deltoids. So what you do is you exercise and put those deltoids on. Whereas an artist would just slap on some clay on each side, you know, and this is maybe the easier way. We go through the harder way.
9: Gaines says Schwarzenegger almost single-handedly brought bodybuilding out of the shadows. Gaines wrote other books, including Stay Hungry, which ended up giving Arnold Schwarzenegger his first movie role. Charles Gaines was 84. I'm Ed Donahue.
3: And I'm Marcela Sanchez, AP News.
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12: Good morning. Now your wave weather forecast for Haverhill and the Merrimack Valley. Plenty of blue skies, breezy for every Thursday, high around 81. Northwest winds 10 to 20 miles per hour. 59 for the low tonight under mostly clear skies. Northeast winds 10 to 15. Friday brings partly cloudy skies, breezy, high around 82. Our weekend outlook mostly sunny with highs in the lower 80s Saturday and Sunday. I'm WHAV meteorologist James Covington. Your next wave weather in 30 minutes.
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0: It is Wave 97.9 WHAV, talking about pop music. And that's a group called M, the letter M. That's it. So they save on ink and all that stuff. Currently, it is 57 degrees outside the WHAV building at 30 Howe Street, downtown Haverhill. Meteorologist James Covington is telling us that for today, it's going to be sunny, breezy, the high of 81. Mostly clear tonight, low of 59 tomorrow, Friday. Partly cloudy and breezy. And the high of 82, the weekend forecast, mostly sunny, Saturday and Sunday. And the temperature both days in the lower 80s. And right now, James' extended forecast calls for sunny skies on Monday with a temperature in the mid-80s. Scattered afternoon thunderstorms on Tuesday, temperature in the mid-70s. Traffic-wise, 495 north and southbound in Haverhill, moving along 97 in Haverhill, a little bit slow right around Lafayette Square, 125 Main Street, a little slow around the lights near the Plasto line, also in the downtown area, and portions of the Bradford section. Miva Transit telling us all the buses are operating on or close to schedule. And the next train from Haverhill to Boston, that's going to be at 7:25, and the one after that is going to be at 8:27. So let's see what we have for celebrity birthdays today. Oh, I remember him. Born on this date, 1936, Don Drysdale. Pitcher for the L.A. Dodgers. He was so good. He was one of the first players to earn $100,000 a year. Now they get $100,000 a game almost. Celebrating a birthday today is Nomar Garciaparra. Used to play for the Red Sox. Nomar, number five. And then he moved on. But he's born on this day, 1973. Nomar is getting a little older these days. On the other end of the scale, passing away on this date, singer Amy Winehouse. That was 2011. Sally Ride, Ride, Sally Ride, upon your... she is the first American woman in space. She passed away on this date in 2012. And the film director, D.W. Griffith, passed away on this date, 1948. Ulysses S. Grant, 18th U.S. President in 1885. And it was on this date, 1906, that the copyright for America the Beautiful by Catherine Lee Bates was registered. And Disney's Tarzan became the first all-digital film on this date back in 1999. 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
0: 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Open positions include school adjustment counselors, middle school ELA teachers, math and science teachers, special ed teachers, and paraprofessionals, also known as ESPs. Current openings are listed on the Haverhill School District website, haverhill-ps.org.
3: AP Sports, I'm Mike Hempen. The Red Sox matched a club record set 80 years ago with their 15th straight win Wednesday, a 6-3 win over Baltimore in the first game of a doubleheader. But the Orioles ended the streak with a 5-1 win in the nightcap. Red Sox manager Chad Tracy says it's time to move on.
4: That's behind us, and the big thing is if we continue to play baseball that way, regardless of how many wins in a row, like, we're going to win a heck of a lot more than we lose.
3: Major League Baseball is cracking down on Jose Caballero's batting routine, saying it amounts to deception. MLB told umpires Wednesday to enforce pitch clock violations against Caballero, leading to a strikeout and the ejection of the Yankees hitting coach during a game against the Pirates. WNBA, the Fever beat the Sun 123-88, setting a franchise record for points in a game. Caitlin Clark, 27 points, 11 assists. I'm Mike Hempen, AP Sports.
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1: National Beat Poet Laureate Mark Littman will make the final stop of his Vagabond Poetry Caravan at Haverhill's Whittier birthplace. Littman launched his 6,500-mile journey around the United States with an appearance at Creative Haverhill in April of 2025. He received a $2,000 grant from the Haverhill Cultural Council toward his adventure. Littman's Whittier birthplace appearance will be held Sunday, August 2nd at 2 p.m. The free event will be held in the Gus Roysch Welcome Center at the Whittier birthplace, 305 Whittier Road, Haverhill. 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
2: 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An important part of the program is talking with area newsmakers, giving you a direct link and the latest information into what's happening in the greater Haverhill area. Recently, I spoke with Sarah Walsh, a historic sewist who's going to be leading a program called Stitching History Together at the Buttonwoods Museum.
3: We are studying and replicating a gown in the Buttonwoods Museum collection. The gown came to the museum in 1944 from a descendant of Abigail Adams' sister, Mary.
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5: Good morning. 60 degrees right now in downtown Haverhill at 7:31. Here are the forecast for today. It's going to be sunny and breezy with a high of 81 degrees. We'll take a look at the full forecast following this news. I'm Wynn Damon. Checking traffic right now. 495 north and southbound through Haverhill, moving along. 97 in Haverhill. A little slow around the lights by 4th Street and Lafayette Square. 125 Main Street. Slow around some of the lights between 495 and Plasto. Also in the downtown area. Baslier Bridge section. And in the portions of the Bradford area. Bradford Common and near the Hunking School. MEVA Transit telling us all the buses are operating on or close to schedule. And the next train from Haverhill to Boston, that is going to be leaving at 8:27. In the news, the First Presbyterian Church of Haverhill is selling its church building at the corner of Broadway and Carlton Street to another faith community in the Merrimack Valley. Josiah Morrow, chair of the church board of directors, told WHAV he isn't at liberty to name the new owner just yet, but the sale closing date is scheduled for Monday, August 31st. The First Presbyterian congregation will continue normal operations, including Sunday worship services at its current location, at least through November. Morrow added that beyond that, the congregation is still deciding whether to find a new meeting space, join another congregation, or disband. Morrow said, quote, sadly, the congregation has shrunk to the point where we can no longer support the maintenance of the building on our own, adding that there are just 30 people on the church's rolls. The church currently rents space to other faith communities, the Haverhill Hispanic Seventh-day Adventists, and the New Christian Assembly. Morrow said he doesn't know as yet whether those two groups will be staying or if they plan to relocate as well. Founded in Haverhill in 1898 by 23 charter members, the First Presbyterian Church of Haverhill was originally located on Summer Street in a building vacated by the Universalist Church when it moved into its new Canosa Avenue building. The Presbyterian congregation built its current worship space in 1986 when damage from a fire years earlier made the building unsafe. The congregation lost its last settled minister, Stephen Rowe, in 2016.

0: July 30th from 11:30 to 2:30 at Pentucket Lake Elementary School at 252 Concord Street in Haverhill. A complete list of open positions and instruction on how to apply is also available online at haverhill-ps.org.
1: Business Bulletin.
0: And members of the Greater Haverhill Chamber of Commerce plan to take it to the top, literally, at a back-to-business networking gathering in downtown Haverhill Skyline Social. The free mixer, which features appetizers and chances to win door prizes, introduces members to the revamped 10th floor rooftop lounge. Last fall, the lounge and related first floor restaurant changed its identity from Bosa Restaurant and Bosa Bar, respectively, to Bosa Restaurant and Skyline Social. Manager Philip McGabe told the Haverhill License Commission that the reason for the name changes, it was because patrons were sometimes confused when making reservations because the two floors offer different menus. Back to business networking is going to be taking place Wednesday, July 29th from 4:30 to 6:30 at 160 Merrimack Street on the top floor in Haverhill. And mixer reservations may be made online at haverhillchamber.com. In WHAV sports, the Red Sox ran their winning streak to 15 games yesterday with a 6-3 win over the Orioles. That was in the day game of a day-night doubleheader. And then the Orioles snapped the winning streak on last night, beating the Red Sox 5-1. Red Sox are off tonight. They open up a series with the Blue Jays at Fenway Park tomorrow night. Patriots preparing for their first full practice. That is going to be taking place Saturday in Foxborough. And the first Patriots preseason game coming up 3 weeks from tonight at home against the Colts at Gillette Stadium. And in Major League Soccer, last night the New England Revolution and Toronto FC played to a scoreless draw. Currently 60 degrees in downtown Haverhill at 7:39. There's always more in the next newscast and at WHAV.net, where you can sign up for the Wavelength's local news e-newspaper. From the Edwin V. Johnson Newsroom, this is Wynn Damon.
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5: I'm Marcela Sanchez with an AP News Minute. The House has passed a $95 billion budget proposal along party lines. But as the AP's Jennifer King reports, it faces uncertainty in the Senate.
6: The House passed a $95 billion budget proposal to fund the war in Iran and other White House priorities without a single Democratic vote.
7: The concurrent resolution is adopted.
8: Bullets and bombs to finish the job.
6: Budget Committee Chairman Jody Arrington framed the proposal as a push to deliver for voters ahead of the midterm elections.
8: Strengthen our food supply. And ultimately, we want to safeguard the integrity of our election.
6: Democrat Paul Tonko was among those voting against the resolution.
9: This budget gives this administration a blank check to continue their war of choice with Iran.
6: It now heads to the Senate, where it faces a more skeptical audience. House Speaker Mike Johnson viewed the proposal as the best chance to usher President Trump's priorities through a split Congress. Jennifer King, Washington.
5: And I'm Marcela Sanchez.
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11: Good morning. Now your Wave Weather forecast for Haverhill and the Merrimack Valley. Plenty of blue skies, breezy for Thursday, high around 81. Northwest winds 10 to 20 miles per hour. 59 for the low tonight under mostly clear skies. Northeast winds 10 to 15. Friday brings partly cloudy skies, breezy, high around 82. Our weekend outlook mostly sunny with highs in the lower 80s Saturday and Sunday. I'm WHAV meteorologist James

0: Covington. Your next wave weather in 30 minutes.
1: 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It's where comfort lives. ClimateZone.biz, 978-372-2232.

It is the Wave, 97.9 WHAP and the police. Hey, good morning. It's Wind for Breakfast. It's a Thursday morning, 60 degrees, a beautiful morning, very comfortable. In downtown Haverhill, just outside the WHAV building at 30 House Street, meteorologist James Covington says that it is going to be sunny today, breezy, with a high of 81, mostly clear tonight with a low of 59. Tomorrow, Friday, partly cloudy and breezy, 82 degrees, the weekend forecast. Mostly sunny on Saturday and Sunday with a temperature in the lower 80s both days. And right now, his extended forecast, James says it's going to be sunny on Monday with a temperature around 85. And scattered afternoon thunderstorms Tuesday, temperature in the mid-70s. Traffic-wise, 495 north and southbound in Haverhill, moving along 97 itself in Haverhill, a little slow. Right around the lights in Lafayette Square, 125 Main Street, a little slow around the lights near the Plasto Line, also in the downtown area, the Basler Bridge section, Bradford Commons section, around the lights there by the college, and also in the Hunking School section by the fire station in Bradford. MEVA Transit telling us all the buses are operating on or close to schedule. And the next train from Haverhill to Boston, that is going to be leaving at 8:27. I'd like to remind you about an event that's going to be taking place today. Make it Haverhill.

0: 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And among the employers that are going to be there, Magellan Aerospace, Bethany Community Services, Cedars Mediterranean Foods, Opportunity Works, and Haverhill Clubhouse and Waystone Health and Human Services. So, again, that's going to be 5 to 6:30. 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
1: 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Leafy crops such as lettuce, kale, and collards quickly wilt after harvest. 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Move these into the refrigerator until you are ready to use them. 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
2: Good morning. 62 degrees right now in downtown Haverhill at 8 o'clock. And the forecast for today, meteorologist James Covington is telling us it's going to be sunny and breezy in the high of 81. We'll take a look at the full forecast following this news. I'm Wynn Damon. Checking traffic right now, 495 north and southbound through Haverhill, moving along 97 in Haverhill. A little slow around the lights by Forest Street and Lafayette Square, 125 Main Street, slow around the lights near the Plasto Line. Also on Main by Marsh Avenue and the downtown area and portions of the Brantford section. MEVA Transit telling us all of the buses are operating on or close to schedule. And the next train from Haverhill to Boston, that is going to be leaving at 8:27. In the news, the First Presbyterian Church of Haverhill is selling its church building at the corner of Broadway and Carlton Street to another faith community in the Merrimack Valley. Josiah Morrow, chair of the church board of directors, told WHAV he isn't at liberty to name the new owner just yet, but the sale closing date is scheduled for Monday, August 31st. The First Presbyterian congregation will continue normal operations, including Sunday worship services at its current location, at least through November. Morrow added that beyond that, the congregation is still deciding whether to find a new meeting space, join another congregation, or disband. Morrow said, quote, "Sadly, the congregation has shrunk to the point where we can no longer support the maintenance of the building on our own," adding that there are just 30 people on the church's rolls. The church currently rents space to two other faith communities, the Haverhill Hispanic Seventh-day Adventists and the New Christian Assembly. Morrow said that he doesn't know as yet whether those two groups will be staying or if they plan to relocate as well. Founded in Haverhill in 1898 by 23 charter members, the First Presbyterian Church of Haverhill was originally located on Summer Street in a building vacated by the Universalist Church when it moved to its new Canosa Avenue building. The Presbyterian congregation built its current worship space in 1986 when damage from a fire years earlier made the building unsafe. The congregation lost its last settled minister, Stephen Rowe, in 2016. Morrow said, quote, "We're pleased that another faith community is going to be taking over the space, as that was our original desire." He added that the building, which is on 1.5 acres of prime commercial real estate, sold for close to the congregation's $1.5 million asking price. The proceeds will revert to the presbytery of Northern New England, which will then decide how to use the money. Still under negotiation is the stewardship of the bell, which once hung in the Summer Street Church steeple and now sits in a protected steeple-like enclosure on the ground near the church's front entrance. Morrow said that the bell was last rung during the COVID-19 pandemic. Morrow said that the bell may go with the building or his congregation might find it another home. Groveland Fire Chief Robert Valentine appears to have left the station. While some have publicly congratulated Valentine on his sudden retirement, town officials yesterday would neither confirm nor deny reports. Town Administrator Rebecca Oldham told WHAV only that the town has not received a formal retirement notice from the chief. Likewise, officials at Essex Regional Retirement System, where a Groveland retirement application would be processed, said that they have not received any paperwork. There was no response to telephone calls to the fire chief's telephone extension, and someone answering the telephone at the South Fire Station responded no comment. Of select board members, only Jason Naves returned WHAV's call in time for this story, but referred the reporter to Oldham. Deputy Chief Daniel Briscoe was said by some to be serving as interim fire chief, but he also would not confirm when reached by WHAV. Valentine was interviewed May 20th by the Rowley Board of Selectmen for the job of the town fire chief, as was Topfield Fire Lieutenant Daniel Vino, who was ultimately offered the job. At its June 21st meeting, Rowley Board of Selectmen Chair Sherry David reported that Valentine does not hold a current Massachusetts EMT certificate, one of Rowley's requirements. Members were told Valentine's resume listed the EMT certification, but the Rhode Island one he had expired at the end of 2021. As WHAV reported at the time, Valentine was sworn in Sunday, December 1st, 2019, at the Town Central Fire Station. He came to Groveland with 39 years' experience. Most recently, he served as Deputy Fire Chief of the Albion Fire Department in Lincoln, Rhode Island. Valentine said then, quote, "I worked for many years at a paid on-call volunteer fire department, similar to Groveland's fire department today. And then we became a combination department," he said. His new job is a great fit as Groveland's fire department evolves. And Haverhill Pride Collective is looking to share its mission and attract volunteers. The nonprofit, which organized Haverhill's Pride Parade and other activities, is hosting a no commitment meeting, and that's going to be helping those interested in learning more about Haverhill Pride, its mission, and goals for the next year. Chairs of the group subcommittees will be on hand to share information about volunteer opportunities and the time commitment expected. The prospective member meeting is going to be Monday, July 27th at 6 p.m. at Pinnacle at Harbor Place, 2 Merrimack Street, downtown Haverhill. Pizza, snacks, and non-alcoholic beverages will be served. In WHAV sports, Red Sox ran their winning streak to 15 games yesterday when they beat the Orioles 6-3 in the day part of a day-night doubleheader. Then the winning streak was snapped last night when they lost to the Orioles 5-1. Red Sox are off today. They open up a series at Fenway against the Blue Jays tomorrow. Patriots' first full practice is coming up on Saturday. Their first preseason game is going to be 3 weeks from today when they take on the Colts at Gillette Stadium. And last night in Major League Soccer, the New England Revolution and Toronto FC played with scoreless draw. Currently in downtown Haverhill, the temperature is 62 degrees and 8:07. There's always more in the next newscast and at WHAV.net, where you can sign up for the Wavelength's local news e-newspaper. From the Edwin V. Johnson Newsroom, this is Wynn Damon.
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5: AP News, I'm Marcela Sanchez. The U.S. Navy is taking a major step to restrict press access to information about service members by no longer releasing information about any sailor's service history. The restrictions include a policy that reporters must be accompanied by an official escort on Pentagon grounds. Officials say the move is being driven by increased security threats and harassment concerns. The House has passed a $95 billion budget proposal to fund the war in Iran and other White House priorities without a single Democratic vote and objections from a few Republicans. House Speaker Mike Johnson viewed the proposal as the best chance to usher President Trump's priorities through the split Congress.
6: Republicans support our troops, our farmers, and election security.
5: It now heads to the Senate, where it faces a more skeptical audience. Amish Shah has won the Democratic primary in Arizona's closely contested congressional district. The emergency physician will face Republican Jay Feely, a former NFL kicker endorsed by President Trump in the fall. Former Venezuelan President Nicolas Maduro and his wife will go on trial in New York June 1st next year on drug trafficking charges.
7: The Maduros were in court as the federal judge made that decision Wednesday. Their lawyers continuing to object to the U.S. government going into Venezuela and snatching them from power. Protesters were also outside court with the same complaint. President Trump repeatedly defends the raid, calling Maduro a narco-terrorist, flooding the U.S. with illicit drugs. Meanwhile, Maduro did not speak during the 15-minute hearing. Both have pled not guilty. They face potential life prison sentences if a jury agrees that they were part of a conspiracy to send cocaine into the U.S. Julie Walker, New York.
5: This is AP News. AP correspondent Lorna Petty reports on an OpenAI cyber hacking incident.
8: This may sound like the plot of a sci-fi movie, but OpenAI's system just went rogue and hacked into another company. ChatGPT maker OpenAI was testing a combination of AI models, including its latest version of GPT 5.6 Sol, and an even more capable model that is still being tested. The models became so hyper-focused on completing the test that they identified on their own that AI startup Hugging Face was a place that might hold the solutions. So they tried to hack their way in. Hugging Face's security and its own AI agents spotted the attack and stopped the rogue activity. Hugging Face CEO Clément Delong said there didn't appear to be any malicious intent from OpenAI, but called it mind-blowing that AI agents could do something like this entirely on their own. OpenAI said the incident highlights a bigger issue. AI is getting faster at discovering and exploiting vulnerabilities, which means that AI security and safety needs to develop just as quickly as the technology itself.
5: More on this story at apnews.com. I'm Marcela Sanchez, AP News.
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10: Good morning. Now your wave weather forecast for Haverhill and the Merrimack Valley. Plenty of blue skies, breezy for every Thursday, high around 81. Northwest winds 10 to 20 miles per hour. 59 for the low tonight under mostly clear skies. Northeast winds 10 to 15. Friday brings partly cloudy skies, breezy, high around 82. Our weekend outlook mostly sunny with highs in the lower 80s Saturday and Sunday. I'm WHAV meteorologist James Covington. Your next wave weather in 30 minutes.
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0: a country boy, yeah!
1: It is the Wave, 97.9 WHAV and John Denver right there. Well, we have 63 degrees right now outside the WHAV building at 30 Howe Street, downtown Haverhill. Meteorologist James Covington says that for today, it's going to be sunny and breezy. The high of 81, mostly clear tonight, 59 degrees. Tomorrow, partly cloudy and breezy, 82. And then the weekend forecast, mostly sunny on Saturday and Sunday, but the high both days in the lower 80s. And James' extended forecast for Monday says it's going to be sunny with a temperature in the mid 80s. And on Tuesday, some scattered afternoon thunderstorms, temperature in the mid 70s. Traffic-wise, 495 north and southbound through Haverhill. Well, that's moving along, 97 in Haverhill, a little bit slow around the lights by Forest Street and Lafayette Square, and on Winter Street, 125 Main Street, slow around the lights near the Plasto Line, also on Main by Marsh Avenue, the downtown area, the Bachelor Bridge, a little bit slow there, a little bit slow in portions of the Bradford area. Meva Transit telling us all the buses are operating on or close to schedule. And the next train from Haverhill to Boston, well, that's going to be leaving at 8:27. The one after that is going to be at 9:57. And the next sports report is coming up right now. We have a look at local sports. John Mulcahy here for the Wave 97.9 WHAV.
2: Thanks, Wynn. Northern Essex Community College soccer team is set to start preparation for the season in early August. The team has about 24-25 players, 9 spots left, and only 8 of those players are returning from last season, which means there are still roster spots to fill. Coach Eusebio Marote, entering his 7th season as coach of the Knights, says the first practice, scheduled for Tuesday, August 4th, is, quote, more to get everything situated and fill the last few roster spots. Marote says he's expecting many players to come to tryouts and that some are close to making the team but still have a little more to prove. After team captains Christian Colum, who entered the electrical trade, and Lucas Santelli, who transferred to Salem State University, graduated last year, Marote must pick the next leadership group for the club. He says he has players in mind, but for now he'll assign different roles for the returning players to fulfill. Marote shared the message he's been giving his team about the program.
3: You know, I always explain to them they're coming to a program that we are very competitive, not just my program. It's the school's whole program, you know, between basketball, baseball, every single sport here is pretty dominant. You come to Northern Essex for championships.
2: Last year, the team won the Region 21 District Championship and finished 5th in the national tournament, the highest ever finish from Northern Essex soccer. Marote says he's expecting no different from the team in terms of his expectations and how driven the Knights are to compete this year. Practice is set to officially start the week of August 17th. WHAV Sports, I'm John Mulcahy.
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5: AP Sports, I'm Mike Hempen. The Red Sox matched a club record set 80 years ago with their 15th straight win Wednesday, a 6-3 win over Baltimore in the first game of a doubleheader. But the Orioles ended the streak with a 5-1 win in the nightcap. Red Sox manager Chad Tracy says it's time to move on.
6: That's behind us, and the big thing is if we continue to play baseball that way, regardless of how many wins in a row, like, we're going to win a heck of a lot more than we lose.
5: Major League Baseball is cracking down on Jose Caballero's batting routine, saying it amounts to deception. MLB told umpires Wednesday to enforce pitch clock violations against Caballero, leading to a strikeout and the ejection of the Yankees hitting coach during a game against the Pirates. WNBA, the Fever beat the Sun 123-88, setting a franchise record for points in a game. Caitlin Clark, 27 points, 11 assists. I'm Mike Hempen, AP Sports.
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7: The Let's Paddle Haverhill event in August will take place on the Merrimack River. The event, which is organized by Team Haverhill, will take place Sunday, August 9th, from 10 a.m. to 1 p.m. Kayakers and canoeists will leave from Pemberton Park in Lawrence and paddle downriver to the Haverhill Boat Ramp next to the Crescent Yacht Club on the Bradford side of the river. The river tour, which is a little more than 10 miles, should take about 3 hours. 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In the Edwin B. Johnson Newsroom, this is Jennifer Cosgrove.

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1: Good morning. 64 degrees right now in downtown Haverhill at 8:30 in the forecast for today. Meteorologist James Covington says it's going to be sunny and breezy in the high of 81. We'll take a look at the full forecast. Following this news, I'm Wynn Damon. Checking traffic right now, 495 north and southbound through Haverhill. That's moving along, 97 in Haverhill. A little bit slow around the lights by Forest Street and Lafayette Square and on Winter Street. 125 Main Street, slow around the lights near the Plasto Line, also on Main by Marsh and in the downtown area around the Bachelor Bridge as well and through portions of the Bradford section. Viva Transit telling us all the buses are operating on or close to schedule. And the next train from Haverhill to Boston, that's going to be leaving at 9:57. In the news, the First Presbyterian Church of Haverhill is selling its church building at the corner of Broadway and Carlton Street to another faith community in the Merrimack Valley. Josiah Morrow, chair of the church board of directors, told WHAV he isn't at liberty to name the new owner just yet, but the sale closing date is scheduled for Monday, August 31st. First Presbyterian congregation will continue normal operations, including Sunday worship services at its current location, at least through November, Morrow added. Beyond that, the congregation is still deciding whether to find a new meeting space, join another congregation, or disband. Morrow said, quote, sadly, the congregation has shrunk to the point where we can no longer support the maintenance of the building on our own, adding that there are just 30 people on the church's rolls. The church currently rents space to other faith communities, the Haverhill Hispanic Seventh-day Adventists, and the New Christian Assembly. Morrow said he doesn't know as yet whether those two groups will be staying or if they plan to relocate as well. Founded in Haverhill in 1898 by 23 charter members, the First Presbyterian Church of Haverhill was originally located on Summers Street in a building vacated by the Universalist Church. When it moved into its new Canosa Avenue building, the Presbyterian congregation built its current worship space in 1986 when damage from a fire years earlier made the building unsafe. The congregation lost its last settled minister, Stephen Rowe, in 2016. Morrow said, quote, we're pleased that another faith community is going to be taking over the space, as that was our original desire. He added that the building, which is on 1.5 acres of prime commercial real estate, sold for close to the congregation's $1.5 million asking price. The proceeds will revert to the Presbytery of Northern New England, which will then decide how to use the money. Still under negotiation is the stewardship of the bell, which once hung in the Summer Street Church steeple. It now sits in a protected steeple-like enclosure on the ground near the church's front entrance. Morrow said that the bell was last rung during the COVID-19 pandemic. Morrow said that the bell may go with the building or his congregation might find it another home. Congresswoman Lori Trahan says Apple and Google sway over mobile telephone apps harms consumers and developers and drives up costs. Trahan touted her App Store Freedom Act yesterday during a House Energy and Commerce Committee hearing on a bipartisan bill, legislative proposals to strengthen consumer protection in a changing marketplace. The legislation, introduced last year by Trahan and Congresswoman Kat Kamick of Florida, would open up the mobile app marketplace to competition.
2: Smartphones are the front door to modern life, but Apple and Google control that door. Together, their operating systems power more than 99% of United States smartphones. Apple controls all native iOS app distribution in this country, while Google controls roughly 90% of Android app distribution. That's not a competitive market. It's a duopoly.
1: She explained Apple and Google, quote, can force developers into their payment systems, charge commissions of up to 30%, block customers from hearing about lower prices, and give their own apps an edge. That means consumers pay more for less choice and less innovation. She testified her App Store Freedom Act would ensure consumers can install third-party app stores, sideload apps, and delete pre-installed ones they don't want. It would also give developers free, equal access to the tools they need to compete and stop dominant app stores from forcing developers into proprietary payment systems or punishing them for offering better deals elsewhere. Drahan estimated consumers could save about $8.9 billion each year in app store fees. Drahan challenged the argument. Monopolies provide security guarantees.
2: We know openness and security can coexist. Google's Play protects scanned Android apps from outside its store, and Apple secures software outside the Mac App Store. Competition could also produce safe choices, including stores designed specifically for families and children. Security is an engineering challenge, not a monopoly entitlement.
1: She emphasized consumers would not be forced to make any changes, but allows, quote, consumers, not corporations, decide which apps and services work best for them. In WHAV sports, the Red Sox ran their winning streak to 15 games yesterday afternoon when they beat the Orioles at Fenway Park 6-3. Then the 15-game winning streak, which matched a franchise record 80 years, that was last set in 1946. Well, that winning streak was snapped in the nightcap of yesterday's doubleheader by the score of 5-1. The Orioles came away with a win. The Red Sox are off tonight. They open up a series at Fenway Park tomorrow against the Blue Jays. Patriots preparing for their first full squad workout. That's going to be taking place on Saturday. And the first preseason game for the Patriots, 3 weeks from today, when they play the Colts at Gillette Stadium. In Major League Soccer, the New England Revolution last night played to a 0-0 draw with Toronto FC. Currently in downtown Haverhill, the temperature is 64 degrees at 8:37. There's always more in the next newscast and at WHAV.net, where you can sign up for the Wavelengths Local News e-newspaper. From the Edwin V. Johnson Newsroom, this is Wynn Damon.
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5: From around the world, these are the latest international news headlines. A wildfire is raging near Liège-Cap-Ferré in southwestern France, forcing over 10,000 people to evacuate. Meanwhile, firefighters in central Spain are battling a massive wildfire in Guadalajara, which has so far burned around 74,000 acres. Yemen's Iran-backed Houthi rebels say they've attacked two Saudi oil tankers in the Red Sea, and the US military says it's conducted a 12th night of strikes against Iran as the two countries vie for control of vital shipping lanes. The EU has fined Google $1 billion for breaking antitrust regulations, the tech giant's accused of using Google Play and its search engine to steer consumers toward its own services, harming competitors. Young protesters in India are camping on the street of New Delhi, defying heavy security measures Thursday in the latest show of strength by a movement posing a major challenge to Prime Minister Narendra Modi's government. I'm Charles Tillitesma.
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7: Wave Weather!
8: Good morning. Now your wave weather forecast for Haverhill and the Merrimack Valley. Plenty of blue skies, breezy for a Thursday, high around 81. Northwest winds 10 to 20 miles per hour. 59 for the low tonight under mostly clear skies. Northeast winds 10 to 15. Friday brings partly cloudy skies, breezy, high around 82. Our weekend outlook mostly sunny with highs in the lower 80s Saturday and Sunday. I'm WHAV meteorologist James Covington. Your next wave weather in 30 minutes.
6: 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It's where comfort lives. ClimateZone.biz, 978-372-2232.

0: It is Wave 97.9 WHAV. Hey, good morning. It's Win for Breakfast. We have a guest in the studio this morning, Noah Berger, administrator for Amoeba Transit. So we'll have a chance to chat with him, get up to date, and find out all types of stuff. That's coming up in just a couple of minutes right here on the Wave 97.9 WHAV. Currently 64 degrees outside the WHAV building at 30 Howe Street, downtown Haverhill. Meteorologist James Covington says it's going to be sunny today, breezy, and the high of 81. Mostly clear tonight with a low of 59, and tomorrow, Friday, partly cloudy, breezy, 82 degrees. The weekend forecast, mostly sunny skies. And the temperature, Saturday and Sunday, in the lower 80s both days. The extended forecast calls for sunny conditions on Monday. That's how James sees it right now. Temperature in the mid-80s and scattered afternoon thunderstorms on Tuesday. Temperature in the mid-70s. Traffic-wise, 495 north and southbound in Haverhill. That's moving along. 97 itself in Haverhill. A little slow around the lights by Forest Street and Lafayette Square. And on Winter Street, 125 Main Street. A little slow around the lights near the Plaisto Line. Also on Main by Marsh, the downtown area, as well as the Basler Bridge section, and portions of the Bradford area, too, like around the Hunking School, and 113 River Street, a little bit slow as you get off 495 northbound and head towards the downtown Haverhill section. Amoeba Transit telling us all the buses are operating on or close to schedule, and the next train from Haverhill to Boston is going to be at 9:57. 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
1: Born about 20,000 BC and died May 2003. Well, he had a good run. You're on the Sound Beat.
2: With his long white beard and a crooked staff, he tramps along while the folks all laugh. The twinkle in his eye, he passes them by. Old Man of the Mountain.
1: The Old Man of the Mountain was a series of granite slabs on Cannon Mountain in New Hampshire. Viewed from the side, the slabs gave the cumulative effect of a man's face, leading to its other nickname, the Profile. He became the state's unofficial emblem and was immortalized by both Daniel Webster and Nathaniel Hawthorne, the latter of whom called it a work of nature in her mood of majestic playfulness.
2: I often sigh and wish that I were the old man of the mountain.
1: Sadly, the old man succumbed to thousands of years of erosion in 2003, and the slabs tumbled to the ground below. You're listening to Old Man of the Mountain by Cab Calloway, a Mellotone record from 1933. The song was used in the 1933 Fleischer cartoon featuring Calloway and Mae Questel as Betty Boop. Want to see it? Go to soundbeat.org right now. Soundbeat is produced at the Belfer Audio Archive, Syracuse University Library. I'm Brett Barry.
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0: 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It's 8:48 and 64 degrees in downtown Haverhill. And we have a guest with us well, Noah Berger, the administrator for MEVA Transit. And Noah, good morning to you. Thanks for coming in today.
6: Good morning, Wynn. Thanks for having me, as always.
0: Well, a pleasure. I came up with something today that I'm not sure if you're aware of, but today happens to be, it was 11 years ago today that NASA discovered an Earth-like planet.
6: Okay.
0: And because they think that, well, maybe it could sustain life. But one of the things they found out about that planet, it had fare-free mass transit buses.
6: Well, as well it should. I think any Earth-like planet should. You know, the non-Earth-like.

0: You know, we were kidding, but you are well. Over the last couple of weeks, you had a lot of attention tossed upon you, and I bet that when you went to Transit Administrative School, they never gave you any heads up on that stuff.
1: Well, I mean, and I know you're referring about the 10-day strike. I mean, I think honestly that was brutal. And I think that's something that you know nobody wanted. And it's, you know, I think oftentimes when I'm on the air with you, I'm, you know, reminding you and your listeners how vitally important public transportation is. And you know, the whole shutdown brought that home in such a visceral way. I mean, we all of us at MEVA care deeply about the service we provide, and we know how vital that is to this community. You know, everything they do, getting to work, getting to education and training, going shopping, getting to medical appointments, just visiting family and friends, being human beings. And when we were shut down, you know, life was literally cut off for many, many Merrimack Valley residents. And I think that hurt all of our souls. I think that was really hard. We got those calls. We got the calls from people in tears because their lives were upended, and you know, totally awful. And you know, but such a painful illustration of just how important we are. And I think, you know, obviously we never want to go through something like that again.
0: Well, you know, you talk about that every time that you come on here, how important the transportation is, and it dawned on me as we have the stories, you know, especially during the first couple of days of the strike, that, you know, how are they going to get to work? How are they going to get to, how are they going to go to church? How are they going to go visit people? How are they going to get to the doctor's office that it takes a year and a half to get an appointment for?
1: Yeah.
0: And that's a tough thing. And then just the nature of news stories, when it didn't get solved right away, and the news cycle, it kind of fell out of the news cycle. I'm thinking to myself, well, they still can't get anywhere. What are they going to do?
1: Right. No. And you're absolutely right. And I think, you know, it's funny. So we had a press conference the first day of the strike, and you know, everyone was there. You know, the entire media landscape, including WHAV, but some, you know, some other media outlets that we've never seen before, because that's the, you know, the sexy headline grabbing news story. Then, when the strike was resolved, we had another press conference, and only four media outlets showed up, and you know, and WHAV was one of the four, and you know, I think it's, you know, I mean, it's everyone wants to, and it's very easy to tell sensational us versus them stories, right? But this was a very nuanced situation that really required quite frankly, the kind of journalism that you provide, Wynn, that the WHAV provides, where it looks beyond the headline and says, you know, what's really going on here? You know, is this, you know, this may not be like black and white. This may not be something that is, you know, that you have sort of demons and angels. It's a that's great clickbait. That sells advertising, and that sells newspapers or whatever, but that's not the true story. And I think, you know, there are a lot of lessons out of this, and I think some of them are you know, very scary. I think, you know, you'll notice that we were not the only sort of labor action story in the news at this time. You know, you got the nurses at Mass General Brigham. You got the tugboat operators in Boston Harbor. You got the school bus operators in Marlboro. And that's just, you know, when another media outlet is actually there. Some of their staff is on strike as well. And you know, you see this just in Eastern Massachusetts, right? You suddenly have all these labor actions. Now multiply that out across the country. A lot of people out there are angry. And Once you get angry, that's indiscriminate. That doesn't mean that

0: I mean, cost of living is a real issue, right? There are a lot of people who have a hard time making ends meet. And we, you know, we are actually a very good employer. And I think you'll find from, you know, all the folks who are on the picket line, and they were giving stories to many media outlets, not one of them said, this is a bad place to work. Not one of them said, management at MEVA doesn't take care of us. Not one of them said that. But still, you know, they're if they want to say that things are less and less affordable, they're spot on. Sadly, we're not in a place to solve that by ourselves. We're part of the solution because, again, we take people to opportunity, which helps address affordability. But that's a much bigger issue. But I think this is going to get worse before it gets better. I'm not talking about for us, but I think just for the nation as a whole. And you see this, you know, you see this in other areas too. You see this in political rhetoric. You see it, suddenly if we're electing people that no one in their right mind would ever expect would get elected to office, that tells you something, that people are fed up and then they don't know how to solve things. And I think that's, you know, we all need to work together to try to solve. I'm hoping this is just a blip. I'm hoping it's just a moment in time in this country. But I think we need to brace ourselves that if we don't address the affordability issue, and this is, you know, way above my job description, but if we don't address it, it's only going to get worse. And I think this was just, you know, the proverbial canary in the coal mine.
1: So put me on the right path as far as the issue. It seemed like the issue for the strike was Saturday hours for the bus drivers.
0: The drivers are saying that, you know, we want a living wage. We pay very well. We pay very well, and I think what we had on the table was a really strong. A strong wage package. I think what we ended up settling on, which is a one-year deal to get everything right, was actually less than what we were offering. Still a significant raise. I think more than most certainly government entities are able to do. But we were trying to, you know, we're very mindful. We have two constituencies. One is our workforce, but the other is the riding public. Yeah, you're right. The Saturday issue, which is, you know, becomes a lot of inside baseball, but. We have what's called open work on Saturdays. So that means that the way we schedule work, it's done four times a year, and it's bid in order of seniority. And we have all these bids that put together pieces of work based on the routes, the time of day, the days that you work. And so the most senior guy picks, you know, basically can take whatever they want. The most junior person, they get stuck with whatever no one else wants to do. So that's how it works. And every day is on the bid, including Sunday. But Saturday, for historical reasons, has never been on the bid. So that's Saturday is never filled. So what that means is starting Thursday, our dispatchers have to call down the seniority list who wants to work on Saturdays. And then it gets filled. Then if somehow you don't fill every slot, then you go to the most junior driver and you assign them. And because it's always on top of your, you know, typical 40 hours, it's typically paid a time and a half, although it's not explicitly said that it's time and a half. And so it's a good way to augment your salary. What we were proposing is just putting Saturday on the bid like every other day. That's not taking overtime away, but I think there was some concern about that because, you know, drivers have been able to count on getting that overtime also when they wanted to, so you could schedule it. Then you had other drivers who's, you know, and I had a guy who held up a picture of his kids, and yeah, I get it. I mean, you know, promises kids he'll be home on Saturdays. I get that. Now, the reality is we're trying to find a way to make it attractive enough to pick a bid that has Saturday, and there was a differential there for people who want it. And for a lot of people, it makes sense, right? I mean, if you're if you don't have kids or your kids are grown, it's actually better to work on the weekends than some of the weekdays, because the weekdays things you know, you can actually go to the beach and find a spot, right? But I think, you know, the idea is recognize, you know, give people options. And you know, for folks who don't want to work Saturday, I mean, the way we did a mock bid and 72% of the bids wouldn't include Saturday work. So, you know, for folks who really didn't want work Saturday, I think there are options there. But I think I recognize, too, and this is, I think I've been talking about this often on the show for a while, is that, you know, being a driver, particularly a very junior driver, the most challenging thing is you don't always have control over your schedule. So time off, you have to schedule 3 months in advance, right? I mean, that's life. Life doesn't always tell you when you're going to need to take time off. So, you know, you may have, if you have a kid who has a performance or an event, you may find out the week before, right? So now really what your options are, you bang out sick the day of, which is the worst thing for us. And, you know, the person may get disciplined, so it fosters, you know, the lack of trust that we actually don't want to foster. How do we address that? How do we respect that people have lives? And you know, yes, we need to operate on, you know, we have a schedule. People are counting us. We can't just drop trips, and that's something that's very important. How do we meet that? So that's something we have a year to figure out, and I think that's something that hopefully will, you know, I mean, we have every expectation it will benefit MIVA across the board, but you know, maybe other transit properties can say, okay, wow, I just saw they're doing something really interesting in the Merrimack Valley. You know, whether it's like rotating Saturday shifts or other things that maybe we haven't thought of yet. But you know, let's identify best practices. Let's, now that we have a little more time than we had, you know, at the very end of the negotiating period, kind of outside of collective bargaining, how can we just let's identify best practices. Let's respect everyone, and also coming back to the riders. Why is Saturday so important? Well, you know, we just did a comprehensive regional transit plan, and that looks at, you know, looking forward, what are the areas we want to grow. The number one response that riders across the across our service district said is we need more Saturday service, and that's, you know, if you look at our Saturday, say we've done a very good job of making our weekday service much more robust. I think, you know, and you know, we've chronicled it every month here, where, you know, we're increasing frequencies, we're going to places we haven't served before, we're extending service later into the evening. You know, all those things are great. Saturday services, for the most part, stayed status quo. And, you know, you heard a lot of, you know, we've been doing it this way since 1976. I mean, I'm old enough to remember 1976, and it was a very different time. You know, our predecessor transit operation had 4 bus routes operating on Saturday, so it didn't really matter, and we didn't have Sunday service. So you know, that was it didn't really matter that it was hard to schedule. Now, if we were to grow Saturday service, logistically, it just would be a nightmare, and it would be not affordable in a time that we're not getting a whole hell of a lot of money from increased money from the state, from the federal government. So it's not something we'd be able to do. So I think that's what we're trying to do, trying to balance those two needs, work with everybody, listen to people. And I think some of the problems, you know, change is always scary, right? But say, okay, this is something, the intention was never to, you know, we have never taken a union busting mindset. We have never wanted to sort of like pull one over on our workforce. That, you know, we're if anything, we're too transparent, right? I mean, we share things, but for whatever reason, there was some misunderstanding about what was proposed and the intentions. So I think we now have a year to work together to find a solution that works for everyone, that respects our workforce and the you know, the needs to be human beings and have control over your schedule, but also recognize that we, you know, you need service 7 days a week. You need robust service 7 days a week. And, you know, I mean, I my wife's a veterinarian, right? So she's always worked weekends, right? And you know, when our kids were small, so that means I got to take them out on weekends, which was very fun until they started saying no. But I missed that. I honestly, this is, I know I'm going way off on a tangent, but yeah, that was very challenging for me. When, you know, I love programming the weekends, and you know, we would do this fun trip and that fun trip, and I'd look at what was going on in the area and take them there, and they loved it until suddenly it wasn't cool anymore. Yeah. And yeah, I'm still getting over that, as you can tell, because it's somehow just you surfaced that in me.
1: Now, just quick question then. So you have a year to figure it out. So do you have meetings scheduled with the union to talk about that?
0: Yeah, and I think, you know, and I'm not part of those, because it's actually the management company that sits at the table. But I, you know, what's my job is to set the tone and to, you know, so we're having the outside sort of identification of best practices. That's something I will be involved with, and that's not part of collective bargaining, but that's will help inform finding solutions. And you know, I want to give a shout out to Rep. Andy Vargas, who's really been helpful in trying to identify solutions, which you know serves a lot of purposes. One is he has credibility across the board. It's one thing that I think the, you know, our workforce and MEVA management will agree on is we don't get enough funding. And, you know, it's I think it would be great to have more people on Beacon Hill fully understand what how much it costs to run a good transit system and what the value is. Because, you know, it's very easy to look at the, you know, how much money is being spent on to regional transit authorities and say, wow, that's a big number. But then you look at the what value that adds to the community. If you actually monetize the benefits that we provide, it's like 11 to 1. It's, you know, it's extraordinary, the benefit and the investment. Any dollar spent on public transportation is a wise investment. But I think it's not intuitive. People don't see it until it's shut down, right? Then you see the negative. You see, wow, that this is an enormous economic cost to our community, to our riders. But so I think having someone who can be a champion on Beacon Hill, and I applaud Andy for stepping up, because it's, you know, it's not an easy task. I mean, that's like being told, hey, congratulations, you're in charge of bringing about peace in the Middle East, right? But actually I'm more optimistic about reaching a solution in this case than in international diplomacy.
1: All right. Well, Noah, thank you very much for explaining all this. I'm glad to give you the time to talk it out.
0: No, I appreciate that. And when, if you don't mind, I want to share some good news too, because I think this was sort of nuanced, doesn't mean bad, but I think other things that are going on that I'd love to, you know, bring attention to. One is, and I know, you know, if you drive through Amesbury on your way to work every morning, definitely, you know, stop by the shelter on Friend Street and the bus shelter on Main Street, because now they have the beautiful murals on it. So the Friend Street one has a cardinal, the one on Main Street has a butterfly. The idea is to have more of these going up all over. And then just locally in Haverhill, just if you know. Right around the corner on Essex Street, right by in front of Casablanca, if you see that you know, all those painted planters, I think you might have covered the broader story.
1: You certainly did, yeah.
0: But there is, you know, the one right in front of Casablanca is actually a MEVA bus.
1: I saw that. Yeah.
0: And I think that's, you know, that wasn't something we commissioned. That's something that just, I think it's just shows our importance to the community. And I think that, you know, I love the way the arts community has embraced us and celebrated us. And I think, you know, it started with our colors. And if you go down to Lawrence, you'll see construction right outside our station. We're actually putting in the Esplanada, again, between the station and South Union Street, which that'll be an activated space for people to gather. And that's, you know, so, yeah, you might come to McGovern to catch a bus or a train, but you might stay to hang with your friend. You might stay, and there, you know, eventually there'll be like performances and little mini farmers markets and things like that. So that's, you know, just in some ways, you know, bring back the stations of old, which were just central community gathering spots. And then the last thing, and I think this is, you know, the follow up to a story we covered earlier, and we're on radio, so just for your listeners, I'm pulling out my phone and pulling up the transit app. which, as you recall, this was a...
1: Oh, this was the high school kids.
0: The high school kids in Haverhill voted for us to form a partnership with the folks at Transit App, which we have done based on the guidance from the kids in the high school. And now you have all the information about our routes right here. So I'm just pulling it up because I'm right here. It tells you the next number one is leaving in 9 minutes. The next number 13 to Plastow is leaving in 21 minutes. You know, and you see all down the line. And so, by the way, you know, even if we forget to give you an update on how our service is doing, you can pull up the free Transit App and it'll tell you. So, you know, you'll know that all of Miva's buses are on or close to schedule. You can also find it doesn't just show Miva. So you can see when the next train to Boston is leaving. So this will be great for you know, that wing of your news department as well. So I think these are all, you know, exciting things that have been going on. You know, it's easy to focus on the negatives of the 10-day shutdown, but there are also great things happening. And finally, I know you're giving me the hook, but if you go to our station in Washington Square, an artist, Emily Jewett, is actually painting a mural inside as well to kind of spruce that space up as well.
1: Oh, nice, nice. All right, well, Noah, thank you very much. And we'll talk to you again in just a couple of weeks.
0: All right, looking forward to it.
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1: In the news, the First Presbyterian Church of Haverhill is selling its church building at the corner of Broadway and Carlton Street to another faith community in the Merrimack Valley. Josiah Morrow, chair of the church board of directors, told WHAV he isn't at liberty to name the new owner just yet, but the sale closing date is scheduled for Monday, August 31st. The First Presbyterian congregation will continue normal operations, including Sunday worship services at its current location, at least through November, Morrow added. Beyond that, the congregation is still deciding whether to find a new meeting space, join another congregation, or disband. Morrow said, quote, "Sadly, the congregation has shrunk to the point where we can no longer support the maintenance of the building on our own," adding that there are just 30 people on the church's rolls. The church currently rents space to two other faith communities, the Haverhill Hispanic Seventh-day Adventists and the New Christian Assembly. Morrow said he doesn't know as yet whether those two groups will be staying or if they are going to be relocating as well. Founded in Haverhill in 1898 by 23 charter members, the First Presbyterian Church of Haverhill was originally located on Summer Street in a building vacated by the Universalist Church. When it moved into its new Canosa Avenue building, the Presbyterian congregation built its current worship space in 1986 when damage from a fire years earlier made the building unsafe. The congregation lost its last settled minister, Stephen Rowe, in 2016. Morrow said, quote, "We're pleased that another faith community is going to be taking over the space, as that was our original desire." Morrow added, "The building, which is on 1.5 acres of prime commercial real estate, sold for close to the congregation's $1.5 million asking price. The proceeds will revert to the Presbytery of Northern New England, which will then decide how to use the money. Still under negotiation is the stewardship of the bell, which once hung in the Summer Street Church steeple. It now sits in a protected steeple-like enclosure on the ground near the church's front entrance." Morrow said the bell was last rung during the COVID-19 pandemic. Morrow said that the bell may go with the building or his congregation might find it another home. Groveland's fire chief, Robert Valentine, appears to have left the station. While some have publicly congratulated Valentine on his sudden retirement, town officials yesterday would neither confirm nor deny reports. Town Administrator Rebecca Oldham told WHAV only that the town has not received a formal retirement notice from the chief. Likewise, officials at Essex Regional Retirement System, where a Groveland retirement application would be processed, said that they have not received any paperwork. There was no response to telephone calls to the fire chief's telephone extension, and someone answering the phone at the South Fire Station responded, no comment. Of select board members, only Jason Naves returned WHAV's call in time for this story, but referred the reporter to Oldham. Deputy Chief Daniel Briscoe was sent by some to be serving as interim fire chief, but he also would not confirm when reached by WHAV. Valentine was interviewed May 20th by the Rowley Board of Selectmen for the job of the town fire chief, as was Topsfield Fire Lieutenant Daniel Venois, who was ultimately offered the job. At its June 21st meeting, Rowley Board of Selectmen Chair Sherry David reported that Valentine does not hold a current Massachusetts EMT certificate, one of Rowley's requirements. Members were told Valentine's resume listed the EMT certification, but the Rhode Island one that he had expired in the end of 2021. As WHAV reported, at the time, Valentine was sworn in Sunday, December 1st, 2019, at the town central fire station. He came to Groveland with 39 years' experience and most recently had served as deputy fire chief of the Albion Fire Department in Lincoln, Rhode Island. Valentine said then, quote, I worked for many years at a paid on-call volunteer fire department similar to Groveland's fire department today, and then we became a combination fire department. He said that his new job is a great fit as Groveland's fire department evolves. There's always more in the next newscast and also at WHAV.net. That's where you can sign up for the Wavelength's local news e-newspaper. From the Edwin V. Johnson Newsroom, this is Wynn Damon.
3: AP News, I'm Marcela Sanchez. Yemen's Iran-backed Houthi rebels say they've attacked two Saudi oil tankers in the Red Sea. President Trump has threatened major military punishment if Yemen's Houthis keep attacking ships. Kuwait's military says drones attacked its border crossing with a rock, causing damage but no casualties. The country did not say who was behind today's attack on the Abdali crossing, but Iran has launched repeated attacks on Kuwait since hostilities with the U.S. reignited last month. The House has passed a $95 billion package to fund the war with Iran and other White House priorities. Speaker Mike Johnson pushed the proposal despite objections from Democrats and a few Republicans. The package includes funding for the Pentagon and other national security needs, aid for farmers struggling under President Trump's tariffs, and $10 billion for voting law changes. It now heads to the Senate. An autopsy commissioned by the family of Nolan Wells leaves more questions about what happened to the black teenager left behind during a boat trip. The AP's Jennifer King reports.
4: Attorney Ben Crump says an independent autopsy of Nolan Xavier Wells finds his cause of death undetermined pending further investigation. The Mississippi teenager went missing after a July 4th boat trip, and his body was found floating near Horn Island 2 days later. The report showed no evidence of fractures or deep tissue injuries, but non-accidental factors could not be ruled out.
5: A red discoloration in the soft tissue of the back of the head, the occipital region, is significant.
4: Wells' body arrived with organs and neck structures removed due to the initial autopsy.
5: The reason he said he would hold it back when he was medical examiner because he thought that there may have been some issues with neck fractures.
4: I'm Jennifer King.
3: This is AP News.
6: AP Sports, I'm Mike Hempen. The Red Sox matched a club record set 80 years ago with their 15th straight win Wednesday, a 6-3 win over Baltimore in the first game of a doubleheader. But the Orioles ended the streak with a 5-1 win in the nightcap. Red Sox manager Chad Tracy says it's time to move on.
7: That's behind us, and And the big thing is, if we continue to play baseball that way, regardless of how many wins in a row, like, we're going to win a heck of a lot more than we lose.
6: Major League Baseball is cracking down on Jose Caballero's batting routine, saying it amounts to deception. MLB told umpires Wednesday to enforce pitch clock violations against Caballero, leading to a strikeout and the ejection of the Yankees hitting coach during a game against the Pirates. WNBA, the Fever beat the Sun 123-88, setting a franchise record for points in a game. Caitlin Clark, 27 points, 11 assists. I'm Mike Hempen, AP Sports.
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9: Good morning. Now your wave weather forecast for Haverhill and the Merrimack Valley. Plenty of blue skies, breezy for a Thursday, high around 81. Northwest winds 10 to 20 miles per hour. 59 for the low tonight under mostly clear skies. Northeast winds 10 to 15. Friday brings partly cloudy skies, breezy, high around 82. Our weekend outlook mostly sunny with highs in the lower 80s Saturday and Sunday. I'm WHAV meteorologist James Covington. Your next wave weather in 30 minutes.
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10: 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In the Edwin B. Johnson Newsroom, this is Jennifer Cosgrove.

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2: 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An important part of the program is talking with area newsmakers, giving you a direct link and the latest information into what's happening in the greater Haverhill area. Recently, I spoke with Sarah Walsh, a historic sewist who's going to be leading a program called Stitching History Together at the Buttonwoods Museum.
3: We are studying and replicating a gown in the Buttonwoods Museum collection. The gown came to the museum in 1944 from a descendant of Abigail Adams' sister, Mary.
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4: I'm Marcela Sanchez with an AP News Minute. President Trump is threatening what he described as major military punishment against the Iran-backed Houthi rebels if they continued to attack ships. In a social media post, the president said he was very disappointed in Yemen's Houthis and warned that if they attacked again, quote, the U.S. will hold Iran responsible. The president's latest threat came after the Houthis claimed they'd attacked two Saudi oil tankers in the Red Sea earlier in the day. The Labor Department reported that the number of Americans applying for unemployment benefits in the week ending July 18th declined to 187,000. Last week's numbers tumbled to the lowest level in more than five decades as layoffs remain historically low despite global economic uncertainty. Wall Street is set to open with minor losses as earnings season ramps up. More stories at apnews.com. I'm Marcela Sanchez.
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6: Good morning. Now your wave weather forecast for Haverhill and the Merrimack Valley. Plenty of blue skies, breezy for every Thursday, high around 81. Northwest winds 10 to 20 miles per hour. 59 for the low tonight under mostly clear skies. Northeast winds 10 to 15. Friday brings partly cloudy skies, breezy, high around 82. Our weekend outlook mostly sunny with highs in the lower 80s Saturday and Sunday. I'm WHAV meteorologist James Covington. Your next wave weather in 30 minutes.
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0: Miss one of WHAV's live interviews? 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
6: Do tariffs inspire people to buy American? 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
7: Tariffs are pushing these shoppers to consider American-made vehicles, with 42% saying that tariffs have made them more likely to buy an American-made vehicle.
6: The study also indicated that cost was the top thing buyers were concerned about, but there were some cases where people are willing to spend more.
7: When we asked shoppers if they'd be willing to pay more for a vehicle if it creates more jobs in the U.S., 57 said they are willing to pay more. 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
2: Latest WHAV news, I'm Wynn Damon. The First Presbyterian Church of Haverhill is selling its church building at the corner of Broadway and Carlton Street to another faith community in the Merrimack Valley. Josiah Morrow, chair of the church board of directors, told WHAV he isn't at liberty to name the new owner just yet, but the sale closing date is scheduled for Monday, August 31st. Morrow added the First Presbyterian congregation will continue normal operations, including Sunday worship services, at its current location at least through November. Beyond that, he said, the congregation is still deciding whether to find a new meeting place, join another congregation, or disband. Morrow said, quote, sadly, the congregation has shrunk to the point where we can no longer support the maintenance of the building on our own, adding that there are just 30 people on the church's rolls. The church currently rents space to two other faith communities, the Haverhill Hispanic Seventh-day Adventists and the New Christian Assembly. Morrow said that he doesn't know as yet whether those two groups will be staying or if they plan to relocate as well. Founded in Haverhill in 1898 by 23 charter members, the First Presbyterian Church of Haverhill was originally located on Summer Street in a building vacated by the Universalist Church when it moved into its new Canosa Avenue building. The Presbyterian congregation built its current worship space in 1986 when damage from a fire years earlier made the building unsafe. The congregation lost its last settled minister, Stephen Rowe, in 2016. Morrow said, quote, we're pleased that another faith community is going to be taking over the space, as that was our original desire. Morrow added, the building, which is on 1.5 acres of prime commercial real estate, sold for close to the congregation's $1.5 million asking price. The proceeds will revert to Presbytery of Northern New England, which will then decide how to use the money. Still under negotiation is the stewardship of the bell, which once hung in the Summer Street Church steeple. It now sits in a protected steeple-like enclosure on the ground near the church's front entrance. Morrow said the bell was last rung during the COVID-19 pandemic. He said the bell may go with the building or his congregation might find it another home. Congresswoman Lori Trahan says Apple's and Google's sway over mobile telephone apps harms consumers and developers and drives up costs. Trahan touted her App Store Freedom Act yesterday during a House Energy and Commerce Committee hearing on a bipartisan bill, legislative proposals to strengthen consumer protection in a changing marketplace. The legislation, introduced last year by Trahan and Congresswoman Kat Kamick of Florida, would open up the mobile app marketplace to competition.
3: Smartphones are the front door to modern life, but Apple and Google control that door. Together, their operating systems power more than 99% of United States smartphones. Apple controls all native iOS app distribution in this country, while Google controls roughly 90% of Android app distribution. That's not a competitive market. It's a duopoly.
2: She explained Apple and Google can, quote, force developers into their payment systems, charge commissions of up to 30%, block customers from hearing about lower prices, and give their own apps an edge. That means consumers pay more for less choice and less innovation. She testified her App Store Freedom Act would ensure consumers can install third-party app stores, sideload apps, and delete pre-installed ones they don't want. 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Trahan estimated consumers could save about $8.9 billion each year in app store fees. Trahan challenged the argument monopolies provide security guarantees.
3: We know openness and security can coexist. Google's Play Protect scans Android apps from outside its store, and Apple secures software outside the Mac App Store. Competition could also produce safe choices, including stores designed specifically for families and children. Security is an engineering challenge, not a monopoly entitlement.
2: She emphasized consumers would not be forced to make any changes, but allows, quote, consumers, not corporations, decide which apps and services work best for them. Haverhill Public Schools is looking to hire teachers, school adjustment counselors, and paraprofessionals, and plan what it calls on-the-spot interviews during a job fair next week. The school department says it has open elementary, middle, and high school level positions. These include school adjustment counselors, middle school English language arts teachers, mathematics teachers, science teachers, and educational support professionals. The job fair is going to be taking place Thursday, July 30th from 11:30 to 2:30 at Pentucket Lake Elementary School, 252 Concord Street in Haverhill. A complete list of open positions and instruction on how to apply is also available online at haverhill-ps.org.
0: Business Bulletin.
2: And members of the Greater Haverhill Chamber of Commerce plan to take it to the top, literally, at a back-to-business networking gathering in downtown Haverhill's Skyline Social. The free mixer, which features appetizers and chances to win door prizes, introduces members to the revamped 10th floor rooftop lounge. Last fall, the lounge and related first floor restaurant changed its identity from Bosa Restaurant and Bosa Bar, respectively, to Bosa Restaurant and Skyline Social. Manager Philip McCabe told the Haverhill License Commission the reason for the name changes, saying that patrons were sometimes confused when making reservations because the two floors offer different menus. Back to business networking is going to be taking place Wednesday, July 29th from 4:30 to 6:30 at 160 Merrimack Street on the top floor in downtown Haverhill. Mixer reservations may be made online at haverhillchamber.com. In WHAV sports, an off night tonight for the Boston teams. There's always more in the next newscast and at WHAV.net, where you can sign up for the Wavelengths Local News e-newspaper. From the Edwin V. Johnson Newsroom, this is Wendy.
4: AP News, I'm Marcela Sanchez. President Trump is threatening what he described as major military punishment against the Iran-backed Houthi rebels if they continue to attack ships. In a social media post, the president said he was very disappointed in Yemen's Houthis and warned that if they attacked again, quote, the U.S. will hold Iran responsible. The president's latest threat came after the Houthis claimed they attacked two Saudi oil tankers in the Red Sea earlier in the day. Trump says a new agreement reached with Saudi Arabia for a civilian nuclear program will require the kingdom to normalize relations with Israel through the Abraham Accords. The Labor Department says 187,000 Americans applied for unemployment benefits in the week ending July 18th. It's the lowest level in more than five decades, as layoffs remain historically low despite global economic uncertainty. More restrictions are being placed on the press when it comes to the U.S. Navy. The AP's Donna Warder explains.
5: The U.S. Navy will no longer release information about the service history of sailors. That information, such as units they've been assigned and awards they've earned, had been available for decades. But officials say there have been increased security threats and harassment concerns. Last week, the Office of the Chief of Naval Personnel removed all public-facing information on its commanding officers. A spokeswoman says there will be exceptions if the sailor is a public figure or if there are extenuating circumstances. The change are among a host of new press restrictions, largely driven by Defense Secretary Pete Hegseth. Donna Warder, Washington.
4: A judge says former Venezuelan President Nicolas Maduro and his wife will go on trial on drug trafficking charges June 1st of next year, as their lawyers continue to object to the U.S. military action that snatched them from power. This is AP News. Brussels has hit Google with a large fine for breaking antitrust regulations. The AP's Charles de Ledesma reports.
6: The EU has fined Google 890 million euros, that's $1 billion, after it says the group broke digital antitrust regulations by setting up Google Play and its ubiquitous search engine to corral consumers towards its own services and apps to the detriment of competitors. It's the latest major crackdown on big tech by Brussels, which has led the world in reining in some of the world's largest companies from Silicon Valley to Beijing. Google had recently lost its appeal of a $4.5 billion antitrust fine imposed by the EU for throttling competition and reducing consumer choice through the dominance of its mobile Android operating system. I'm Charles de Ledesma.
4: More on this and other stories at apnews.com. I'm Marcela Sanchez, AP News.
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7: Good morning. Now your wave weather forecast for Haverhill and the Merrimack Valley. Plenty of blue skies, breezy for Thursday, high around 81. Northwest winds 10 to 20 miles per hour. 59 for low tonight under mostly clear skies. Northeast winds 10 to 15. Friday brings partly cloudy skies, breezy, high around 82. Our weekend outlook mostly sunny with highs in the lower 80s Saturday and Sunday. I'm WHAV meteorologist James Covington. Your next wave weather in 30 minutes.
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2: 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In the Edwin B. Johnson Newsroom, this is Jennifer Cosgrove.

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2: In a world where every second counts, where truth is buried beneath noise, one name has advanced the power of facts for over a century. The Associated Press. 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
3: I'm Marcela Sanchez with an AP News Minute. President Trump says a new agreement reached with Saudi Arabia for a civilian nuclear program will require the kingdom to normalize relations with Israel through the Abraham Accords. In a post on social media, the president says the deal does not allow for the enrichment of uranium, adding that the U.S. is not opposed to civil, non-enriched nuclear facilities. The Minnesota man who pleaded guilty to killing House Speaker Melissa Hortman and her husband Mark is set to be sentenced in federal court today. Vance Bolter agreed to plead guilty last month, almost a year after the Minneapolis area attacks. The 59-year-old also wounded State Senator John Hoffman and his wife Yvette. A judge says former Venezuelan President Nicolas Maduro and his wife Celia Flores will go on trial on drug trafficking charges June 1st of next year. More on this story at apnews.com. I'm Marcela Sanchez.
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5: Good morning. Now your wave weather forecast for Haverhill and the Merrimack Valley. Plenty of blue skies, breezy for Thursday, high around 81. Northwest winds 10 to 20 miles per hour. 59 for the low tonight under mostly clear skies. Northeast winds 10 to 15. Friday brings partly cloudy skies, breezy, high around 82. Our weekend outlook mostly sunny with highs in the lower 80s Saturday and Sunday. I'm WHAV meteorologist James Covington. Your next wave weather in 30 minutes.
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7: Author Michael Tugias will talk about his new book, In Deep Water, a true story of sharks, survival, and courage, in a talk at the Langley Adams Library in Groveland. The book follows the rescue of three friends when their boat sank in the Gulf of Mexico and no mayday call was sent. The chance of survival was less than 1%, and the trio faced 8-foot waves, circling sharks, jellyfish, and hypothermia. The free presentation, which will include slides, will be held Monday, August 3rd at 7 p.m., at the library located at 185 Groveland Street, Groveland. Tugias, who lives in Mendon, Massachusetts, is the author of 39 books. 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In the Edwin B. Johnson Newsroom, this is Jennifer Cosgrove.

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2: Here's the latest WHAV news. I'm Wynn Damon. The First Presbyterian Church of Haverhill is selling its church building at the corner of Broadway and Carlton Street to another faith community in the Merrimack Valley. Josiah Morrow, chair of the church board of directors, told WHAV he isn't at liberty to name the new owner just yet, but the sale closing date is scheduled for Monday, August 31st. Morrow added the First Presbyterian congregation will continue normal operations, including Sunday worship services, at its current location at least through November. Beyond that, he said, the congregation is still deciding whether to find a new meeting place, join another congregation, or disband. Morrow said, quote, sadly, the congregation has shrunk to the point where we can no longer support the maintenance of the building on our own, adding that there are just 30 people on the church's rolls. The church currently rents space to two other faith communities, the Haverhill Hispanic Seventh-day Adventists and the New Christian Assembly. Morrow said that he doesn't know as yet whether those two groups will be staying or if they plan to relocate as well. Founded in Haverhill in 1898 by 23 charter members, the First Presbyterian Church of Haverhill was originally located on Summer Street in a building vacated by the Universalist Church when it moved into its new Canosa Avenue building. The Presbyterian congregation built its current worship space in 1986 when damage from a fire years earlier made the building unsafe. The congregation lost its last settled minister, Stephen Rowe, in 2016. Morrow said, quote, we're pleased that another faith community is going to be taking over the space, as that was our original desire. Morrow added the building, which is on 1.5 acres of prime commercial real estate, sold for close to the congregation's $1.5 million asking price. The proceeds will revert to Presbytery of Northern New England, which will then decide how to use the money. Still under negotiation is the stewardship of the bell, which once hung in the Summer Street Church steeple. It now sits in a protected steeple-like enclosure on the ground near the church's front entrance. Morrow said the bell was last rung during the COVID-19 pandemic. He said the bell may go with the building or his congregation might find it another home. Groveland Fire Chief Robert Valentine appears to have left the station. While some have publicly congratulated Valentine on his sudden retirement, town officials yesterday would neither confirm nor deny reports. Town Administrator Rebecca Oldham told WHAV only the town has not received a formal retirement notice from the chief. Likewise, officials at Essex Regional Retirement System, where a Groveland retirement application would be processed, said that they have not received any paperwork. There was no response to telephone calls to the fire chief's telephone extension, and someone answering the telephone at the South Fire Station responded no comment. Of select board members, only Jason Naves returned WHAV's call in time for this story, but referred the reporter to Oldham. Deputy Chief Daniel Briscoe was said by some to be serving as interim fire chief, but he also would not confirm when reached by WHAV. Valentine was interviewed May 20th by the Rowley Board of Selectmen for the job of the town fire chief, as was Topsfield Fire Lieutenant Daniel Vigneault, who was ultimately offered the job. At its June 21st meeting, Rowley Board of Selectmen Chair Sherry David reported Valentine does not hold a current Massachusetts EMT certificate, one of Rowley's requirements. Members were told Valentine's resume listed the EMT certification, but the Rhode Island one he had expired at the end of 2021. As WHAV reported at the time, Valentine was sworn in Sunday, December 1st, 2019, at the town's central fire station. He came to Groveland with 39 years' experience and most recently had served as deputy fire chief of the Albion Fire Department in Lincoln, Rhode Island. Valentine said then, quote, I worked for many years at a paid on-call volunteer fire department, similar to Groveland's fire department today, and then we became a combination department. He said his new job is a great fit as Groveland's fire department evolves. With a look at local sports, here's WHAV's John Mulcahy.
0: Northern Essex Community College's soccer team is set to start preparation for the season in early August. With the team having about 24 or 25 players, 9 spots left, and only 8 of those players returning from last season, there are still roster spots to fill. Coach Eusebio Marot, entering his 7th season as coach of the Knights, says the first practice, scheduled Tuesday, August 4th, is more to get everything situated and fill the last few roster spots. Marot says he's expecting many players to come to tryouts and that some are close to making the team but still have a little more to prove. After team captains Christian Colum, who went into the electrical trade, and Lucas Santelli, who transferred to Salem State University, graduated last year, Marot must pick the next leadership group for the club. He says he has players in mind, but for now he'll assign different roles for the returning players to fulfill. Marot shared the message he's been giving the team about the program.
3: You know, I always explain to them they're coming to a program that we are very competitive, not just my program, it's the school's whole program, you know, between basketball, baseball, every single sport here is pretty dominant. You come to Northern Essex for championships.
0: Last year, the team won the Region 21 District Championship and finished 5th in the national tournament, the highest ever finish from Northern Essex soccer. Marot says he's expecting no different from the team in terms of its expectations and how driven the Knights are to compete. Practice is set to officially start the week of August 17th. WHAV Sports, I'm John Mulcahy.
2: And the Haverhill Pride Collective is looking to share its mission and attract volunteers. The nonprofit, which organized Haverhill's Pride Parade and other activities, is hosting a no-commitment meeting that will help those interested in learning more about Haverhill Pride, its mission, and goals for the next year. Chairs of the group's subcommittees will be on hand to share information about volunteer opportunities and the time commitment expected. The prospective member meeting is going to be Monday, July 27th at 6 p.m. at Pinnacle at Harbor Place, 2 Merrimack Street, downtown Haverhill. Pizza, snacks, and non-alcoholic beverages will be served. In WHAV Sports, an off night tonight for the Boston teams. There's always more in the next newscast and at WHAV.net, where you can sign up for the Wavelengths Local News e-newspaper. From the Edwin V. Johnson Newsroom, this is Wynn Davis.
4: AP News. Good morning, I'm Ed Donahue. The House narrowly passed a resolution to stop U.S. military action in Iran. Minority Leader Chuck Schumer says they are ready for another vote in the Senate.
5: The hole Donald Trump is digging himself into in Iran has turned into a crater. Somehow, Trump has convinced himself that the American people are cheering him on this blunder, rather than crying out for him to bring our troops home.
4: Oil prices are higher, stocks have opened lower. At the White House, the AP's Sagar Magani reports on more rhetoric and fighting in the Middle East.
6: Yemen's Houthi rebels are the latest entrant, saying they attacked 2 Saudi oil tankers in the Red Sea today. They're threatening to shut down another key trade route, even as the global economy reels from the Strait of Hormuz closure. President Trump says if rebel attacks on shipping continue, they and their patron, Iran, will face major military punishment. As both sides trade strikes, Tehran's top diplomat says Iran will adopt an eye-for-an-eye policy for U.S. attacks on its infrastructure. Secretary of State Marco Rubio's response?
7: The president's policy is a head for an eye.
6: Sagar Magani at the White House.
4: President Trump says a new agreement with Saudi Arabia for a civilian nuclear program requires the kingdom to normalize relations with Israel through the Abraham Accords. On social media, the president said the deal does not allow for the enrichment of uranium. Wisconsin Governor Tony Evers is calling for transparency after a Madison police officer shot and killed a man with a knife. Protesters marched after the shooting and held a candlelight vigil for the man who died. House Judiciary Committee Chair Jim Jordan believes Special Counsel Jack Smith may have lied to Congress while testifying about his investigation of President Trump, and the Justice Department should consider prosecuting him. This is AP News. Wildfire threats are growing in Europe.
8: As a wildfire is declared between the province of Toledo and the Madrid region, residents of an urbanization in central Spain had to be evacuated as a wildfire approached, burning cars and outbuildings. Civil guard agents had to quickly urge the community of El Sina del Alberche to leave their homes. A resident with mobility problems is lifted to safety over a locked gate. The perimeter of the fire remained stable overnight. A total of 13 fire engines were sent to the scene. Spain this year has already suffered 22 major forest fires, defined as a fire that burns over 1,235 acres. I'm Charles de Letesma.
4: A provincial governor in Turkey has been fired after photos went viral of him in tight cycling shorts. Mehmet Çekekli was removed by a presidential decree. Supporters say he was promoting cycling. Critics say he prioritized social media over official duties. I'm Ed Donahue, AP News.
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10: Good morning. Now your wave weather forecast for Haverhill and the Merrimack Valley. Plenty of blue skies, breezy for Thursday, high around 81. Northwest winds 10 to 20 miles per hour. 59 for the low tonight under mostly clear skies. Northeast winds 10 to 15. Friday brings partly cloudy skies, breezy, high around 82. Our weekend outlook mostly sunny with highs in the lower 80s Saturday and Sunday. I'm WHAV meteorologist James Covington. Your next wave weather in 30 minutes.
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Open positions include school adjustment counselors, middle school ELA teachers, math and science teachers, special ed teachers, and paraprofessionals, also known as ESPs. Current openings are listed on the Haverhill School District website, haverhill-ps.org.

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4: 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This is Glenn Turman sailing aboard the Hispaniola. Join me, Keith David, John Goodman, Taj Mahal, and a dozen bloodthirsty pirates. 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
6: Good morning, I'm Ed Donahue with an AP News Minute. The House narrowly passed a resolution to halt U.S. military action in Iran. Washington Democrat Pramila Jayapal says the war has had no clear mission, no strategy, no end goal. Florida Republican Brian Mast disagrees.
7: This was not a war of choice. This was not President Trump's war of choice. This is, and always has been, Iran's choice.
6: Minority Leader Chuck Schumer says he's waiting to vote again on the War Powers resolution in the Senate.
8: Donald Trump's war is ramping up, not winding down. If Donald Trump won't listen to the American people and end this war, then Congress must.
6: President Trump has insisted continued U.S. attacks against Iran do not mean a return to war or long-term action. He called the last House vote unpatriotic and meaningless. I'm Ed Donahue.
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9: Good morning. Now your wave weather forecast for Haverhill and the Merrimack Valley. Plenty of blue skies, breezy for every Thursday, high around 81. Northwest winds 10 to 20 miles per hour. 59 for the low tonight under mostly clear skies. Northeast winds 10 to 15. Friday brings partly cloudy skies, breezy, high around 82. Our weekend outlook mostly sunny with highs in the lower 80s Saturday and Sunday. I'm WHAV meteorologist James Covington. Your next Wave weather in 30 minutes.
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5: 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In the Edwin B. Johnson Newsroom, this is Jennifer Cosgrove.

Lincoln's was setting the pace. That story is true. I'm here to say I was driving that Model A. It's got a Lincoln motor and it's really souped up. That Model A body makes it look like a pup's. Got 8 cylinders and uses them all. Got overdrive, just won't stall. With a 4-barrel carb and a dual exhaust, with 4 living gears you can really get lost. Got safety tubes, but I ain't scared. The brakes are good, tires fair. Pulled out of San Pedro late one night. The moon and the stars was shining bright. We was driving up Grapevine Hill, passing cars like they was standing still. Sudden, in a wink of an eye, a Cadillac sedan passed us by and said, boys, it's a mark for me. By then, the taillight was all you could see. Now, the fellas ribbed me for being behind, so I thought I'd make the Lincoln unwind. Took my foot off the gas, and man alive, I shoved it on down into overdrive. Wound it up to 110, my speedometer said that I hit top end. My foot was glued like lead to the floor. That's all there is, and there ain't no more. Now the boys all thought, lost my sense, and telephone poles looked like a picket fence. They said, slow down, I see spots, the lines on the road just look like dots. Took a corner, sideswiped the truck, crossed my fingers just for luck. My fenders was clicking the guardrail post, the guy beside me was white as a ghost.

out of the back when I start to gain on that Cadillac. Knew I could catch him, I thought I could pass. Don't you know by then we'd be low on gas. We had flames coming from out of the side. Feel the tension, man, what a ride. I said, look out, boys, I got a license to fly. And that cat, he pulled over and let us by. Now all of a sudden she started knocking down in the gym. She started to rock, and I looked in the mirror. Red light was blinking, the cops was after my hot rod Lincoln. They arrested me and they put me in jail, and they called my pappy to throw my bail. And he said, son, you're gonna drive me to drinking if you don't stop driving that hot rod Lincoln.

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1: Here's the latest WHAV news. I'm Wynn Damon. The First Presbyterian Church of Haverhill is selling its church building at the corner of Broadway and Carlton Street to another faith community in the Merrimack Valley. Josiah Morrow, chair of the church board of directors, told WHAV he isn't at liberty to name the new owner just yet, but the sale closing date is scheduled for Monday, August 31st. Morrow added the First Presbyterian congregation will continue normal operations, including Sunday worship services, at its current location at least through November. Beyond that, he said, the congregation is still deciding whether to find a new meeting place, join another congregation, or disband. Morrow said, quote, sadly, the congregation has shrunk to the point where we can no longer support the maintenance of the building on our own, adding that there are just 30 people on the church's rolls. The church currently rents space to two other faith communities, the Haverhill Hispanic Seventh-day Adventists and the New Christian Assembly. Morrow said that he doesn't know as yet whether those two groups will be staying or if they plan to relocate as well. Founded in Haverhill in 1898 by 23 charter members, the First Presbyterian Church of Haverhill was originally located on Summer Street in a building vacated by the Universalist Church when it moved into its new Canosa Avenue building. The Presbyterian congregation built its current worship space in 1986 when damage from a fire years earlier made the building unsafe. The congregation lost its last settled minister, Stephen Rowe, in 2016. Morrow said, quote, we're pleased that another faith community is going to be taking over the space, as that was our original desire. Morrow added the building, which is on 1.5 acres of prime commercial real estate, sold for close to the congregation's $1.5 million asking price. The proceeds will revert to Presbytery of Northern New England, which will then decide how to use the money. Still under negotiation is the stewardship of the bell, which once hung in the Summer Street Church steeple. It now sits in a protected steeple-like enclosure on the ground near the church's front entrance. Morrow said the bell was last rung during the COVID-19 pandemic. He said the bell may go with the building or his congregation might find it another home. Congresswoman Lori Trahan says Apple's and Google's sway over mobile telephone apps harms consumers and developers and drives up costs. Trahan touted her App Store Freedom Act yesterday during a House Energy and Commerce Committee hearing on a bipartisan bill, legislative proposals to strengthen consumer protection in a changing marketplace. The legislation, introduced last year by Trahan and Congresswoman Kat Kamick of Florida, would open up the mobile app marketplace to competition.
2: Smartphones are the front door to modern life, but Apple and Google control that door. Together, their operating systems power more than 99% of United States smartphones. Apple controls all native iOS app distribution in this country, while Google controls roughly 90% of Android app distribution. That's not a competitive market. It's a duopoly.
1: She explained Apple and Google can, quote, force developers into their payment systems, charge commissions of up to 30%, block customers from hearing about lower prices, and give their own apps an edge. That means consumers pay more for less choice and less innovation. She testified her App Store Freedom Act would ensure consumers can install third-party app stores, sideload apps, and delete pre-installed ones they don't want. It would also give developers free, equal access to the tools they need to compete and stop dominant app stores from forcing developers into proprietary payment systems or punishing them for offering better deals elsewhere. Trahan estimated consumers could save about $8.9 billion each year in app store fees. Trahan challenged the argument monopolies provide security guarantees.
2: We know openness and security can coexist. Google's Play Protect scans Android apps from outside its store, and Apple secures software outside the Mac App Store. Competition could also produce safe choices, including stores designed specifically for families and children. Security is an engineering challenge, not a monopoly entitlement.
1: She emphasized consumers would not be forced to make any changes, but allows, quote, consumers, not corporations, decide which apps and services work best for them. Haverhill Public Schools is looking to hire teachers, school adjustment counselors, and paraprofessionals, and plan what it calls on-the-spot interviews during a job fair next week. The school department says it has open elementary, middle, and high school level positions. These include school adjustment counselors, middle school English language arts teachers, mathematics teachers, science teachers, and educational support professionals. The job fair is going to be taking place Thursday, July 30th from 11:30 to 2:30 at Pentucket Lake Elementary School, 252 Concord Street in Haverhill. A complete list of open positions and instruction on how to apply is also available online at haverhill-ps.org.
3: Business Bulletin!
1: And members of the Greater Haverhill Chamber of Commerce plan to take it to the top, literally, at a back-to-business networking gathering in downtown Haverhill's Skyline Social. The free mixer, which features appetizers and chances to win door prizes, introduces members to the revamped 10th floor rooftop lounge. Last fall, the lounge and related first floor restaurant changed its identity from Bosa Restaurant and Bosa Bar, respectively, to Bosa Restaurant and Skyline Social. Manager Philip McCabe told the Haverhill License Commission the reason for the name changes, saying that patrons were sometimes confused when making reservations because the two floors offer different menus. Back to business networking is going to be taking place Wednesday, July 29th from 4:30 to 6:30 at 160 Merrimack Street on the top floor in downtown Haverhill. Mixer reservations may be made online at haverhillchamber.com. In WHAV sports, an off night tonight for the Boston teams. There's always more in the next newscast and at WHAV.net, where you can sign up for the Wavelengths local news e-newspaper. From the Edwin V. Johnson Newsroom, this is Wynn Davis.
4: AP News, I'm Ed Donahue. The House voted again to pass a resolution to stop military action in Iran. A handful of Republicans defected. This is House Minority Leader Hakeem Jeffries.
5: Donald Trump promised not to start forever wars, but to stop them, and instead turned around and in the Middle East has done the exact opposite. So we're going to continue, as we've done once again forcefully on the floor today, to make clear that this Trump-Republican war in Iran needs to come to an end.
4: President Trump says a new agreement with Saudi Arabia for a civilian nuclear program requires the kingdom to normalize relations with Israel through the Abraham Accord. This is Press Secretary Caroline Leavitt.
6: This agreement is still being worked out. It will eventually, hopefully, be finalized with the condition that the president spoke about this morning. But this agreement in particular, as it's been discussed thus far, does give priority access for American companies in the Saudi nuclear energy program, which will ultimately benefit American industry workers and supply chains.
4: Opposition is building in both parties in Congress. The police shooting of a man being arrested has set off protesters in Madison, Wisconsin. Governor Tony Evers is calling for transparency.
7: And words from State Representative Francesca Hall.
8: We cannot protect a system that continues to rain harm and terror.
7: Madison Police Chief John Patterson says officers were trying to arrest a man after getting a report that someone was trying to break into parked vehicles. Patterson says the man injured an officer with a knife and that officer shot him. In cell phone video circulating on social media, three gunshots could be heard. Patterson says that's just one perspective of what happened. I'm Donna Water.
4: President Trump is having governors and electricity companies join a pledge aimed at shielding consumers from higher electric bills because of data centers. More information at apnews.com. This is AP News.
9: I'm Seth Sutel, and this is Markets in a Minute. Brent crude jumped above $100 a barrel for the first time since May, as increased fighting in the Middle East threatens to slow the global flow of oil. Meanwhile, stocks are falling on Wall Street following sharp drops for Tesla and Google's parent company, Alphabet. The The S&P 500 fell 1.1% in the first hour of trading Thursday. The Dow was down 473 points. That's about 0.9%. The NASDAQ composite fell 2.2%. The price of Brent crude has risen sharply over the past few weeks. That's gotten bond investors more worried about inflation. The yield on the 10-year Treasury rose to 4.71%. Seth Sutel, New York.
3: Union Pacific struck a deal with Canadian National to secure that rival's support for its proposed $85 billion deal to buy Norfolk Southern Railroad. It would create the nation's first transcontinental railroad. I'm Ed Donahue, AP News.
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11: Good afternoon. Now your wave weather forecast for Haverhill and the Merrimack Valley. Skies remain sunny, breezy for our Thursday afternoon. We'll climb to around 81. Northwest winds 10 to 20 miles per hour. 59 for the low tonight under mostly clear skies. Northeast winds 10 to 15. Friday brings partly cloudy skies, breezy night around 82. Our weekend outlook mostly sunny with highs in the lower 80s Saturday and Sunday. I'm WHAV meteorologist James Covington. Your next wave weather in 30 minutes.

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3: 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The Whittier Birthplace is located at 305 Whittier Road, Haverhill. 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
5: I'm Ed Donahue with an AP News Minute. President Trump says an agreement being reached with Saudi Arabia for a civilian nuclear program requires the kingdom to normalize relations with Israel. Press Secretary Caroline Leavitt says it's part of the Abraham Accords.
6: This deal with Saudi Arabia, the energy deal, is contingent on this condition as far as the president is concerned. So we'll continue to talk with our Saudi counterparts to get the deal finalized and hopefully see them joining the Abraham Accords very soon.
5: Leavitt was asked why Iran is not getting a civilian nuclear deal.
6: The deal that has been discussed thus far and will continue to be discussed absolutely puts America first.
5: Non-proliferation experts have raised concerns the Saudi deal fails to include guardrails to prevent enrichment of uranium to weapons-grade levels. The Saudis have made clear normalizing relations with Israel would first require the establishment of a clear path for Palestinian statehood, but Israeli Prime Minister Benjamin Netanyahu rejected that idea. I'm Ed Donahue.
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8: Good afternoon. Now your wave weather forecast for Haverhill and the Merrimack Valley. Skies remain sunny, breezy for our Thursday afternoon. We'll climb to around 81. Northwest winds 10 to 20 miles per hour. 59 for the low tonight under mostly clear skies. Northeast winds 10 to 15. Friday brings partly cloudy skies, breezy night around 82. Our weekend outlook mostly sunny with highs in the lower 80s Saturday and Sunday. I'm WHAV meteorologist James Covington. Your next wave weather in 30 minutes.
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2: Here's the latest WHAV news. I'm Wynn Damon. The First Presbyterian Church of Haverhill is selling its church building at the corner of Broadway and Carlton Street to another faith community in the Merrimack Valley. Josiah Morrow, chair of the church board of directors, told WHAV he isn't at liberty to name the new owner just yet, but the sale closing date is scheduled for Monday, August 31st. Morrow added the First Presbyterian congregation will continue normal operations, including Sunday worship services at its current location, at least through November. Beyond that, he said, the congregation is still deciding whether to find a new meeting place, join another congregation, or disband. Morrow said, quote, sadly, the congregation has shrunk to the point where we can no longer support the maintenance of the building on our own, adding that there are just 30 people on the church's rolls. The church currently rents space to two other faith communities, the Haverhill Hispanic Seventh-day Adventists and the New Christian Assembly. Morrow said that he doesn't know as yet whether those two groups will be staying or if they plan to relocate as well. Founded in Haverhill in 1898 by 23 charter members, the First Presbyterian Church of Haverhill was originally located on Summer Street in a building vacated by the Universalist Church when it moved into its new Canosa Avenue building. The Presbyterian congregation built its current worship space in 1986 when damage from a fire years earlier made the building unsafe. The congregation lost its last settled minister, Stephen Rowe, in 2016. Morrow said, quote, we're pleased that another faith community is going to be taking over the space, as that was our original desire. Morrow added the building, which is on 1.5 acres of prime commercial real estate, sold for close to the congregation's $1.5 million asking price. The proceeds will revert to Presbytery of Northern New England, which will then decide how to use the money. Still under negotiation is the stewardship of the bell, which once hung in the Summer Street Church steeple. It now sits in a protected steeple-like enclosure on the ground near the church's front entrance. Morrow said the bell was last rung during the COVID-19 pandemic. He said the bell may go with the building or his congregation might find it another home. Groveland Fire Chief Robert Valentine appears to have left the station. While some have publicly congratulated Valentine on his sudden retirement, town officials yesterday would neither confirm nor deny reports. Town Administrator Rebecca Oldham told WHAV only the town has not received a formal retirement notice from the chief. Likewise, officials at Essex Regional Retirement System, where a Groveland retirement application would be processed, said that they have not received any paperwork. There was no response to telephone calls to the fire chief's telephone extension, and someone answering the telephone at the South Fire Station responded no comment. Of select board members, only Jason Naves returned WHAV's call in time for this story, but referred the reporter to Oldham. Deputy Chief Daniel Briscoe was said by some to be serving as interim fire chief, but he also would not confirm when reached by WHAV. Valentine was interviewed May 20th by the Rowley Board of Selectmen for the job of the town fire chief, as was Topsfield Fire Lieutenant Daniel Vigneault, who was ultimately offered the job. At its June 21st meeting, Rowley Board of Selectmen Chair Sherry David reported Valentine does not hold a current Massachusetts EMT certificate, one of Rowley's requirements. Members were told Valentine's resume listed the EMT certification, but the Rhode Island one he had expired at the end of 2021. As WHAV reported at the time, Valentine was sworn in Sunday, December 1, 2019, at the town's central fire station. He came to Groveland with 39 years' experience and most recently had served as deputy fire chief of the Albion Fire Department in Lincoln, Rhode Island. Valentine said then, quote, I worked for many years at a paid on-call volunteer fire department, similar to Groveland's fire department today, and then we became a combination department. He said his new job is a great fit as Groveland's fire department evolves. With a look at local sports, here's WHAV's John Mulcahy.
0: Northern Essex Community College's soccer team is set to start preparation for the season in early August, with the team having about 24 or 25 players, 9 spots left, and only 8 of those players returning from last season. There are still roster spots to fill. Coach Eusebio Marot, entering his 7th season as coach of the Knights, says the first practice, scheduled Tuesday, August 4th, is more to get everything situated and fill the last few roster spots. Marot says he's expecting many players to come to tryouts and that some are close to making the team but still have a little more to prove. After team captains Christian Colum, who went into the electrical trade, and Lucas Santelli, who transferred to Salem State University, graduated last year, Marot must pick the next leadership group for the club. He says he has players in mind, but for now he'll assign different roles for the returning players to fulfill. Marot shared the message he's been giving the team about the program.
3: You know, I always explain to them they're coming to a program that we are very competitive, not just my program. It's the school's whole program, you know, between basketball, baseball, every single sport here is pretty dominant. You come to Northern Essex for championships.
0: Last year, the team won the Region 21 District Championship and finished 5th in the national tournament, the highest ever finish from Northern Essex soccer. Marot says he's expecting no different from the team in terms of its expectations and how driven the Knights are to compete. Practice is set to officially start the week of August 17th. WHAV Sports, I'm John Mulcahy.
2: And the Haverhill Pride Collective is looking to share its mission and attract volunteers. The nonprofit, which organized Haverhill's Pride Parade and other activities, is hosting a no-commitment meeting that will help those interested in learning more about Haverhill Pride, its mission, and goals for the next year. Chairs of the group's subcommittees will be on hand to share information about volunteer opportunities and the time commitment expected. The prospective member meeting is going to be Monday, July 27th at 6 p.m. at Pinnacle at Harbor Place, 2 Merrimack Street, downtown Haverhill. Pizza, snacks, and non-alcoholic beverages will be served. In WHAV Sports, an off night tonight for the Boston teams. There's always more in the next newscast and at WHAV.net, where you can sign up for the Wavelengths Local News e-newspaper. From the Edwin V. Johnson Newsroom, this is Wynn Davis.
4: AP News, I'm Ed Donahue. President Trump says a new agreement with Saudi Arabia on a civilian nuclear program has one big condition. The AP's Sagar Magani is at the White House.
5: A day after the deal was announced, the president says the kingdom must normalize relations with Israel by joining the Abraham Accords.
6: He has said if they don't join the Abraham Accords, the deal is off.
5: White House spokeswoman Caroline Levitt: the Saudis have made clear normalizing relations with Israel would first require establishing a clear path for Palestinian statehood. That's something Israeli Prime Minister Benjamin Netanyahu has rejected. Sagar Magani at the White House.
4: The House narrowly passed a resolution to stop U.S. military action in Iran. Washington Democrat Pramila Jayapal says the war has had no clear mission, no strategy, no endgame. Florida Republican Brian Mast disagrees.
7: This was not a war of choice. This was not President Trump's war of choice. This is, and always has been, Iran's choice.
4: Minority Leader Chuck Schumer says he's waiting to vote again on war powers in the Senate.
8: Donald Trump's war is ramping up, not winding down. If Donald Trump won't listen to the American people and end this war, then Congress must.
4: Tropical storm Bertha is churning toward a second landfall in Texas after grazing southern Louisiana. The National Hurricane Center says the storm is packing 45-mile-an-hour winds and it should reach the upper coast of Texas. Salman Rushdie testified for the second time about being stabbed nearly to death 4 years ago in a western New York amphitheater. The prize-winning author took the witness stand at Hadi Mater's federal terrorism trial. He already was convicted of a state-level attempted murder charge. This is AP News. Crime numbers have fallen in London.
9: London's mayor and police chief, Sadiq Khan, is using a drop in recorded street crime to reassure tourists the city is safe and counter an online narrative depicting Britain's capital as a lawless dystopia. Khan says neighbourhood crime, a category that includes phone theft, pickpocketing, residential burglary and vehicle crime, fell 14% in the year to June, citing data from areas popular with tourists. The mayor adds, though, that in the past 2 years, we've seen a 200% increase in stories on social media about London being in quote-unquote decline. or London being more dangerous. Khan blames an online outrage economy that monetizes negativity. I'm Charles Delezesma.
4: A tugboat captain pleaded guilty to causing a deadly Miami collision that killed three girls from a sailing camp last summer. He could get up to 10 years in prison, but prosecutors have recommended much less. I'm Ed Donahue, AP News.
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11: Good afternoon. Now your wave weather forecast for Haverhill and the Merrimack Valley. Skies remain sunny, breezy for our Thursday afternoon. We'll climb to around 81. Northwest winds 10 to 20 miles per hour. 59 for the low tonight under mostly clear skies. Northeast winds 10 to 15. Friday brings partly cloudy skies, breezy, high around 82. Our weekend outlook mostly sunny with highs in the lower 80s Saturday and Sunday. I'm WHAV meteorologist James Covington. Your next wave weather in 30 minutes.
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4: I'm Ed Donahue with an AP News Minute. Vance Belter, the Minnesota man who pleaded guilty to killing a top Democratic lawmaker and her husband last year, was sentenced to life in prison. The House narrowly passed a resolution to halt military action in Iran. The Senate narrowly rejected a similar resolution. This is Senate Minority Leader Chuck Schumer.
5: People across the aisle know, most everyone here knows, what a fiasco this war has been. Well, now we need a little courage and strength to end it. And we need to get our Republican colleagues to step up to the plate and do what they know deep in their hearts is the right thing to do.
4: Though the votes forced by Democrats are largely symbolic, they're meant as a strong signal to President Trump. His support on Capitol Hill is eroding as lawmakers in both parties question his administration's Iran endgame. More information at apnews.com. I'm Ed Donahue.
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7: Good afternoon. Now your wave weather forecast for Haverhill and the Merrimack Valley. Skies remain sunny, breezy for our Thursday afternoon. We'll climb to around 81. Northwest winds 10 to 20 miles per hour. 59 for the low tonight under mostly clear skies. Northeast winds 10 to 15. Friday brings partly cloudy skies, breezy high around 82. Our weekend outlook mostly sunny with highs in the lower 80s Saturday and Sunday. I'm WHAV meteorologist James Covington. Your next wave weather in 30 minutes.
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1: WHAV LP Haverhill. Here's the latest WHAV news. I'm Wynn Damon. The First Presbyterian Church of Haverhill is selling its church building at the corner of Broadway and Carlton Street to another faith community in the Merrimack Valley. Josiah Morrow, chair of the church board of directors, told WHAV he isn't at liberty to name the new owner just yet, but the sale closing date is scheduled for Monday, August 31st. Morrow added the First Presbyterian congregation will continue normal operations, including Sunday worship services, at its current location at least through November. Beyond that, he said, the congregation is still deciding whether to find a new meeting place, join another congregation, or disband. Morrow said, quote, sadly, the congregation has shrunk to the point where we can no longer support the maintenance of the building on our own, adding that there are just 30 people on the church's rolls. The church currently rents space to two other faith communities, the Haverhill Hispanic Seventh-day Adventists and the New Christian Assembly. Morrow said that he doesn't know as yet whether those two groups will be staying or if they plan to relocate as well. Founded in Haverhill in 1898 by 23 charter members, the First Presbyterian Church of Haverhill was originally located on Summer Street in a building vacated by the Universalist Church when it moved into its new Canosa Avenue building. The Presbyterian congregation built its current worship space in 1986 when damage from a fire years earlier made the building unsafe. The congregation lost its last settled minister, Stephen Rowe, in 2016. Morrow said, quote, we're pleased that another faith community is going to be taking over the space, as that was our original desire. Morrow added, the building, which is on 1.5 acres of prime commercial real estate, sold for close to the congregation's $1.5 million asking price. The proceeds will revert to Presbytery of Northern New England, which will then decide how to use the money. Still under negotiation is the stewardship of the bell, which once hung in the Summer Street Church steeple. It now sits in a protected steeple-like enclosure on the ground near the church's front entrance. Morrow said the bell was last rung during the COVID-19 pandemic. He said the bell may go with the building or his congregation might find it another home. Congresswoman Lori Trahan says Apple's and Google's sway over mobile telephone apps harms consumers and developers and drives up costs. Trahan touted her App Store Freedom Act yesterday during a House Energy and Commerce Committee hearing on a bipartisan bill, legislative proposals to strengthen consumer protection in a changing marketplace. The legislation, introduced last year by Trahan and Congresswoman Kat Kamick of Florida, would open up the mobile app marketplace to competition.
2: Smartphones are the front door to modern life, but Apple and Google control that door. Together, their operating systems power more than 99% of United States smartphones. Apple controls all native iOS app distribution in this country, while Google controls roughly 90% of Android app distribution. That's not a competitive market. It's a duopoly.
1: She explained Apple and Google can, quote, force developers into their payment systems, charge commissions of up to 30%, block customers from hearing about lower prices, and give their own apps an edge. That means consumers pay more for less choice and less innovation. She testified her App Store Freedom Act would ensure consumers can install third-party app stores, sideload apps, and delete pre-installed ones they don't want. It would also give developers free, equal access to the tools they need to compete and stop dominant app stores from forcing developers into proprietary payment systems or punishing them for offering better deals elsewhere. Trahan estimated consumers could save about $8.9 billion each year in app store fees. Trahan challenged the argument monopolies provide security guarantees.
2: We know openness and security can coexist. Google's Play protects scans, Android apps from outside its store, and Apple secures software outside the Mac App Store. Competition could also produce safe choices, including stores designed specifically for families and children. Security is an engineering challenge, not a monopoly entitlement.
1: She emphasized consumers would not be forced to make any changes, but allows, quote, consumers, not corporations, decide which apps and services work best for them. Haverhill Public Schools is looking to hire teachers, school adjustment counselors, and paraprofessionals, and plan what it calls on-the-spot interviews during a job fair next week. The school department says it has open elementary, middle, and high school level positions. These include school adjustment counselors, middle school English language arts teachers, mathematics teachers, science teachers, and educational support professionals. The job fair is going to be taking place Thursday, July 30th from 11:30 to 2:30 at Pentucket Lake Elementary School, 252 Concord Street in Haverhill. A complete list of open positions and instruction on how to apply is also available online at haverhill-ps.org.
3: Business Bulletin.
1: And members of the Greater Haverhill Chamber of Commerce plan to take it to the top, literally, at a back-to-business networking gathering in downtown Haverhill's Skyline Social. The free mixer, which features appetizers and chances to win door prizes, introduces members to the revamped 10th-floor rooftop lounge. Last fall, the lounge and related first-floor restaurant changed its identity from Bosa Restaurant and Bosa Bar, respectively, to Bosa Restaurant and Skyline Social. Manager Philip McCabe told the Haverhill License Commission the reason for the name changes, saying that patrons were sometimes confused when making reservations because the two floors offer different menus. Back to business networking is going to be taking place Wednesday, July 29th from 4:30 to 6:30 at 160 Merrimack Street on the top floor in downtown Haverhill. Mixer reservations may be made online at haverhillchamber.com. In WHAV sports, an off night tonight for the Boston teams. There's always more in the next newscast and at whav.net, where you can sign up for the Wavelengths local news e-newspaper. From the Edwin V. Johnson Newsroom, this is Wendy.
4: AP News, I'm Ed Donahue. Today in Minneapolis, Vance Belter, the man who killed Democratic state lawmaker Melissa Hortman and her husband, was sentenced to two life prison terms. Belter pleaded guilty last month in the 2025 fatal shootings. He also pleaded guilty to attacking State Senator John Hoffman and his wife Yvette. The House has approved a resolution to stop military action in Iran. The Senate narrowly rejected a similar resolution. It is largely symbolic. House Minority Leader Hakeem Jeffries says the war is totally unnecessary.
5: We've been opposed to Donald Trump's reckless and costly war of choice in the Middle East from the very beginning. And what's clear now is that the overwhelming majority of the American people reject this war.
4: President Trump says a Saudi Arabian nuclear deal requires the kingdom to normalize relations with Israel through the Abraham Accords. The Saudis want the establishment of a clear path for Palestinian statehood. Israel rejects that. This is Press Secretary Caroline Levitt.
6: Again, I won't get ahead of the president's conversations, but this is something that he feels very strongly about and has spoken about it in the past.
4: A member of Vice President J.D. Vance's security detail is being investigated over a suspected news leak. The AP's Sagar Magani is at the White House.
7: The Secret Service says the probe centers on allegations a detail member compromised operational and information security. It says the internal investigations tied to an MS Now report last week, which said some Secret Service agents privately expressed frustration over the Vance family's last-minute travel. The vice president and his wife recently welcomed their fourth child, the first born to a sitting VP in nearly 150 years. All four kids are under 10. Sagar Magani at the White House.
4: This is AP News. Patrick Kane is rejoining the Chicago Blackhawks.
8: The 37-year-old Kane has agreed to a $16 million two-year deal with his first NHL team. Kane was one of the NHL's most dynamic players while spending his first 15-plus seasons in Chicago, helping the Blackhawks win three Stanley Cup titles. He ranks among the franchise leaders in goals, assists, and points. In January, Kane passed Mike Modano for most NHL points by a player from the United States. For his career, Kane has 508 goals, which is fourth all-time among American players, and an even 1,400 points. I'm Mike Hempen.
4: Major League Baseball is cracking down on the New York Yankees' Jose Caballero's batting routine, saying it amounts to deception. MLB told umpires to enforce pitch clock violations against Caballero, leading to a strikeout and the ejection of the Yankees' hitting coach during a game against the Pirates. I'm Ed Donahue, AP News.
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9: Good afternoon. Now your wave weather forecast for Haverhill and the Merrimack Valley. Skies remain sunny, breezy for our Thursday afternoon. We'll climb to around 81. Northwest winds 10 to 20 miles per hour. 59 for the low tonight under mostly clear skies. Northeast winds 10 to 15. Friday brings partly cloudy skies, breezy, the high around 82. Our weekend outlook mostly sunny with highs in the lower 80s Saturday and Sunday. I'm WHAV meteorologist James Covington. Your next wave weather in 30 minutes.
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3: 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An important part of the program is talking with area newsmakers, giving you a direct link and the latest information into what's happening in the greater Haverhill area. Recently, I spoke with Sarah Walsh, a historic sewist who's going to be leading a program called Stitching History Together at the Buttonwoods Museum.
4: We are studying and replicating a gown in the Buttonwoods Museum collection. The gown came to the museum in 1944 from a descendant of Abigail Adams' sister, Mary.
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5: I'm Ed Donahue with an AP News Minute. Vance Belter, the Minnesota man who pleaded guilty to killing a top Democratic lawmaker and her husband last year, was sentenced to life in prison. The House narrowly passed a resolution to halt military action in Iran. The Senate narrowly rejected a similar resolution. This is Senate Minority Leader Chuck Schumer.
6: People across the aisle know, most everyone here knows, what a fiasco this war has been.
5: Investigation. State Rep. Francesca Hong says things must change.
7: We cannot protect a system that continues to rain harm and terror. We all deserve to feel safe.
5: The chief says the officer who was injured by the knife and fired his weapon is a veteran of the force. He and three other responding officers will be placed on administrative leave pending an independent investigation. The officers were responding to a call that someone was attempting to enter parked vehicles.
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8: Good afternoon. Now your Wave weather forecast for Haverhill and the Merrimack Valley. Skies remain sunny, breezy for our Thursday afternoon. We'll climb to around 81. Northwest winds 10 to 20 miles per hour. 59 for the low tonight under mostly clear skies. Northeast winds 10 to 15. Friday brings partly cloudy skies, breezy high around 82. Our weekend outlook mostly sunny with highs in the lower 80s Saturday and Sunday. I'm WHAV meteorologist James Covington. Your next Wave weather in 30 minutes.
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1: In a world where every second counts, where truth is buried beneath noise, one name has advanced the power of facts for over a century. 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
4: 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In the Edwin B. Johnson Newsroom, this is Jennifer Cosgrove.

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2: Here's the latest WHAV news. I'm Wynn Damon. The First Presbyterian Church of Haverhill is selling its church building at the corner of Broadway and Carlton Street to another faith community in the Merrimack Valley. Josiah Morrow, chair of the church board of directors, told WHAV he isn't at liberty to name the new owner just yet, but the sale closing date is scheduled for Monday, August 31st. Morrow added the First Presbyterian congregation will continue normal operations, including Sunday worship services, at its current location at least through November. Beyond that, he said, the congregation is still deciding whether to find a new meeting place, join another congregation, or disband. Morrow said, quote, sadly, the congregation has shrunk to the point where we can no longer support the maintenance of the building on our own, adding that there are just 30 people on the church's rolls. The church currently rents space to two other faith communities, the Haverhill Hispanic Seventh-day Adventists and the New Christian Assembly. Morrow said that he doesn't know as yet whether those two groups will be staying or if they plan to relocate as well. Founded in Haverhill in 1898 by 23 charter members, the First Presbyterian Church of Haverhill was originally located on Summer Street in a building vacated by the Universalist Church when it moved into its new Canosa Avenue building. The Presbyterian congregation built its current worship space in 1986 when damage from a fire years earlier made the building unsafe. The congregation lost its last settled minister, Stephen Rowe, in 2016. Morrow said, quote, we're pleased that another faith community is going to be taking over the space, as that was our original desire. Morrow added, the building, which is on 1.5 acres of prime commercial real estate, sold for close to the congregation's $1.5 million asking price. The proceeds will revert to Presbytery of Northern New England, which will then decide how to use the money. Still under negotiation is the stewardship of the bell, which once hung in the Summer Street Church steeple. It now sits in a protected steeple-like enclosure on the ground near the church's front entrance. Morrow said the bell was last rung during the COVID-19 pandemic. He said the bell may go with the building or his congregation might find it another home. Groveland Fire Chief Robert Valentine appears to have left the station. While some have publicly congratulated Valentine on his sudden retirement, town officials yesterday would neither confirm nor deny reports. Town Administrator Rebecca Oldham told WHAV only the town has not received a formal retirement notice from the chief. Likewise, officials at Essex Regional Retirement System, where a Groveland retirement application would be processed, said that they have not received any paperwork. There was no response to telephone calls to the fire chief's telephone extension, and someone answering the telephone at the South Fire Station responded no comment. Of select board members, only Jason Naves returned WHAV's call in time for this story, but referred the reporter to Oldham. Deputy Chief Daniel Briscoe was said by some to be serving as interim fire chief, but he also would not confirm when reached by WHAV. Valentine was interviewed May 20th by the Rowley Board of Selectmen for the job of the town fire chief, as was Topsfield Fire Lieutenant Daniel Vigneault, who was ultimately offered the job. At its June 21st meeting, Rowley Board of Selectmen Chair Sherry David reported Valentine does not hold a current Massachusetts EMT certificate, one of Rowley's requirements. Members were told Valentine's resume listed the EMT certification, but the Rhode Island one he had expired at the end of 2021. As WHAV reported at the time, Valentine was sworn in Sunday, December 1st, 2019, at the town's central fire station. He came to Groveland with 39 years' experience and most recently had served as deputy fire chief of the Albion Fire Department in Lincoln, Rhode Island. Valentine said then, quote, I worked for many years at a paid on-call volunteer fire department, similar to Groveland's fire department today, and then we became a combination department. He said his new job is a great fit as Groveland's fire department evolves. With a look at local sports, here's WHAV's John Mulcahy.
0: Northern Essex Community College's soccer team is set to start preparation for the season in early August. With the team having about 24 or 25 players, 9 spots left, and only 8 of those players returning from last season, there are still roster spots to fill. Coach Eusebio Marot, entering his 7th season as coach of the Knights, says the first practice, scheduled Tuesday, August 4th, is more to get everything situated and fill the last few roster spots. Marot says he's expecting many players to come to tryouts and that some are close to making the team but still have a little more to prove. After team captains Christian Colum, who went into the electrical trade, and Lucas Santelli, who transferred to Salem State University, graduated last year, Marot must pick the next leadership group for the club. He says he has players in mind, but for now he'll assign different roles for the returning players to fulfill. Marot shared the message he's been giving the team about the program.
3: You know, I always explain to them they're coming to a program that we are very competitive, not just my program. It's the school's whole program, you know, between basketball, baseball, every single sport here is pretty dominant. You come to Northern Essex for championships.
0: Last year, the team won the Region 21 District Championship and finished 5th in the national tournament, the highest ever finish from Northern Essex soccer. Marot says he's expecting no different from the team in terms of its expectations and how driven the Knights are to compete. Practice is set to officially start the week of August 17th. WHAV Sports, I'm John Mulcahy.
2: And the Haverhill Pride Collective is looking to share its mission and attract volunteers. The nonprofit, which organized Haverhill's Pride Parade and other activities, is hosting a no-commitment meeting that will help those interested in learning more about Haverhill Pride, its mission, and goals for the next year. Chairs of the group's subcommittees will be on hand to share information about volunteer opportunities and the time commitment expected. The prospective member meeting is going to be Monday, July 27th at 6 p.m. at Pinnacle at Harbor Place to Merrimack Street, downtown Haverhill. Pizza, snacks, and non-alcoholic beverages will be served. In WHAV Sports, an off night tonight for the Boston teams. There's always more in the next newscast and at WHAV.net, where you can sign up for the Wavelengths Local News e-newspaper. From the Edwin V. Johnson Newsroom, this is Windy.
4: AP News, I'm Ed Donahue. The war with Iran shows no signs of ending. Oil and gas prices have moved higher. Another effort by Congress has failed to try to force President Trump to end the war with Iran. In San Francisco, barber Jack Chang is finding it hard to make ends meet.
5: Prices are extremely, extremely high right now. Gas is really expensive. It gets more expensive every year. Groceries are especially expensive.
4: President Trump appears to have added a condition to the newly signed agreement with Saudi Arabia for a civilian nuclear program, saying the deal would require the kingdom to normalize its relations with Israel through the Abraham Accords. But Saudi Arabia wants the establishment of a clear path for Palestinian statehood, and Israel rejects that. Secretary of State Marco Rubio says some fresh thinking will be needed as the U.S. keeps trying to end the Ukraine-Russia war. Here's the AP's Sagar Magani.
6: Rubio says American-mediated talks so far have been unsuccessful, or at least unfruitful. And while the U.S. is not giving up,
7: when peace comes, it'll be because of some new idea and some new concepts, and we're prepared to offer some of those.
6: The trick is making them acceptable to both sides. Rubio was in Manila for an annual diplomatic gathering where he met with his Russian counterpart, who says Moscow's ready for a political and diplomatic end to the war. Ukraine's leader says his priority is on getting back to negotiations. Sagar Magani at the White House.
4: Tropical storm Bertha has made a second landfall near the Texas-Louisiana state line, ending its slow coastal crawl. Vance Belter, the man who killed Minnesota lawmaker Melissa Hortman and her husband in their home last year, was sentenced to life in prison. He avoided the death penalty with a guilty plea. Stocks are sharply lower in late-day trading. This is AP News. The AP's Lisa Dwyer reports on a growing political movement in India.
8: Despite being tear-gassed, roadblocks, and overnight clashes with police, thousands of participants in the cockroach protests in India are finding ways to persevere. People from all over India have been ordering food through delivery apps for protesters.
9: And might not be able to come here, but they're sending their love.
8: India's cockroach party began after the Chief Justice of India's Supreme Court referred to young unemployed people as cockroaches. Then came the exam question leak scandal, leading protesters to call for the resignation of India's education minister. India's prime minister has now called for fast-tracking the exam leak cases. Members of the cockroach protests say that does not go far enough and are calling for accountability and reform. I'm Lisa Dwyer.
4: I'm Ed Donahue, AP News.
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10: Good afternoon. Now your wave weather forecast for Haverhill and the Merrimack Valley. Skies remain sunny, breezy for our Thursday afternoon. We'll climb to around 81. Northwest winds 10 to 20 miles per hour. 59 for the low tonight under mostly clear skies. Northeast winds 10 to 15. Friday brings partly cloudy skies, breezy, the high around 82. Our weekend outlook mostly sunny with highs in the lower 80s Saturday and Sunday. I'm WHAV meteorologist James Covington. Your next wave weather in 30 minutes.
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4: Here's the latest WHAV news. I'm Wynn Damon. The First Presbyterian Church of Haverhill is selling its church building at the corner of Broadway and Carlton Street to another faith community in the Merrimack Valley. Josiah Morrow, chair of the church board of directors, told WHAV he isn't at liberty to name the new owner just yet, but the sale closing date is scheduled for Monday, August 31st. Morrow added the First Presbyterian congregation will continue normal operations, including Sunday worship services at its current location, at least through November. Beyond that, he said, the congregation is still deciding whether to find a new meeting place, join another congregation, or disband. Morrow said, quote, sadly, the congregation has shrunk to the point where we can no longer support the maintenance of the building on our own, adding that there are just 30 people on the church's rolls. The church currently rents space to two other faith communities, the Haverhill Hispanic Seventh-day Adventists and the New Christian Assembly. Morrow said that he doesn't know as yet whether those two groups will be staying or if they plan to relocate as well. Founded in Haverhill in 1898 by 23 charter members, the First Presbyterian Church of Haverhill was originally located on Summer Street in a building vacated by the Universalist Church when it moved into its new Canosa Avenue building. The Presbyterian congregation built its current worship space in 1986 when damage from a fire years earlier made the building unsafe. The congregation lost its last settled minister, Stephen Rowe, in 2016. Morrow said, quote, we're pleased that another faith community is going to be taking over the space, as that was our original desire. Morrow added the building, which is on 1.5 acres of prime commercial real estate, sold for close to the congregation's $1.5 million asking price. The proceeds will revert to Presbytery of Northern New England, which will then decide how to use the money. Still under negotiation is the stewardship of the bell, which once hung in the Summer Street Church steeple. It now sits in a protected steeple-like enclosure on the ground near the church's front entrance. Morrow said the bell was last rung during the COVID-19 pandemic. He said the bell may go with the building or his congregation might find it another home. Congresswoman Lori Trahan says Apple's and Google's sway over mobile telephone apps harms consumers and developers and drives up costs. Trahan touted her App Store Freedom Act yesterday during a House Energy and Commerce Committee hearing on a bipartisan bill, legislative proposals to strengthen consumer protection in a changing marketplace. The legislation, introduced last year by Trahan and Congresswoman Kat Kamick of Florida, would open up the mobile app marketplace to competition.
5: Smartphones are the front door to modern life, but Apple and Google control that door. Together, their operating systems power more than 99% of United States smartphones. Apple controls all native iOS app distribution in this country, while Google controls roughly 90% of Android app distribution. That's not a competitive market. It's a duopoly.
4: She explained Apple and Google can, quote, force developers into their payment systems, charge commissions of up to 30%, block customers from hearing about lower prices, and give their own apps an edge. 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She testified her App Store Freedom Act would ensure consumers can install third-party app stores, sideload apps, and delete pre-installed ones they don't want. 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
5: We know openness and security can coexist. 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Competition could also produce safe choices, including stores designed specifically for families and children. Security is an engineering challenge, not a monopoly entitlement.
4: She emphasized consumers would not be forced to make any changes, but allows, quote, consumers, not corporations, decide which apps and services work best for them. Haverhill Public Schools is looking to hire teachers, school adjustment counselors, and paraprofessionals, and plan what it calls on-the-spot interviews during a job fair next week. The school department says it has open elementary, middle, and high school level positions. These include school adjustment counselors, middle school English language arts teachers, mathematics teachers, science teachers, and educational support professionals. The job fair is going to be taking place Thursday, July 30th from 11:30 to 2:30 at Pentucket Lake Elementary School, 252 Concord Street in Haverhill. A complete list of open positions and instruction on how to apply is also available online at haverhill-ps.org.
0: Business Bulletin!
4: And members of the Greater Haverhill Chamber of Commerce plan to take it to the top, literally, at a back-to-business networking gathering in downtown Haverhill's Skyline Social. The free mixer, which features appetizers and chances to win door prizes, introduces members to the revamped 10th-floor rooftop lounge. Last fall, the lounge and related first-floor restaurant changed its identity from Bosa Restaurant and Bosa Bar, respectively, to Bosa Restaurant and Skyline Social. Manager Philip McCabe told the Haverhill License Commission the reason for the name changes, saying that patrons were sometimes confused when making reservations because the two floors offer different menus. Back to Business Networking is going to be taking place Wednesday, July 29th from 4:30 to 6:30 at 160 Merrimack Street on the top floor in downtown Haverhill. Mixer reservations may be made online at haverhillchamber.com. In WHAV sports, an off night tonight for the Boston teams. There's always more in the next newscast and at WHAV.net, where you can sign up for the Wavelengths Local News e-newspaper. From the Edwin V. Johnson Newsroom, this is Wendy.
6: I'm Ed Donahue with an AP News Minute. Vance Belter received two life sentences today in Minnesota. He pleaded guilty to the shooting deaths of state lawmaker Melissa Hortman and her husband Mark in their home last year. Belter pleaded guilty to avoid a death sentence. Hortman's parents, Harold and Linda Halupsak, spoke after the sentencing.
7: We're just glad that it's over and he's going to prison forever and he won't hurt someone else.
8: It's over, but it's never over. And, well, you know, she was a force and her husband was a wonderful man, and the world is a poorer place without them both. So we will miss them forever.
6: Belter also pleaded guilty to critically wounding State Senator John Hoffman and his wife Yvette. The judge said this was the longest sentence he had ever imposed, but also believed it is deserved. Belter admitted he spent months identifying and stalking his targets, driving to their homes disguised as a police officer. I'm Ed Donahue.
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9: Good afternoon. Now your wave weather forecast for Haverhill and the Merrimack Valley. Skies remain sunny and breezy for our Thursday afternoon. We'll climb to around 81. Northwest winds 10 to 20 miles per hour. 59 for the low tonight under mostly clear skies. Northeast winds 10 to 15. Friday brings partly cloudy skies. Breezy night around 82. Our weekend outlook mostly sunny with highs in the lower 80s Saturday and Sunday. I'm WHAV meteorologist James Covington. Your next wave weather in 30 minutes.
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0: Today is July 23rd. On this day in 1846, Henry David Thoreau left his cabin at Walden Pond for a brief walk into town and ended up in the Concord jail for refusing to pay his poll tax. A fervent abolitionist, Thoreau explained, "I cannot for an instant recognize as my government that which is the slave's government also." The next morning, he learned that someone had paid the tax. He never knew who. Although Thoreau objected, the constable insisted on releasing him. This experience led him to write a powerful lecture on the relation of the individual to the state. The lecture was published in 1849 as Civil Disobedience. This masterful essay has influenced generations of activists, including Mahatma Gandhi and Dr. Martin Luther King Jr. For more about this and other Mass Moments, go online to massmoments.org. 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
2: Here's the latest WHAV news. I'm Wynn Damon. The First Presbyterian Church of Haverhill is selling its church building at the corner of Broadway and Carlton Street to another faith community in the Merrimack Valley. Josiah Morrow, chair of the church board of directors, told WHAV he isn't at liberty to name the new owner just yet, but the sale closing date is scheduled for Monday, August 31st. Morrow added the First Presbyterian congregation will continue normal operations, including Sunday worship services, at its current location at least through November. Beyond that, he said, the congregation is still deciding whether to find a new meeting place, join another congregation, or disband. Morrow said, quote, sadly, the congregation has shrunk to the point where we can no longer support the maintenance of the building on our own, adding that there are just 30 people on the church's rolls. The church currently rents space to two other faith communities, the Haverhill Hispanic Seventh-day Adventists and the New Christian Assembly. Morrow said that he doesn't know as yet whether those two groups will be staying or if they plan to relocate as well. Founded in Haverhill in 1898 by 23 charter members, the First Presbyterian Church of Haverhill was originally located on Summer Street in a building vacated by the Universalist Church when it moved into its new Canosa Avenue building. The Presbyterian congregation built its current worship space in 1986 when damage from a fire years earlier made the building unsafe. The congregation lost its last settled minister, Stephen Rowe, in 2016. Morrow said, quote, we're pleased that another faith community is going to be taking over the space, as that was our original desire. Morrow added, the building, which is on 1.5 acres of prime commercial real estate, sold for close to the congregation's $1.5 million asking price. The proceeds will revert to Presbytery of Northern New England, which will then decide how to use the money. Still under negotiation is the stewardship of the bell, which once hung in the Summer Street Church steeple. It now sits in a protected steeple-like enclosure on the ground near the church's front entrance. Morrow said the bell was last rung during the COVID-19 pandemic. He said the bell may go with the building or his congregation might find it another home. Groveland Fire Chief Robert Valentine appears to have left the station. While some have publicly congratulated Valentine on his sudden retirement, town officials yesterday would neither confirm nor deny reports. Town Administrator Rebecca Oldham told WHAV only the town has not received a formal retirement notice from the chief. Likewise, officials at Essex Regional Retirement System, where a Groveland retirement application would be processed, said that they have not received any paperwork. There was no response to telephone calls to the fire chief's telephone extension, and someone answering the telephone at the South Fire Station responded no comment. Of select board members, only Jason Naves returned WHAV's call in time for this story, but referred the reporter to Oldham. Deputy Chief Daniel Briscoe was said by some to be serving as interim fire chief, but he also would not confirm when reached by WHAV. Valentine was interviewed May 20th by the Raleigh Board of Selectmen for the job of the town fire chief, as was Topsfield Fire Lieutenant Daniel Vigneault, who was ultimately offered the job. At its June 21st meeting, Raleigh Board of Selectmen Chair Sherry David reported Valentine does not hold a current Massachusetts EMT certificate, one of Raleigh's requirements. Members were told Valentine's resume listed the EMT certification, but the Rhode Island one he had expired at the end of 2021. As WHAV reported at the time, Valentine was sworn in Sunday, December 1, 2019, at the town central fire station. He came to Groveland with 39 years' experience and most recently had served as deputy fire chief of the Albion Fire Department in Lincoln, Rhode Island. Valentine said then, quote, I worked for many years at a paid on-call volunteer fire department, similar to Groveland's fire department today. And then we became a combination department. He said his new job is a great fit as Groveland's fire department evolves. With a look at local sports, here's WHAV's John Mulcahy.
0: Northern Essex Community College's soccer team is set to start preparation for the season in early August, with the team having about 24 or 25 players, 9 spots left, and only 8 of those players returning from last season. There are still roster spots to fill. Coach Eusebio Moreau, entering his 7th season as coach of the Knights, says the first practice, scheduled Tuesday, August 4th, is more to get everything situated and fill the last few roster spots. Moreau says he's expecting many players to come to tryouts and that some are close to making the team but still have a little more to prove. After team captains Christian Colum, who went into the electrical trade, and Lucas Santelli, who transferred to Salem State University, graduated last year, Moreau must pick the next leadership group for the club. He says he has players in mind, but for now he'll assign different roles for the returning players to fulfill. Moreau shared the message he's been giving the team about the program.
3: You know, I always explain to them they're coming to a program that we are very competitive, not just my program, it's the school's whole program, you know, between basketball, baseball, every single sport here is pretty dominant. You come to Northern Essex for championships.
0: Last year, the team won the Region 21 District Championship and finished 5th in the national tournament, the highest ever finish from Northern Essex soccer. Moreau says he's expecting no different from the team in terms of its expectations and how driven the Knights are to compete. Practice is set to officially start the week of August 17th. WHAV Sports, I'm John Mulcahy.
2: And the Haverhill Pride Collective is looking to share its mission and attract volunteers. The nonprofit, which organized Haverhill's Pride Parade and other activities, is hosting a no-commitment meeting that will help those interested in learning more about Haverhill Pride, its mission, and goals for the next year. Chairs of the group's subcommittees will be on hand to share information about volunteer opportunities and the time commitment expected. The prospective member meeting is going to be Monday, July 27th at 6 p.m. at Pinnacle at Harbor Place, 2 Merrimack Street, downtown Haverhill. Pizza, snacks, and non-alcoholic beverages will be served. In WHAV Sports, an off night tonight for the Boston teams. There's always more in the next newscast and at WHAV.net, where you can sign up for the Wavelengths Local News e-newspaper. From the Edwin V. Johnson Newsroom, this is Wind Day.
4: AP News, I'm Ed Donahue. He admitted stalking his targets, driving to their homes disguised as a police officer. Vance Belter received 2 life sentences today in Minnesota. He pleaded guilty to the shooting deaths of state lawmaker Melissa Hortman and her husband Mark in their home last year. Belter pleaded guilty to avoid a death sentence. Hortman's parents, Harold and Linda Holupsok, spoke after sentencing.
5: We're just glad that it's over and he's going to prison forever and he won't hurt someone else.
6: It's over, but it's never over. And, well, you know, she was a force and her husband was a wonderful man and the world is a poorer place without them both. So we will miss them forever.
4: Belter also pleaded guilty to critically wounding State Senator John Hoffman and his wife Yvette in their home. The judge said this was the longest sentence he has imposed, but is deserved. The House approved a resolution to halt military action in Iran. A similar resolution was rejected in the Senate. In the House, Florida Republican Brian Mast says the resolution was disrespectful.
7: To belittle this mission is to belittle and demean the very service these members gave their life for. Their sacrifice was not meaningless.
4: The government has withdrawn subpoenas that would have compelled 3 New York Times reporters about their sources for articles about President Trump's Qatari-gifted Air Force One jet. The Secret Service says a member of Vice President J.D. Vance's security detail is being investigated over a suspected news leak. President Trump says elected officials and other leaders have to do a sales job when it comes to data centers.
8: You have to convince your community how great these things. You can't fight it. You have to go with it, and you're going to have all that protection, and we're giving you automatic protection, but you're going to make a tremendous amount of money. You're going to reduce taxes.
4: This is AP News. Hawaii raised the truck bed riding age to 16.
9: In Hawaii, riding in pickup truck beds is a cherished tradition. Kimiona Kane is a Hawaii resident.
10: You know, I can think as far back as my childhood, sitting in the back of a truck was like a rite of passage for us.
9: But safety concerns have grown as roads become busier. Lawmakers have now raised the minimum legal age for riding in truck beds from 12 to 16. Governor Josh Green, who witnessed a truck bed accident in 2023, signed the bill into law. While some residents cherish the practice, others believe it should be banned for safety.
10: we see this as such an integral part of our Ohana unit, to share, to laugh.
9: The new law is seen as a step towards changing attitudes and improving safety.
10: You know, hopefully we will never see a day where it's completely outlawed and banned, but, you know, we have to protect people and lives, and so I think that's important as well.
9: I'm Haya Panjwani.
11: I'm Ed Donahue, AP News.
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13: Good afternoon. Now your wave weather forecast for Haverhill and the Merrimack Valley. Skies remain sunny, breezy for our Thursday afternoon. We'll climb to around 81. Northwest winds 10 to 20 miles per hour. 59 for the low tonight under mostly clear skies. Northeast winds 10 to 15. Friday brings partly cloudy skies, breezy night around 82. Our weekend outlook mostly sunny with highs in the lower 80s Saturday and Sunday. I'm WHAV meteorologist James Covington. Your next wave weather in 30 minutes.
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2: 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In the Edwin B. Johnson Newsroom, this is Jennifer Cosgrove.

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1: Here's the latest WHAV news. I'm Wynn Damon. The First Presbyterian Church of Haverhill is selling its church building at the corner of Broadway and Carlton Street to another faith community in the Merrimack Valley. Josiah Morrow, chair of the church board of directors, told WHAV he isn't at liberty to name the new owner just yet, but the sale closing date is scheduled for Monday, August 31st. Morrow added the First Presbyterian congregation will continue normal operations, including Sunday worship services, at its current location at least through November. Beyond that, he said, the congregation is still deciding whether to find a new meeting place, join another congregation, or disband. Morrow said, quote, sadly, the congregation has shrunk to the point where we can no longer support the maintenance of the building on our own, adding that there are just 30 people on the church's rolls. The church currently rents space to two other faith communities, the Haverhill Hispanic Seventh-day Adventists and the New Christian Assembly. Morrow said that he doesn't know as yet whether those two groups will be staying or if they plan to relocate as well. Founded in Haverhill in 1898 by 23 charter members, the First Presbyterian Church of Haverhill was originally located on Summer Street in a building vacated by the Universalist Church when it moved into its new Canosa Avenue building. The Presbyterian congregation built its current worship space in 1986 when damage from a fire years earlier made the building unsafe. The congregation lost its last settled minister, Stephen Rowe, in 2016. Morrow said, quote, we're pleased that another faith community is going to be taking over the space, as that was our original desire. Morrow added the building, which is on 1.5 acres of prime commercial real estate, sold for close to the congregation's $1.5 million asking price. The proceeds will revert to Presbytery of Northern New England, which will then decide how to use the money. Still under negotiation is the stewardship of the bell, which once hung in the Summer Street Church steeple. It now sits in a protected steeple-like enclosure on the ground near the church's front entrance. Morrow said the bell was last rung during the COVID-19 pandemic. He said the bell may go with the building or his congregation might find it another home. Congresswoman Lori Trahan says Apple's and Google's sway over mobile telephone apps harms consumers and developers and drives up costs. Trahan touted her App Store Freedom Act yesterday during a House Energy and Commerce Committee hearing on a bipartisan bill, legislative proposals to strengthen consumer protection in a changing marketplace. The legislation, introduced last year by Trahan and Congresswoman Kat Kamick of Florida, would open up the mobile app marketplace to competition.
2: Smartphones are the front door to modern life, but Apple and Google control that door. Together, their operating systems power more than 99% of United States smartphones. Apple controls all native iOS app distribution in this country, while Google controls roughly 90% of Android app distribution. That's not a competitive market. It's a duopoly.
1: She explained Apple and Google can, quote, force developers into their payment systems, charge commissions of up to 30%, block customers from hearing about lower prices, and give their own apps an edge. That means consumers pay more for less choice and less innovation. She testified her App Store Freedom Act would ensure consumers can install third-party app stores, sideload apps, and delete pre-installed ones they don't want. It would also give developers free, equal access to the tools they need to compete and stop dominant app stores from forcing developers into proprietary payment systems or punishing them for offering better deals elsewhere. Trahan estimated consumers could save about $8.9 billion each year in app store fees. Trahan challenged the argument monopolies provide security guarantees.
2: We know openness and security can coexist. Google's Play Protect scans Android apps from outside its store, and Apple secures software outside the Mac App Store. Competition could also produce safe choices, including stores designed specifically for families and children. Security is an engineering challenge, not a monopoly entitlement.
1: She emphasized consumers would not be forced to make any changes, but allows, quote, consumers, not corporations, decide which apps and services work best for them. Haverhill Public Schools is looking to hire teachers, school adjustment counselors, and paraprofessionals, and plan what it calls on-the-spot interviews during a job fair next week. The school department says it has open elementary, middle, and high school level positions. These include school adjustment counselors, middle school English language arts teachers, mathematics teachers, science teachers, and educational support professionals. The job fair is going to be taking place Thursday, July 30th from 11:30 to 2:30 at Pentucket Lake Elementary School, 252 Concord Street in Haverhill. A complete list of open positions and instruction on how to apply is also available online at haverhill-ps.org.
3: Business Bulletin!
1: And members of the Greater Haverhill Chamber of Commerce plan to take it to the top, literally, at a back-to-business networking gathering in downtown Haverhill's Skyline Social. The free mixer, which features appetizers and chances to win door prizes, introduces members to the revamped 10th floor rooftop lounge. Last fall, the lounge and related first floor restaurant changed its identity from Bosa Restaurant and Bosa Bar, respectively, to Bosa Restaurant and Skyline Social. Manager Philip McCabe told the Haverhill License Commission the reason for the name changes, saying that patrons were sometimes confused when making reservations because the two floors offer different menus. Back to business networking is going to be taking place Wednesday, July 29th from 4:30 to 6:30 at 160 Merrimack Street on the top floor in downtown Haverhill. Mixer reservations may be made online at haverhillchamber.com. In WHAV sports, an off night tonight for the Boston teams. There's always more in the next newscast and at WHAV.net, where you can sign up for the Wavelengths Local News e-newspaper. From the Edwin V. Johnson Newsroom, this is Wynn Damon.
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6: I'm Ed Donahue with an AP News Minute. Stocks finished lower, the Dow down 506 points. The government withdrew subpoenas that would have forced three New York Times reporters to testify about their sources for articles about President Trump's Qatari-gifted Air Force One jet. The AP's Mike Sisak is in New York.
7: President Donald Trump recently began using a Qatari-donated jet, a Boeing 747 that the Times reported lacks certain safety features, including anti-missile defenses. The judge said that rather than using subpoenas to journalists as a last resort, they were the first option for the government in this investigation.
6: The new jet in question, a present from Qatar that the administration spent $400 million to retrofit and upgrade, recently entered service. But the president used an older model Air Force One jet to leave a NATO summit in Turkey earlier this month. More information at apnews.com. I'm Ed Donahue.
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8: Good afternoon. Now your wave weather forecast for Haverhill and the Merrimack Valley. Skies remain sunny, breezy for our Thursday afternoon. We'll climb to around 81. Northwest winds 10 to 20 miles per hour. 59 for the low tonight under mostly clear skies. Northeast winds 10 to 15. Friday brings partly cloudy skies, breezy night around 82. Our weekend outlook mostly sunny with highs in the lower 80s Saturday and Sunday. I'm WHAV meteorologist James Covington. Your next wave weather in 30 minutes.
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0: 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Leafy crops such as lettuce, kale, and collards quickly wilt after harvest. With the wilting goes much of the vitamin C. Always harvest these crops right before heading back indoors to minimize the wilting. Better yet, keep them cool from the time you pick till they reach the refrigerator. Fill a large tub with cold water. Place the leafy crops in the cold water as you harvest, then pat them dry just prior to placing them in the refrigerator. If this isn't practical, take a cooler to the garden. Use it to keep leafy crops, root crops, broccoli, cabbage, and cauliflower cool during the harvest period. Move these into the refrigerator until you are ready to use them. Wait to wash, trim, and clean your vegetables until right before using them to further preserve vitamins and flavor. And check out our website for this and other gardening tips. 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
3: Here's the latest WHAV news. I'm Wynn Damon. The First Presbyterian Church of Haverhill is selling its church building at the corner of Broadway and Carlton Street to another faith community in the Merrimack Valley. Josiah Morrow, chair of the church board of directors, told WHAV he isn't at liberty to name the new owner just yet, but the sale closing date is scheduled for Monday, August 31st. Morrow added the First Presbyterian congregation will continue normal operations, including Sunday worship services, at its current location at least through November. Beyond that, he said, the congregation is still deciding whether to find a new meeting place, join another congregation, or disband. Morrow said, quote, sadly, the congregation has shrunk to the point where we can no longer support the maintenance of the building on our own, adding that there are just 30 people on the church's rolls. The church currently rents space to two other faith communities, the Haverhill Hispanic Seventh-day Adventists and the New Christian Assembly. Morrow said that he doesn't know as yet whether those two groups will be staying or if they plan to relocate as well. Founded in Haverhill in 1898 by 23 charter members, the First Presbyterian Church of Haverhill was originally located on Summer Street in a building vacated by the Universalist Church when it moved into its new Canosa Avenue building. The Presbyterian congregation built its current worship space in 1986 when damage from a fire years earlier made the building unsafe. The congregation lost its last settled minister, Stephen Rowe, in 2016. Morrow said, quote, we're pleased that another faith community is going to be taking over the space, as that was our original desire. Morrow added, the building, which is on 1.5 acres of prime commercial real estate, sold for close to the congregation's $1.5 million asking price. The proceeds will revert to Presbytery of Northern New England, which will then decide how to use the money. Still under negotiation is the stewardship of the bell, which once hung in the Summer Street Church steeple. It now sits in a protected steeple-like enclosure on the ground near the church's front entrance. Morrow said the bell was last rung during the COVID-19 pandemic. He said the bell may go with the building or his congregation might find it another home. Groveland Fire Chief Robert Valentine appears to have left the station. While some have publicly congratulated Valentine on his sudden retirement, town officials yesterday would neither confirm nor deny reports. Town Administrator Rebecca Oldham told WHAV only the town has not received a formal retirement notice from the chief. Likewise, officials at Essex Regional Retirement System, where a Groveland retirement application would be processed, said that they have not received any paperwork. There was no response to telephone calls to the fire chief's telephone extension, and someone answering the telephone at the South Fire Station responded no comment. Of select board members, only Jason Naves returned WHAV's call in time for this story, but referred the reporter to Oldham. Deputy Chief Daniel Briscoe was said by some to be serving as interim fire chief, but he also would not confirm when reached by WHAV. Valentine was interviewed May 20th by the Rowley Board of Selectmen for the job of the town fire chief, as was Topsfield Fire Lieutenant Daniel Vigneault, who was ultimately offered the job. At its June 21st meeting, Rowley Board of Selectmen Chair Sherry David reported Valentine does not hold a current Massachusetts EMT certificate, one of Rowley's requirements. Members were told Valentine's resume listed the EMT certification, but the Rhode Island one he had expired at the end of 2021. As WHAV reported at the time, Valentine was sworn in Sunday, December 1st, 2019, at the town central fire station. He came to Groveland with 39 years' experience and most recently had served as deputy fire chief of the Albion Fire Department in Lincoln, Rhode Island. Valentine said then, quote, I worked for many years at a paid on-call volunteer fire department, similar to Groveland's fire department today, and then we became a combination department. He said his new job is a great fit as Groveland's fire department evolves. With a look at local sports, here's WHAV's John Mulcahy.
4: Northern Essex Community College's soccer team is set to start preparation for the season in early August. With the team having about 24 or 25 players, 9 spots left, and only 8 of those players returning from last season, there are still roster spots to fill. Coach Eusebio Marote, entering his 7th season as coach of the Knights, says the first practice, scheduled Tuesday, August 4th, is more to get everything situated and fill the last few roster spots. Marote says he's expecting many players to come to tryouts and that some are close to making the team but still have a little more to prove. After team captains Christian Colum, who went into the electrical trade, and Lucas Santelli, who transferred to Salem State University, graduated last year, Marote must pick the next leadership group for the club. He says he has players in mind, but for now he'll assign different roles for the returning players to fulfill. Marote shared the message he's been giving the team about the program.
5: You know, I always explain to them they're coming to a program that we are very competitive, not just my program, it's the school's whole program, you know, between basketball, baseball, every single sport here is pretty dominant. You come to Northern Essex for championships.
4: Last year, the team won the Region 21 District Championship and finished 5th in the national tournament, the highest ever finish from Northern Essex soccer. Marote says he's expecting no difference from the team in terms of its expectations and how driven the Knights are to compete. Practice is set to officially start the week of August 17th. WHAV Sports, I'm John Mulcahy.
3: And the Haverhill Pride Collective is looking to share its mission and attract volunteers. The nonprofit, which organized Haverhill's Pride Parade and other activities, is hosting a no-commitment meeting that will help those interested in learning more about Haverhill Pride, its mission, and goals for the next year. Chairs of the group's subcommittees will be on hand to share information about volunteer opportunities and the time commitment expected. The prospective member meeting is going to be Monday, July 27th at 6 p.m. at Pinnacle at Harbor Place, 2 Merrimack Street, downtown Haverhill. Pizza, snacks, and non-alcoholic beverages will be served. In WHAV Sports, an off night tonight for the Boston teams. There's always more in the next newscast and at WHAV.net, where you can sign up for the Wavelengths Local News e-newspaper. From the Edwin V. Johnson Newsroom, this is Wynn Davis.
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8: AP News, I'm Ben Thomas. The rhetoric and the actual fighting are both escalating in the Middle East. Saka Makani brings us up today.
9: Yemen's Houthi rebels are the latest entrant, saying they attacked 2 Saudi oil tankers in the Red Sea today. They're threatening to shut down another key trade route, even as the global economy reels from the Strait of Hormuz closure. President Trump says if rebel attacks on shipping continue, they and their patron, Iran, will face major military punishment. As both sides trade strikes, Tehran's top diplomat says Iran will adopt an eye-for-an-eye policy for U.S. attacks on its infrastructure. Secretary of State Marco Rubio's response?
10: The president's policy is a head-for-an-eye.
9: Sagar Meghani at the White House.
8: The House has passed a resolution, narrowly, to halt U.S. military action in Iran. The Senate, however, narrowly rejected a similar resolution. Oil prices hit their highest since May, with the international standard Brent crude settling above $100 per barrel. And gasoline prices are 3 cents higher today, AAA putting the nationwide average for a gallon of regular above $4.09. Stocks fell under the pressure. The Dow lost 506 points, or about 1%. The S&P was down 1.2%. The Nasdaq, 2.2%. A day after the U.S. signed an agreement with Saudi Arabia for a civilian nuclear program, President Trump appeared to add a condition, saying the deal requires the kingdom to normalize relations with Israel. White House Press Secretary Caroline Leavitt.
11: This deal with Saudi Arabia, the energy deal, is contingent on this condition as far as the president is concerned. So we'll continue to talk with our Saudi counterparts to get the deal finalized and hopefully see them joining the Abraham Accords very soon.
8: Tropical storm Bertha's made a second landfall near the Texas-Louisiana state line. The National Hurricane Center says it should weaken rapidly over land. This is AP News. Unrest has erupted in Wisconsin's capital city. Donna Warder on what it's all about.
12: The police shooting of a man being arrested by officers in Madison, Wisconsin, has prompted protests. A call by Governor Tony Evers for transparency and accountability, and words from State Representative Francesca Hall.
13: We cannot protect a system that continues to rain harm and terror.
12: Madison Police Chief John Patterson says officers were trying to arrest a man after getting a report that someone was trying to break into parked vehicles. Patterson says the man injured an officer with a knife and that officer shot him. In cell phone video circulating on social media, three gunshots could be heard. Patterson says that's just one perspective of what happened. I'm Donna Warder.
8: There's more news and the latest developments at apnews.com. I'm Ben Thomas. 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
15: Good afternoon. Now your wave weather forecast for Haverhill and the Merrimack Valley. Skies remain sunny, breezy for our Thursday afternoon. We'll climb to around 81. Northwest winds 10 to 20 miles per hour. 59 for the low tonight under mostly clear skies. Northeast winds 10 to 15. Friday brings partly cloudy skies, breezy high around 82. Our weekend outlook, mostly sunny with highs in the lower 80s, Saturday and Sunday. I'm WHAV meteorologist James Covington. Your next wave weather in 30 minutes.
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The devil went down to Georgia. He was looking for a soul to steal. He was in a bind because he was way behind and he was willing to make a deal. When he came across this young man sewing on a fiddle and playing it hot, and the devil jumped up on a hickory stump and said, "Boy, let me tell you what. I guess you didn't know it, but I'm a fiddle player too. And if you'd care to take a dare, I'll make a bet with you. Now, you play pretty good fiddle, boy, but give the devil his due. I bet a fiddle of gold against your soul, because I think I'm better than you." The boy said, "My name's Johnny, and it might be a sin, but I'll take your bet, and you're going to regret

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And fire flew from his fingertips as he rosined up his bow. And he pulled the bow across the strings and it made an evil hiss. And then a band of demons joined in. And

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And he laid that golden fiddle on the ground at Johnny's feet. Johnny said, "Devil, just come on back if you ever want to try again. 'Cause I told you once, you son of a gun,

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6: Here's the latest WHAV news. I'm Wynn Damon. The First Presbyterian Church of Haverhill is selling its church building at the corner of Broadway and Carlton Street to another faith community in the Merrimack Valley. Josiah Morrow, chair of the church board of directors, told WHAV he isn't at liberty to name the new owner just yet, but the sale closing date is scheduled for Monday, August 31st. Morrow added the First Presbyterian congregation will continue normal operations, including Sunday worship services at its current location, at least through November. Beyond that, he said, the congregation is still deciding whether to find a new meeting place, join another congregation, or disband. Morrow said, quote, sadly, the congregation has shrunk to the point where we can no longer support the maintenance of the building on our own, adding that there are just 30 people on the church's rolls. The church currently rents space to two other faith communities, the Haverhill Hispanic Seventh-day Adventists and the New Christian Assembly. Morrow said that he doesn't know as yet whether those two groups will be staying or if they plan to relocate as well. Founded in Haverhill in 1898 by 23 charter members, the First Presbyterian Church of Haverhill was originally located on Summer Street in a building vacated by the Universalist Church when it moved into its new Canosa Avenue building. The Presbyterian congregation built its current worship space in 1986 when damage from a fire years earlier made the building unsafe. The congregation lost its last settled minister, Stephen Rowe, in 2016. Morrow said, quote, we're pleased that another faith community is going to be taking over the space, as that was our original desire. Morrow added the building, which is on 1.5 acres of prime commercial real estate, sold for close to the congregation's $1.5 million asking price. The proceeds will revert to Presbytery of Northern New England, which will then decide how to use the money. Still under negotiation is the stewardship of the bell, which once hung in the Summer Street Church steeple. It now sits in a protected steeple-like enclosure on the ground near the church's front entrance. Morrow said the bell was last rung during the COVID-19 pandemic. He said the bell may go with the building or his congregation might find it another home. Congresswoman Lori Trahan says Apple's and Google's sway over mobile telephone apps harms consumers and developers and drives up costs. Trahan touted her App Store Freedom Act yesterday during a House Energy and Commerce Committee hearing on a bipartisan bill, legislative proposals to strengthen consumer protection in a changing marketplace. The legislation, introduced last year by Trahan and Congresswoman Kat Kamick of Florida, would open up the mobile app marketplace to competition.
7: Smartphones are the front door to modern life, but Apple and Google control that door. Together, their operating systems power more than 99% of United States smartphones. Apple controls all native iOS app distribution in this country, while Google controls roughly 90% of Android app distribution. That's not a competitive market. It's a duopoly.
6: She explained Apple and Google can, quote, force developers into their payment systems, charge commissions of up to 30%, block customers from hearing about lower prices, and give their own apps an edge. That means consumers pay more for less choice and less innovation. She testified her App Store Freedom Act would ensure consumers can install third-party app stores, sideload apps, and delete pre-installed ones they don't want. It would also give developers free, equal access to the tools they need to compete and stop dominant app stores from forcing developers into proprietary payment systems or punishing them for offering better deals elsewhere. Drahan estimated consumers could save about $8.9 billion each year in app store fees. Drahan challenged the argument monopolies provide security guarantees.
7: We know openness and security can coexist. Google's Play Protect scans Android apps from outside its store, and Apple secures software outside the Mac App Store. Competition could also produce safe choices, including stores designed specifically for families and children. Security is an engineering challenge, not a monopoly entitlement.
6: She emphasized consumers would not be forced to make any changes, but allows, quote, consumers, not corporations, decide which apps and services work best for them. Haverhill Public Schools is looking to hire teachers, school adjustment counselors, and paraprofessionals, and plan what it calls on-the-spot interviews during a job fair next week. The school department says it has open elementary, middle, and high school level positions. These include school adjustment counselors, middle school English language arts teachers, mathematics teachers, science teachers, and educational support professionals. The job fair is going to be taking place Thursday, July 30th from 11:30 to 2:30 at Pentucket Lake Elementary School, 252 Concord Street in Haverhill. A complete list of open positions and instruction on how to apply is also available online at haverhill-ps.org.
1: Business Bulletin!
6: And members of the Greater Haverhill Chamber of Commerce plan to take it to the top, literally, at a back-to-business networking gathering in downtown Haverhill's Skyline Social. The free mixer, which features appetizers and chances to win door prizes, introduces members to the revamped 10th-floor rooftop lounge. Last fall, the lounge and related first-floor restaurant changed its identity from Bosa Restaurant and Bosa Bar, respectively, to Bosa Restaurant and Skyline Social. Manager Philip McCabe told the Haverhill License Commission the reason for the name changes, saying that patrons were sometimes confused when making reservations because the two floors offer different menus. Back to Business Networking is going to be taking place Wednesday, July 29th from 4:30 to 6:30 at 160 Merrimack Street on the top floor in downtown Haverhill. Mixer reservations may be made online at haverhillchamber.com. In WHAV Sports, an off night tonight for the Boston teams. There's always more in the next newscast and at WHAV.net, where you can sign up for the Wavelengths Local News e-newspaper. From the Edwin V. Johnson Newsroom, this is Wynn Damon.
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9: I'm Ben Thomas with an AP News Minute. The daily exchange of strikes between the U.S. and Iran has been pushing oil prices upward over the past 12 days. Today, Yemen's Houthi rebels got into the act, saying they attacked two Saudi oil tankers in the Red Sea. That caused a bigger spike, Brent crude jumping 7% to settle over $100 per barrel. Stocks fell under the pressure. The Dow lost 506 points, or about 1%. The S&P was down 1.2%, the Nasdaq 2.2%. Weekly reports, mortgage rates climbed, a 30-year averaging 6.58%. But Marcela Sanchez reports jobless claims tumbled to the lowest level since 1969.
1: The Labor Department says 187,000 Americans applied for unemployment benefits, but analysts warn a prolonged war and higher than normal energy costs could eventually chip away at that, forcing companies to lower costs by reducing workforce. Marcela Sanchez.
9: And I'm Ben Thomas.
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11: Good afternoon. Now your wave weather forecast for Haverhill and the Merrimack Valley. Skies remain sunny, breezy for our Thursday afternoon. We'll climb to around 81. Northwest winds 10 to 20 miles per hour. 59 for the low tonight under mostly clear skies. Northeast winds 10 to 15. Friday brings partly cloudy skies, breezy, high around 82. Our weekend outlook mostly sunny with highs in the lower 80s Saturday and Sunday. I'm WHAV meteorologist James Covington. Your next wave weather in 30 minutes.
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0: man of the mountain.
1: The Old Man of the Mountain was a series of granite slabs on Cannon Mountain in New Hampshire. Viewed from the side, the slabs gave the cumulative effect of a man's face, leading to its other nickname, the Profile. He became the state's unofficial emblem and was immortalized by both Daniel Webster and Nathaniel Hawthorne, the latter of whom called it a work of nature in her mood of majestic playfulness.
0: I often sigh and wish that I were the old man of the mountain.
1: Sadly, the old man succumbed to thousands of years of erosion in 2003, and the slabs tumbled to the ground below. You're listening to Old Man of the Mountain by Cab Calloway, a Mellotone record from 1933. The song was used in the 1933 Fleischer cartoon featuring Calloway and Mae Questel as Betty Boop. Want to see it? Go to soundbeat.org right now. 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I'm Brett Barry.
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0: Here's the latest WHAV news. I'm Wynn Damon. The First Presbyterian Church of Haverhill is selling its church building at the corner of Broadway and Carlton Street to another faith community in the Merrimack Valley. Josiah Morrow, chair of the church board of directors, told WHAV he isn't at liberty to name the new owner just yet, but the sale closing date is scheduled for Monday, August 31st. Morrow added the First Presbyterian congregation will continue normal operations, including Sunday worship services at its current location, at least through November. Beyond that, he said, the congregation is still deciding whether to find a new meeting place, join another congregation, or disband. Morrow said, quote, sadly, the congregation has shrunk to the point where we can no longer support the maintenance of the building on our own, adding that there are just 30 people on the church's rolls. The church currently rents space to two other faith communities, the Haverhill Hispanic Seventh-day Adventists and the New Christian Assembly. Morrow said that he doesn't know as yet whether those two groups will be staying or if they plan to relocate as well. Founded in Haverhill in 1898 by 23 charter members, the First Presbyterian Church of Haverhill was originally located on Summer Street in a building vacated by the Universalist Church when it moved into its new Canosa Avenue building. The Presbyterian congregation built its current worship space in 1986 when damage from a fire years earlier made the building unsafe. The congregation lost its last settled minister, Stephen Rowe, in 2016. Morrow said, quote, we're pleased that another faith community is going to be taking over the space, as that was our original desire. Morrow added the building, which is on 1.5 acres of prime commercial real estate, sold for close to the congregation's $1.5 million asking price. The proceeds will revert to Presbytery of Northern New England, which will then decide how to use the money. Still under negotiation is the stewardship of the bell, which once hung in the Summer Street Church steeple. It now sits in a protected steeple-like enclosure on the ground near the church's front entrance. Morrow said the bell was last rung during the COVID-19 pandemic. He said the bell may go with the building or his congregation might find it another home. Groveland Fire Chief Robert Valentine appears to have left the station. While some have publicly congratulated Valentine on his sudden retirement, town officials yesterday would neither confirm nor deny reports. Town Administrator Rebecca Oldham told WHAV only the town has not received a formal retirement notice from the chief. Likewise, officials at Essex Regional Retirement System, where a Groveland retirement application would be processed, said that they have not received any paperwork. There was no response to telephone calls to the fire chief's telephone extension, and someone answering the telephone at the South Fire Station responded no comment. Of select board members, only Jason Naves returned WHAV's call in time for this story, but referred the reporter to Oldham. Deputy Chief Daniel Briscoe was said by some to be serving as interim fire chief, but he also would not confirm when reached by WHAV. Valentine was interviewed May 20th by the Rowley Board of Selectmen for the job of the town fire chief, as was Topsfield Fire Lieutenant Daniel Vigneault, who was ultimately offered the job. At its June 21st meeting, Rowley Board of Selectmen Chair Sherry David reported Valentine does not hold a current Massachusetts EMT certificate, one of Rowley's requirements. Members were told Valentine's resume listed the EMT certification, but the Rhode Island one he had expired at the end of 2021. As WHAV reported at the time, Valentine was sworn in Sunday, December 1st, 2019, at the town central fire station. He came to Groveland with 39 years' experience and most recently had served as deputy fire chief of the Albion Fire Department in Lincoln, Rhode Island. Valentine said then, quote, I worked for many years at a paid on-call volunteer fire department, similar to Groveland's fire department today. And then we became a combination department. He said his new job is a great fit as Groveland's fire department evolves. With a look at local sports, here's WHAV's John Mulcahy.
1: Northern Essex Community College's soccer team is set to start preparation for the season in early August, with the team having about 24 or 25 players, 9 spots left, and only 8 of those players returning from last season. There are still roster spots to fill. Coach Eusebio Marote, entering his 7th season as coach of the Knights, says the first practice, scheduled Tuesday, August 4th, is more to get everything situated and fill the last few roster spots. Marote says he's expecting many players to come to tryouts and that some are close to making the team but still have a little more to prove. After team captains Christian Colum, who went into the electrical trade, and Lucas Santelli, who transferred to Salem State University, graduated last year, Marote must pick the next leadership group for the club. He says he has players in mind, but for now he'll assign different roles for the returning players to fulfill. Marote shared the message he's been giving the team about the program.
2: You know, I always explain to them they're coming to a program that we are very competitive, not just my program. It's the school's whole program, you know, between basketball, baseball, every single sport here is pretty dominant. You come to Northern Essex for championships.
1: Last year, the team won the Region 21 District Championship and finished 5th in the national tournament, the highest ever finish from Northern Essex soccer. Marote says he's expecting no different from the team in terms of its expectations and how driven the Knights are to compete. Practice is set to officially start the week of August 17th. WHAV Sports, I'm John Mulcahy.
0: And the Haverhill Pride Collective is looking to share its mission and attract volunteers. The nonprofit, which organized Haverhill's Pride Parade and other activities, is hosting a no-commitment meeting that will help those interested in learning more about Haverhill Pride, its mission, and goals for the next year. Chairs of the group's subcommittees will be on hand to share information about volunteer opportunities and the time commitment expected. The prospective member meeting is going to be Monday, July 27th at 6 p.m. at Pinnacle at Harbor Place to Merrimack Street, downtown Haverhill. Pizza, snacks, and non-alcoholic beverages will be served. In WHAV Sports, an off night tonight for the Boston teams. There's always more in the next newscast and at WHAV.net, where you can sign up for the Wavelengths Local News e-newspaper. From the Edwin V. Johnson Newsroom, this is Windy.
3: AP News, I'm Ben Thomas. The U.S. and Saudi Arabia signed an agreement yesterday on the development of a civilian nuclear program. But Saka Magani reports President Trump now says the deal comes with a big condition.
4: A day after the deal was announced, the president says the kingdom must normalize relations with Israel by joining the Abraham Accords.
5: He has said if they don't join the Abraham Accords, the deal is off.
4: White House spokeswoman Caroline Levitt, the Saudis have made clear normalizing relations with Israel would first require establishing a clear path for Palestinian statehood. That's something Israeli Prime Minister Benjamin Netanyahu has rejected. Sagar Magani at the White House.
3: Yemen's Iran-backed Houthi rebels say they attacked 2 Saudi oil tankers in the Red Sea, potentially widening the Iran war. With the Strait of Hormuz effectively closed, Saudi Arabia's diverted oil exports from the Persian Gulf to a port on the Red Sea via an overland pipeline. On Capitol Hill, the House narrowly passed a resolution to halt U.S. military action against Iran, though the Senate rejected a similar resolution. And writer Salman Rushdie appeared in court today.
6: 4 years after being stabbed on stage, Salman Rushdie sat across a New York courtroom from his convicted attacker, Hadi Matar, at Matar's federal terrorism trial, telling jurors about the ambush that nearly killed him, blinding him in one eye, at a cultural center where Rushdie was scheduled to speak about threats to writers and artists. Matar is currently serving a 25-year state prison sentence for his attempted murder conviction. In the federal terrorism trial, prosecutors say Matar was acting on an Iranian leader's 1989 call for Rushdie's death because of Rushdie's novel, The Satanic Verses. I'm Lisa Dwyer.
3: And in West Virginia, 2 deaths have now been confirmed from this week's flash floods. This is AP News. Seth Sutel now with the AP Markets Report.
7: The price of Brent crude jumped to its highest level since May after increased fighting in the Middle East threatened to slow the global flow of oil. Sharp drops for Google's parent company, Alphabet, and Tesla pulled the stock market to its worst loss in a month. The S&P 500 sank 1.2% Thursday. The Dow lost 506 points. That's about 1%. The Nasdaq Composite fell 2.2%. Brent crude rose as high as $102 a barrel. That's up from as little as $72 a barrel early this month. The higher oil prices threatened to make inflation worse. That sent Treasury yields higher in the bond market. The yield on the 10-year Treasury rose to 4.69%. Seth Sutel, New York.
3: And gasoline's 3 cents higher today. AAA puts the national average for regular grade above $4.09 per gallon. More news at APnews.com. I'm Ben Thomas. 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
9: Good evening. Now your wave weather forecast for Haverhill and the Merrimack Valley. Mostly clear skies tonight, low near 56. North winds 5 to 10 miles per hour. Mostly sunny skies, less humid February Friday, the high around 85. Southeast winds 10 to 15. Friday night, clear, not as cool, low around 61. On your weekend outlook, skies will be mostly sunny, breezy with highs in the low to mid 80s Saturday and Sunday. I'm WHAV meteorologist James Covington. Your next wave weather in 30 minutes.
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2: In a world where every second counts, where truth is buried beneath noise, one name has advanced the power of facts for over a century. 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
3: I'm Ben Thomas with an AP News Minute. The Trump administration's withdrawn subpoenas against three New York Times reporters. Mike Sisick has details.
4: Those subpoenas had sought testimony from those reporters in front of a grand jury as the government investigates what it says are leaks about the safety and security measures on Air Force One. President Donald Trump recently began using a Qatari-donated jet, a Boeing 747 that the Times reported lacks certain safety features, including anti-missile defenses. The government reached its decision to withdraw the subpoenas at a hearing where Judge Arun Subramanian criticized the Justice Department's decision-making. The judge said that rather than using subpoenas to journalists as a last resort, they were the first option for the government in this investigation. He says that rules and legal precedents require other investigative steps before seeking subpoenas.
3: The AP's Mike Sisick in New York, and I'm Ben Thomas.
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6: Good evening. Now your wave weather forecast for Haverhill and the Merrimack Valley. Mostly clear skies tonight, low near 56. North winds 5 to 10 miles per hour. Mostly sunny skies, less humid February Friday, high around 85. Southeast winds 10 to 15. Friday night, clear, not as cool, low around 61. Our weekend outlook, skies will be mostly sunny, breezy with highs in the low to mid 80s Saturday and Sunday. I'm WHAV meteorologist James Covington. Your next wave weather in 30 minutes.
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0: Do tariffs inspire people to buy American? There is some evidence to that effect. This is Jeff Gilbert with the Cork Chronicles. Amy Lindis is director of research at Cars.com. She asked car buyers about tariffs.
1: Tariffs are pushing these shoppers to consider American-made vehicles, with 42% saying that tariffs have made them more likely to buy an American-made vehicle.
0: The study also indicated that cost was the top thing buyers were concerned about, but there were some cases where people are willing to spend more.
1: When we asked shoppers if they'd be willing to pay more for a vehicle if it creates more jobs in the U.S., 57 said they are willing to pay more. Of those willing to pay more, the vast majority are willing to spend around 5 to 10% more for a vehicle if it keeps jobs in the U.S.
0: Tesla's Model 3 and Model Y lead in Cars.com annual list of most American vehicles. With the Cork Chronicles, I'm Jeff Gilbert.
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3: 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An important part of the program is talking with area newsmakers, giving you a direct link and the latest information into what's happening in the greater Haverhill area. Recently, I spoke with Sarah Walsh, a historic sewist who's going to be leading a program called Stitching History Together at the Buttonwoods Museum.
4: We are studying and replicating a gown in the Buttonwoods Museum collection. 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

0: two deaths now confirmed from this week's flash floods in West Virginia. Governor Patrick Morrissey.
1: State police located an overturned vehicle in Upshur County that's believed to be connected to two individuals.
2: As a public service, 97.9 WHAV is bringing you coverage of the Haverhill School Committee live from Haverhill City Hall.
3: I'm the chairperson who will announce the recording. This is to comply with the mass wiretap statute. Madam Clerk, can you do roll call, please?
4: Sure. Mrs. Basilea.
5: Here.
4: Mr. Brown. Ms. Collins. Ms. Garrow. Mr. Morrow.
6: Here.
4: Ms. Rivera.
7: Here.
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9: Here.
4: Dr. Story. Dr. Graneman.
6: Here.
4: Mayor Barrett.
3: Here. Would you all join me for the Pledge of Allegiance?
10: Pledge allegiance to the flag of the United States of America and to the republic for which it stands, one nation, under God, indivisible, with liberty and justice for all.
3: And is there anybody here for public comment? No? All right. Superintendent's reports and communications. Hilly Food Truck.
5: Before we get to the Hilly Food Truck, if you don't mind, I'd just like to introduce Nancy Salak. She's the new principal at Nettle School. She's here with us tonight. Maybe, do you want to come up and just say a quick hi, Nancy? I'll tell you, Nancy's great. She's coming to us after a long career in the Lawrence Public Schools as a teacher and administrator. Really highly respected here, and we're very, very happy to have her. So.
11: Very happy to join Haverhill Public Schools and Mayor Barrett. I met you on Monday at Nettle when we evacuated the building, but and thank you for coming and spending some time with us.
3: It was a worthwhile evacuation.
11: Hope to have all of you come and visit Nettle at some point this year. Thank you again.
3: Thank you.
5: Thanks, Nancy. Behind me we have some pictures. Today we had the inaugural run of the Hilly Food Truck. We use it for our community lunches for students. I think we've got some pictures up there. If you can see behind me, just some of the members of the cafeteria staff, leadership staff, different people from across the district who are instrumental in getting the food truck running. You can see it behind the staff there. If you look at the food truck itself, the wrap was designed by kids from our graphic arts department at the high school, our new CTE program. So we're pretty excited by that piece of it. I think if you go through the pictures, you'll see we've got, they were serving some food today. The next one, more people. Do we have any pictures of the kids? Keep going. No, there's the inside. It's beautiful inside. It's fully operational. I guess we don't have any pictures of the back. Oh, yep. So on the back and on the far side of the bus are pictures of Haverhill Public School students. Of course, they agreed to be participate in it, but it's really nice. Gives it some local flavor. And the reception today was really great. We went down to Swayze Field and served a bunch of families, and people were excited. So
3: nice.
5: Thank you very much for approving that. We think it's a wonderful addition to the community, and we're excited to be able to, provide food to our community. We're going to use it for a variety of opportunities that we have. We'll continue for the community luncheons. I think sometimes at the football games and different sporting events, we'll probably come and do food sales so, we can make a little profit from it. We have students at Gateway and at the high school that work in our culinary programs that are excited to sort of develop the food program, little entrepreneurship skills and hands-on learning. So I think there's just lots of opportunities, and we're really excited about it. So coming to a neighborhood near you soon. So that is the Hilly Food Truck.
3: Thank you.
5: You are welcome.
3: I don't see any lights on. School committee reports and communication. Dr. Graneman, discussion of superintendent's end of cycle report along with the process and forms for the superintendent's evaluation. Dr. Graneman.
12: Okay, all school committee members should have received the link to Margaret Murata's evidence materials, and does everybody have that? Is that
5: should
12: confirmed? Okay, I mean,
5: yep. Okay. Went up two weeks ago.
3: I got mine.
6: I did.
3: Okay. Today because I had.
12: You got yours
3: rich,
12: today.
3: With okay. My access, but.
12: Okay. Good. Beverly, you want to send that out again, just so everybody has that fresh in their mailbox.
3: I did have the 29-page.
12: Yeah.
3: Okay. But to get into the actual
5: the Google Doc
3: ranking, I could not.
12: Okay. So you've got a set of materials. You've got a 29-page narrative that summarizes all the materials prepared by Margaret Murata. I think that's the first thing to start with if you haven't read that yet. The narrative and things follow the district priorities. As just to remind people, we developed district priorities about 2 years ago. We built the superintendent's priorities off of the district priorities, and we are now 2 years down the road evaluating the superintendent based on those priorities. So your job is really not to invent your new priorities, but to look at the priorities that were developed 2 years ago and evaluate the superintendent based on those how she's fulfilled those priorities. So that's the task. I just wonder if anybody has any questions or comments on that at this point. Okay. So one of the things that's been developed, we follow the DESE format for evaluating the superintendent. So there's a DESE form that is used. That form has been automated by our department. And you should have received, I think, yesterday, the link to that that form. And you're able then to go into that form and put your ratings. One of the things, you'll have some of the net boxes are check boxes, different levels. It's quite an extensive document, so that's the way it is. And then there are narrative boxes to fill in text to describe things. Those of you who are new to the committee may not have a lot to say in terms of extra words, but so those are there if you want to use them. Key points on evaluating the superintendent. Remember that we're evaluating the superintendent against the superintendent's goals. You should have received, I think, in this packet, I think, is a reminder, the superintendent goals, which is also a several-page, 10-page document of the superintendent's goals, which are built off of our district goals and detailed things. So these are your reference point for those. Anything other than, as you go through filling out the form, a lot of the categories allow you to rate it unsatisfactory, improvement needed, proficient, and exemplary. The way the form works, and I think it may be clearer on the actual document than it is on this, but the proficient category is basically if you grade the superintendent proficient, you don't need to write anything about it. However, if you grade the superintendent exemplary, we want to know what that is, what's exemplary about what she did, and write something in text about that. If there's something that's improvement needed, you need to write something about what improvement needed, so or anything below that. So the idea is if you anything other than a proficient rating, you need to explain why you're doing something different. We're allowing estimated 1 week to complete this. This is a little more time than we had originally thought because we now have the form automated and we think it'll be easier to compile. The task is that we will compile all of your individual responses through the form, develop a spreadsheet for that, and we will prepare a summary of that and write a composite summary. The mayor and I will do the narrative on that to sort of integrate the comments people have and come back to school committee with an evaluation. I think that's in what the date is on that, but it's August 27th. We'll come back with all those things completed for the school committee. So you'll have another look at it for formal approval of the report by then. So is there any questions about the process other than that?
5: Can I just clarify one thing, do you mind? So there are actually sort of two parts to the form, right? There are the goals, which are unique to Haverhill, and there are five goals based upon the five priorities that you all have set. The other part is the standards, and those are set by the Department of Education, and there are four standards that were that all superintendents are assessed on, and teachers and everyone. The standards vary slightly depending on your role, but there are four standards that everybody that work in schools are assessed on, and there's a rubric that goes with go with those. So there's expectations around operations, student success, achievement, fiscal responsibility, that sort of thing. So there's actually two separate parts, and so you end up giving a total of nine categories of ratings. Okay, so if it seems redundant, that's why. Some of it is specific to Haverhill, some of it is for the state. Okay, thank you.
6: That explains a lot. Looking at it today.
12: If you have any serious questions or difficulties with the form, reach out and try to get those resolved within the week, so we can get these turned in and compiled. We'd have a little trouble with the previous school committee getting them to turn their things in on time. So we're hoping this school committee will be a little better at that.
6: Ms. Rivera.
7: Just one quick question. Maybe it's not about the process, but are the school minivans are going to be having AC?
5: Are they going to be having
7: air conditioning?
5: At this point, we have not added AC to the minivans. That would be a significant expense, and we would need to bring that before you and have that conversation, because we would have to purchase new vans for that.
7: Okay, thank you.
5: Yeah, I know that's a concern, especially in the hot weather and the summer programming, but it's where we are right now.
12: Yeah. And as you go through, if you identify things that you would like the superintendent to be doing that weren't in the goals and weren't addressed in this year, that's the things to keep in mind for the goals that we're setting for next year. And as soon as we get this process completed, we'll be drafting goals for the next year, and this school committee can prepare goals for the next school committee to evaluate that down the road. So you'll have an opportunity to participate in all segments, just not all in the order you might expect.
6: Did anybody have any questions about the other questions about the process?
5: No. Thank you. I do have a couple. I have a statement, if it's okay, if I read it, because I wasn't sure what was going to happen here tonight. So I figured I'd just put together some words. So here we go, and I'm just gonna read them to you. So good evening. Before we kind of begin this evaluation process over the next month, I'd like to take a few minutes to provide some context about the role of the superintendent and the work of leading a public school district. Every day, Haverhill Public Schools serves nearly 8,000 students. We employ almost 2,000 staff members. We manage a budget of roughly $150 million. We operate 17 schools and transport thousands of students across more than 40 square miles. Every decision we make affects students, families, employees, taxpayers, and ultimately the future of our community. People often ask me, "Do you have to work during the summer?" I usually smile and say, "Well, let me ask you to think about the last birthday party you planned for a dozen children. Did you spend days thinking about the invitations, the food, the schedule, and all the little details? Imagine getting ready for 8,000 students. Every September, our students arrive expecting buses to run, classrooms to be ready, teachers to be prepared, technology to work, schools to be safe, and learning to begin on day one. The reality is that none of that begins in September. In education, we often joke that once the train leaves the station on the first day of school, it doesn't return until late in June. During the school year, we execute the plan. During the summer, we build it. Of course, educating children is our primary mission, but leading a public school district also means managing complex legal operations, legal responsibilities, financial stewardship, facilities, transportation, staffing, negotiations, and the many supports that students need to succeed. Every day brings successes, challenges, and decisions that require thoughtful judgment. Every parent experiences our schools through the lens of the child that they love the most. And that's exactly as it should be. But my responsibility is a little different. I have an obligation to every student in this city. I also have a legal and ethical responsibility, and sometimes that prevents me from publicly discussing the full context surrounding individual situations. That can make this work difficult, because the complete story cannot always be shared. Even so, every decision is made with one question in mind. Is this in the best interest of the children of Haverhill? No one person does this work alone. Whenever, whatever progress Haverhill Public Schools has made belongs to an extraordinary team. It belongs to our teachers, ESPs, principals, assistant principals, custodians, cafeteria staff, transportation employees, central office staff, families, community partners, and to this school committee. Together, we set priorities, adopt budgets, establish policies, solve problems, and make decisions that shape the future of our district. We all share responsibility for its successes, and we all share responsibility for the work that remains. Together, we have strengthened academic programs, expanded student supports, improved financial stewardship, and continued investing in school safety, student mental health, and creating schools where every child feels welcome, valued, and supported. We have made meaningful progress, but we also know that our work is never finished. Leadership is not measured by an absence of criticism. It is measured by the willingness to make difficult decisions, accept accountability for them, learn from them, and to continue moving an organization forward. In public education, there are very few decisions that everyone agrees with. That's simply the nature of the work. This district is not perfect, nor am I, nor any of us. But when I look at Haverhill Public Schools today, I see a district that is stronger than it was yesterday because of the dedication of the people who serve our students every day. I am proud of what we have accomplished together, and I am optimistic about what lies ahead. Ultimately, every superintendent is a steward. We inherit a school system, we work every day to strengthen it, and one day we'll hand it on to the next generation of leaders. My goal has always been simple: to leave the Haverhill Public Schools stronger for our students, our staff, and our community than when I accepted this responsibility. So that's what I've got to say. And I thank you. Thank you. And I appreciate it. I look forward to your feedback and to continuing to move this place forward.
6: Thank you, Superintendent.
5: You are welcome.
6: Very well said.
5: Thank you.
7: You're appreciated.
5: Thank you.
6: You're good. Subcommittee reports. Ms. Sapienza Dene, revisions to the current policies as recommended by MASC, the Massachusetts Association of School Committees, with explanations as outlined in the agenda material. These policies are third reading, which includes an action item vote for approval or rejection. I do have one caveat, Ms. Sapienza Dene, if we can exclude the access to buildings and grounds because the attorneys have not gotten back to me. If you just exclude that one for the next time.
8: Sure.
6: Is that okay?
8: Yeah, that
6: just to make
8: fine.
6: Sure that they've had eyes on it. I sent it to them, but it didn't get back to me.
8: Okay, so those are for the buildings that we're leasing?
6: Leasing,
8: okay.
6: Yeah. Yeah, so maybe just hold that up for 2 weeks.
8: Correct.
6: And we'll have an answer.
8: Okay.
6: Thank you.
8: Okay, this is the third reading. I presented the first reading and asked everyone to look it over, and I was not able to attend the second reading. I understand that issue did come up. I did check in with the Massachusetts Association of School Committee, and they said that exactly that. We'd have to check with our city solicitor on that.
6: Thank you.
8: If it's not a regular public school building. But all of these policy changes are nothing that... it needs too much input on it because they're actually passed down to us from the Massachusetts Association of School Committee. They look over our policy. They say these are the things that needed to be changed, are updated in our policy. Did anyone have any other questions? I know that one was one that stood out. And we can definitely wait for the city solicitor on that. They're aware of that.
6: Thank you. Dr. Graneman, did you have a question last week about something? Your question was only about the lease space. There wasn't any other item.
8: Okay.
6: I just couldn't remember.
8: Okay, so I'd like to make a motion to move this with the caveat that we will wait on the city solicitor for the final determination on the policy that regards access to buildings and grounds.
6: So we will exclude policy ECAB, access to buildings and grounds?
8: Correct.
6: So this would include policy EEAEI, bus driver examination and training, the policy JFBB, school choice, policy KGB. That's a weird one.
9: Interesting.
6: Parent advisory council, policy JKAA, timeout, seclusion, and restraint of students, policy JLCD, administration of medications to students, and policy JLCDC, self-administration and self-carry of medication. I just need a motion. You made the motion. I need a second.
13: Second.
6: Motion by Ms. Sapienza-Donne, second by Mr. Morrow. I don't see any lights on, and nobody online has any discussion. Madam Clerk, please call the roll.
4: Mrs. Basilea.
9: Yes.
4: Ms. Collins.
14: Yes.
4: Mr. Morrow.
13: Yes.
4: Ms. Rivera.
9: Yes.
4: Mrs. Ryan Ciadillo.
14: Yes.
4: Mrs. Sapienza-Donne.
9: Yes.
4: Dr. Graneman.
12: Yes.
4: Mayor Barrett.
6: Yes. That passes. Thank you. School committee community announcements.
5: Okay. I just heard, I understand that the playground committee from Golden Hill just had their final fundraiser this evening, and I'm hearing rumors that they've reached their goal, and so we're ready to rock and roll on the new playground at Golden Hill this fall. So
6: yeah, I think they're still searching for volunteers.
5: Volunteers need
6: quite a few volunteers. I was at an event at Amazon, which increased their donation from 100,000 to 150,000. And they gave Brittany and company a big check on, I think it was Tuesday of this week.
5: Very nice.
6: So they're well on their way. They do need the volunteers, though. It doesn't work without people showing up for the build. And if you have a talent, even better, but I guess it's not required. So congratulations to them.
5: Absolutely.
9: Good job. Can I just add that, yes, absolutely, if you can use a circular saw, that is specifically what they're looking for. And they're also calling out to the restaurants in the community, because all of these volunteers are going to need to be fed. So if we have any restaurants that would like to reach out.
6: Yes. Yes, there is.
9: Food trucks are welcome. Absolutely, reach out, and we line up some good food to keep these people fueled through those days and get this playground done.
6: And do you, I don't want to put you on the spot, do you know the dates of the build?
9: I hate to misspeak. I'm going to say October 19th. I believe it's the 20th through the 25th.
6: Okay.
9: Yes, it
6: is. Yes. Okay. So, if people can spare a day or half day or full day or multiple days, look up the Silver Hill, Golden Hill.
14: Golden Hill.
6: Golden Hill. I was right the first time. Golden Hill Playground PTO. All right. New business, superintendent's recommendation for approval of warrant number EV-0260724, totaling $2,655,862.30, as indicated in the agenda materials.
13: So moved.
9: Second.
6: I have a motion by Mr. Morrow, and a second by Ms. Sapienza-Donne. Madam Clerk, please call the roll.
4: Mrs. Basilea.
9: Yes.
4: Ms. Collins.
14: Yes.
4: Mr. Morrow.
13: Yes.
4: Ms. Rivera.
9: Yes.
4: Mrs. Ryan Ciadillo.
14: Yes.
4: Mrs. Sapienza-Donne.
9: Yes.
4: Dr. Graneman.
12: Yes.
4: Mayor Barrett.
6: Yes. And that passes. Superintendent's recommendation to declare items surplus and dispose of in accordance with city ordinances as indicated in the agenda material.
13: So moved.
9: Second.
6: I have a motion by Mr. Morrow and a second by Ms. Sapienza-Donne. Madam Clerk, please call the roll.
4: Mrs. Basilea.
9: Yes.
4: Ms. Collins.
14: Yes.
4: Mr. Morrow.
13: Yes.
4: Ms. Rivera.
9: Yes.
4: Mrs. Ryan Ciadillo.
14: Yes.
4: Mrs. Sapienza-Donne.
9: Yes.
4: Dr. Graneman.
12: Yes.
4: Mayor Barrett.
6: Yes. That passes. And then items by consensus. Superintendent's recommendation for approval of the hybrid regular meeting minutes of July 9th, 2026, as indicated in the agenda material.
13: So moved.
9: Second.
6: I have a motion by Mr. Morrow, second by Ms. Sapienza-Donne. Madam Clerk, please call the roll.
4: Mrs. Basilea.
9: Yes.
4: Ms. Collins.
14: Yes.
4: Mr. Morrow.
13: Yes.
4: Ms. Rivera.
15: Yes.
4: Mrs. Ryan Ciadillo.
14: Yes.
4: Mrs. Sapienza Denae.
15: Yes.
4: Dr. Graneman.
12: Yes.
4: Mayor Barrett.
6: Yes. That passes. Can I have a motion to adjourn?
13: So moved.
15: Second.
6: Yeah. I have a motion by Mr. Morrow, second by Ms. Rivera. Madam Clerk, please call the roll.
4: Mrs. Basilea.
15: Yes.
4: Ms. Collins.
14: Yes.
4: Mr. Morrow.
13: Yes.
4: Ms. Rivera.
15: Yes.
4: Mrs. Ryan Ciadillo.
14: Yes.
4: Mrs. Sapienza Denae.
15: Yes.
4: Dr. Graneman.
12: Yes.
4: Mayor Barrett.
6: Yes. That passes. We are adjourned.
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3: I'm Ben Thomas with an AP News Minute. Researchers in Florida are bringing endangered elkhorn coral ashore to protect them. Elkhorn coral grows big, broad branches that resemble the antlers of an elk. Populations off the Florida coast were decimated 3 years ago by a heat wave that left them functionally extinct. Colonies too small and far apart to reproduce.
4: A warmer ocean absorbs less carbon dioxide from the atmosphere, and it also changes the acidity.
3: And Samantha Burgess of the Copernicus Climate Change Service says more acidic waters are tough on marine organisms
4: that need that calcium carbonate to develop their skeletons.
3: Amid concern of another mass bleaching event this summer, University of Miami scientists this week gathered 30 genetically diverse pieces of elkhorn coral, taking them to a hatchery aiming to preserve any resistance they may have. I'm Ben Thomas.
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5: Good evening. Now your wave weather forecast for Haverhill and the Merrimack Valley. Mostly clear skies tonight, low near 56. North winds 5 to 10 miles per hour. Mostly sunny skies, less humid February Friday, high around 85. Southeast winds 10 to 15. Friday night, clear, not as cool, low around 61. Our weekend outlook, skies will be mostly sunny, breezy, with highs in the low to mid 80s, Saturday and Sunday. I'm WHAV meteorologist James Covington. Your next wave weather in 30 minutes.
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7: The Let's Paddle Haverhill event in August will take place on the Merrimack River. 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In the Edwin B. Johnson Newsroom, this is Jennifer Cosgrove.

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2: AP News, I'm Ben Thomas. U.S. Central Command says it's carrying out yet another round of strikes on Iran, the 13th night in a row. President Trump saying this afternoon,
3: they need more of the same. They're not ready yet. They got some evil intentions.
2: It comes as Yemen's Houthi rebels said they attacked two Saudi oil tankers in the